Good morning and welcome to another episode of the Jazz Show here on 4ZZZ. I'm Andrew. Don's out on assignment again this week. I did promise he was going to be back, and trust me, he's back in spirit because he's been emailing me all week with suggestions on what to play on the show and what to do and who to interview, and it just goes on and on and on. I know we all wish he was here, and I'm fairly sure he's feeling better and he will be back next week. As far as interviews, though, we are going to talk to Andrew Gotton today. He's got a show coming up at the Ruby Jazz Club at the end of this week. I'm going to play some...

digitising the Jazz Show's library. Anyway, to kick it off, we normally go to Spain. It's kind of a tradition we've had for a little while now. George Coleman and Tete Montalu, after Fruit Cup, my wife, sophisticated lady.

0: Boy, it's real hard not to like a bit of Steely Dan on a Sunday morning. That was Hey 19 off their album Gaucho, which I personally think was probably one of the best produced albums of its time. Every track on that album is just meticulously recorded, and the whole thing just is coherent and sounds fantastic. So thank you, Clinton, for the suggestion. I'm playing a little Steely Dan on a Sunday morning. And if you've got suggestions, don't forget that text line into 4ZZZ is 020-626-733. Jen's was keen to hear a little trumpet from Roy Hargrove. We're going to play that in a few tracks. But right now we're going to hear from our sponsors. And then, you know, Don's been hassling me again. He's dead keen to hear some Al Haig. So I better play that. You stepped out of a dream, Don. Yes. Well, I am in the studio by myself, but I'm kind of hoping that Andrew Garten might stop by. And if he does, we'll play some saxophone from his album that will be played as the upcoming gig.
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Your number may be up in Bingo of the Damned. Netherworld's monthly bingo happens on the last Sunday afternoon of each month at 3 p.m. 90 Ball is the game with plenty of cursed prizes to be won alongside a sweet tray raffle. To get involved, just rock up and check in with your demonic host. It's free to join in. The stakes are low, for all you'll need to play is to put your soul on the line. Netherworld are proud sponsors of 4ZZZ.

0: Yeah, just a little bit of the Northeast Ska Jazz Orchestra. They're a European orchestra, 19 piece on stage. It sounds like a lot, but hey, they sounded fantastic. That was their rendition of Take Five. Before that, we had Roy Hargrove. Man, that trumpet in Mr. Bruce. I play trumpet really badly, and yeah, I would have made two maybe notes out of the whole song. You Stepped on a Dream before that, Al Haig. That was for young Don, who keeps texting me. All right, I might play a little bit of I Don't Worry About a Thing real quick, and then we'll think we'll duck into maybe Golden Brown. How about that?
1: If this life is driving you to drink, you're sitting around wondering just what to think. Well, I got some consolation. I'll give it to you if I might.

0: ever been to Mississippi?
1: No, man, but I sure would like to visit down there.
0: You would?
1: Yeah.
0: Well, I tell you what, then. Let us hop on a plane and win.
1: Okay, I hear it's very nice.
0: It is, it is.
1: When the sun goes down, the tide goes out, the people gather around and they all begin to shout.
0: What?
1: Hey.

0: jammer.
1: An A for spelling.
2: Bobby, I was thinking, what about the other side?
3: What do you mean, the other side? I was born over here.
2: No, man. I mean the song we started on the other side.
1: You think the world is ready for it, John?
2: Yeah.
1: Billy?
2: William?
4: One, two.

0: Okay, well, that was Like an Angel, local band, The Scornful Four, who are playing. Well, actually, Andrew Carton has roared into the studio. Right in. The doors have flown open. Here he is. He's even bought Offspring.
1: Yeah, it wasn't me who made the doors fly open, I can assure you. The 6-year-old might have done that.
0: So you've got a new band, The Scornful Four. Is that because The Hateful Eight couldn't fit on the stage?
1: Exactly, yeah, it is. Well, and it's kind of a joke as well because everyone in the band is pretty chill. So to call it The Scornful Four is, yeah, it's a bit of a jest. But we've been around a couple of years now. We have released one live album, which actually was the first record that came out on the Jazz in Me Engine series, yep. Which is kind of really a project where I get out and record live jazz gigs, and then I work with John Russell at 4000 Records, and we try and put out as many live things around Brisbane as to get it, make it available on streaming and things like that. So if people want to check out what's going on around Brisbane, you can check out that. Just search Jazz in Me Engine in your either Bandcamp or your streaming stuff, and you'll find a heap of stuff there. So this band was kind of the start of that. It was like, it's one of my gigs, and I thought I should record it. It's the first gig for this band. And it became Jazz in Me Engine number one, and then I think we're up to 21 or 20 now, and we've got a few in the can that are about to hopefully come out soon as well.
0: Oh, that's awesome. And you can get all that stuff on Bandcamp, can't you?
1: Yeah. That's best for us if you give us a little bit of cash on Bandcamp, but we're very happy for you everyone to stream stuff as well. But,
0: yeah, okay. Yeah. And do you ever do the physical CD thing anymore? Do you take them to gigs?
1: We do. We choose one song from each, and then every 10 releases, we have like a little compilation that we've been releasing. So you can buy that online by the Jazz in Me Engine. Bandcamp.
0: All right.
1: So we've done two of those so far because we're kind of past 20. So
0: excellent.
1: Yeah.
0: So tell us a bit about who else is in the band with you.
1: So in the Scornful Four, it's kind of, I keep trying to be diplomatic in saying it's extremely multi-generational. It means that some of us are old and others are young. And in no particular order, but possibly from oldest to youngest, we have Helen Russell on bass, yep. On double bass, and Helen's been around in a heap of things. The biggest one that is probably known nationally is her work with the group called Good Bait,
0: yep.
1: Which had got a lot of coverage in the 90s through all sorts of things and played all sorts of festivals and stuff like that. And then I play alto saxophone in the band. I'm the next oldest. and getting into the younger half of the group is Aaron Jans on drums.
0: Oh, yeah.
1: Yeah, plays in a lot of stuff. And also makes a lot of coffee around the joint.
0: Oh, Aaron used to work with Don on the jazz show.
1: Oh, of course, so, yes. Yeah. And I actually used to help out Knox as well on the jazz show.
0: Oh, cool.
1: When he used to go on those jaunts to Spain and stuff like that. This was at least 15 years ago.
0: Yeah.
1: But I would be Knox's fill-in, so this is familiar territory for me.
0: Right. So you've been in the studio hundreds of times already.
1: Yeah.
0: Excellent.
1: And then on trumpet is Sharon Elaine, who is definitely the youngest in the band, recent graduate from JMI, the Jazz University, here in Brisbane, which is a pretty amazing thing to have in a town like Brisbane, but yeah. Mm. Yeah.
0: All right, well, look, why don't we... look, you're here. I'm sure we can find another track off the new album. What do you think you might want to play next?
1: Well, we could play... So that first one was a track called Like an Angel. And we've alluded to, and I'll just get the two important things, is that there's a gig coming up this Friday at Ruby Jazz Club.
0: Oh, of
1: and
0: course,
1: I'll plug
0: yes.
1: that again. Yeah. So this is the first gig this band's done for ages, so it'd be great to have people along. We've got a heap of new music as well, and we'll be playing a heap of stuff from this upcoming album, and that's the other really important thing. We got a brand new album coming out on 30th of July on 4000 Records, and it's on vinyl as well as streaming. So if people want to grab the vinyl record, pressed by Suitcase Records in town, which is super handy to have people doing a great job, and also not having to pay for postage to cool. drive out there and pick them up. So that's coming out as well. So we'll be playing stuff. So that's kind of what we're playing on the air today. So that first song was called Like an Angel, and it's yep. inspired by the Duke Ellington tune Angelica, which is on the record with John Coltrane and Duke Ellington. And then the next thing we're going to play is a song. I don't know how much I'm allowed to give away here, but originally it was entitled 40 the Number, but it got changed to 4T, as in to have someone over for a beverage. So I think it was to hide, but it was written, commissioned for someone's birthday.
0: All right. Well, yeah. Look, why don't we play 4T? And in the meantime, I'll make a call because I bet if we got a hold of the owner of the Ruby Jazz Club, we could probably give away a couple of double passes.
1: Excellent.
0: To the show on Friday night. But let's play 4T and I'll see if I've got the juice.

0: All right, welcome back to the Jazz Show on Sunday morning. That was 4T from the Scornful Four. We're talking to Andrew Garten, actually. You got a gig on Friday night?
1: At the Ruby Jazz Club, which is such a great new venue to have in town. Kind of, they're running ticketed gigs on Friday nights currently, and then kind of more casual gigs on Saturdays that you might be able to rock up and get into, but I think they've been pretty busy as well, so you might be waiting to get a spot.
0: Well, look, we do have a line directly to the owner of the Ruby Jazz Club. We can give away two double passes. All you have to do is text us on 0420-626-733. I'll read back your first name on air so that you can confirm that you got in first for texting us on that text line. But in the meantime, we'll talk more to Andrew. So the Ruby Jazz Club, the Jazz Club on the River, is there still the Chattanooga Jazz Club?
1: Oh, I think I heard there is not.
0: Yeah, yeah. I drove past it the other day and I was a little bit disappointed to see that it's really not. It had some other mosh pit or mosh music,
1: right,
0: or something.
1: Yeah, right, there you
0: on,
1: go.
0: On the banner, and yeah. I just wondered if maybe it had gone. Yeah. The Doobop Bar, do you still see?
1: Yeah, I mean, there's not much jazz happening there, I don't think. But, I mean, JMI, on Thursday nights at JMI, at the jazz school there, they have something on there every Thursday. Tuesdays at the Cave Inn, every now and then, I have definitely on the experimental side of jazz, but great jazz happening at the Cave Inn as well.
0: Excellent.
1: And there's a little group called Cancha Sessions as well, that Connor Perkins, a bass player in town, is running, and that often happens at Echo and Bounce on some Saturday mornings, which is actually an amazing time for gigs. I like daytime gigs, being an old man myself. And I think there maybe is some more stuff starting up there, and then... Yeah, the young kids seem to have control of a few of the, you know, El Ritmo Bar and a few of the bars around town. There are some, you know, the young scene, the uni kids, or the kids who are just out of uni, are playing a lot of those gigs as well. So it's super fun.
0: So there's stuff going on.
1: We've just got
0: to find it.
1: Okay. Yeah.
0: All right. Well, look, a little bit later on, I might do a gig guide and we'll talk specifically about what's coming up at all of those venues. Sound effects
1: from Jojo. He's waiting very patiently. We've got to get him along to his footy photos pretty soon.
0: So, excellent.
1: He's all geared up, ready to go.
0: Oh, yeah, he's got the outfit on. Yeah. He's all set.
1: Yeah.
0: All right, well, look, we do have to play one more track off the album, I think. What have we got? We've got, you choose. How about that?
1: Oh, yeah, how should we have? Well, I really like the song Sun-Drenched Sun, which is written for Theo, who's sitting next to me, who was our first kid. And the story, it kind of has two titles. It's like Sun-Drenched Sun, as in has the sun on him.
0: Because
1: when he was born, as I think heaps of kids have a bit of jaundice, so they tell you to kind of just sit them in the window and get some sun on them.
0: Yeah,
1: and then the alternate title is Sun, S-O-N, comma, Drenched Sun, and because he used to pee all over himself all the time.
0: Yeah, right.
1: Pity there's no video on Theo here for the embarrassed face.
0: and now all of Brisbane knows that. Good one, Dad.
1: Yeah. And this features the solo first up is the wonderful Helen Russell on double bass.
0: All right, then. Well, look, let's go into that. We've still got those two double passes to give away. Just text us on 0420-626-733 if you'd like to end up at the Ruby Jazz Club on Friday night. And, Andrew, thank you very much for coming in and talking about your band.
1: Thanks so much for having me. And thanks to Triple Z for all the support for kind of Ruby Jazz Club and also 4,000 Records that we're coming out on. Triple Z gives us amazing support for that as well. So we're so lucky to have you guys in town and doing what you do. And, we love it.
0: Yeah, we're happy to do it too. All right, so a little bit of Sun-Drenched Sun, S-O-N.

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wanted to play that last week, but I did run out of time. That was Wichita Lineman, Nick Cave, and Flea from Flea's new album, Honora. Great track. Before that, we played, let me see. Herbie Hancock, Both Sides Now, part of his tribute to Joni Mitchell. And then, of course, three songs from the Scornful Four, not to be confused with the Hateful Eight. Andrew Garten was in the studio. We played Like an Angel, 4T, and Sun Drenched Sun, which included an embarrassing story about his first son. But anyway, I'm going to have a quick talk about the gig guide. So Andrew correctly pointed out, and I've been ignoring this for a little while, is the Cave Inn plays certain gigs, either blues or jazz. So we've got Jimmy Beavis and his band play the blues on tonight. We've got Revelation Groove on July 26th. Close enough for country, which I'm sure the Rhinestone Cowboy is going to be keen on. Cowgirl, sorry. Then the Blues Rock Collision on July 30th, which is Modern Vintage and Glass Collective. JMI is still doing live gigs. So on the 23rd of July, the Graham Norris Sextet. The 30th of July, Rumble Pack Takeover, JMI. The Parrot Hutton Quintet on the 31st. Gaharoba Sax Quartet. That sounds like four saxophones at once. Ooh. 13th of August. And Tilly Street got an album launch on 14th of August. Also, coming up at the Brisbane Jazz Club, that's that club on the river, Brisbane Big Band are on this afternoon. They're basically the magic of Miles. So they're playing from 2:30 p.m., mostly Miles Davis tunes. New Generation of Jazz presents the Harry Kinderschmidt and Marley Clear Quintet. That's going to be on Wednesday, the 22nd of July. The Bowery Hot Five, they're on July 23rd. Smooth and Grooves, the Mark Predella Band featuring Peter Vance. That's going to be Friday, 24th of July. And Big Kitty are playing on Saturday night, the 25th. And, of course, the Ruby Jazz Club. The Scornful Four, they wanted the Hateful Eight, but they could get four of them. That's on Friday night. And we are giving away two double passes for that at the moment. Will and His Piano, Saturday, 25th of July. Friday the 31st of July, A Cozy Night with the James Morrison Quartet. There's a good chance that one sold out, but I'd got to mention it anyway because it's indicative of the kind of talent that the Ruby Jazz Club is pulling into town at the moment. Saturday the 1st of August, JMI presents the Lucius Reynolds Trio. The Friday the 7th of August, the dynamic duo Percival and Spicer play your favourites. All right, look, I'm still trying to find some Dave Brubeck tracks, but in the interim, I'm thinking I might play a little Alain Toussaint, Bright Mississippi.

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Ah, a little bit of Wilma reading. And then, of course, my phone, because Don's calling me now in the middle of a radio show. All right, so this is the Jazz Show. It is Sunday morning. We are going to be playing or extending the Jazz Show slightly this morning because, hey, 2 hours of the finest local, national and international jazz is just not enough. Only Human will be coming up, but the substitute announcer is on his way into the studio. So I'm going to continue with the jazz until such time as Only Human is on the air. That was Wilma Reading. So she was part of the Reading Sisters back in the 60s, went on to have her own solo career. Quite a great voice. Next up, actually, I did want to talk about the current subscriber rate. So 4ZZZ gets their revenue from two places, essentially. Or three, if you think about it. But, okay, I'll go to the third one in just a moment. The first way is we have sponsorship spots. 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And I will basically put you in a running for a free double pass to the Ruby Jazz Club this Friday night to see the Scornful Four. Andrew Garten's quartet. But in the meantime, let's have a quick listen to The Thrill Is Gone. Jeff Goldblum. How about that?

sun in the sky, you know how I feel. Breeze drifting on by, you know how I feel. It's a new dawn, it's a new day. It's a new life for me, yeah. It's a new dawn, it's a new day. It's a new life for me.

All righty. Well, look, Benny's in the chair next door, getting ready for his version of Only Human. I'm going to keep playing a little more jazz. I've got one track specifically for Don that I'm going to play by Ella Fitzgerald next. But look, I'd like to thank James, Zan, and let's see, Yvonne, for applying to go to the Ruby Jazz Club on Friday night. The owners of the club will reach out via your phone numbers that you've provided for Triple Z, and I hope you enjoy the night seeing Andrew Garten's Soul Scornful 4. In the meantime, like I said, we've got a quick track for Don, and if Benny gives me the word, then we might be going straight into Frank. We'll see how we go.

All righty, that's about it for the Jazz Show this week. Only Humans up next week. And look, I am certain that Don will be back from assignment next Sunday. It's been Andrew. It's been great. And thank you very much.

0: 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This airspace is dedicated to disabled solidarity, radical vulnerability, adaptability, resilience, creativity, and our joy.
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0: Good day to you all out there in Zedland. I'm Benny. We've got Robin here as well. This is Only Human.
1: A modified version.
0: Modified version. That's right. That's what we're calling it today. Modified. Only Human Modified and Only Modified Humans.
1: Yeah.
0: so this is a show where we all get to be human, of course, and even the best of us are the same as the rest of us. You're on Triple Z. You know the drill. If you want to get a text in, 0420 626 733. Let us know what you want to hear. What we just heard then was a very, very new one from... People Taking Pictures, an act from Borloo, Perth. They were actually up here the other week. We were just talking about it, hey, Robin? That's off their latest EP titled Soup, and that song's called Let This Be. But they played last week at the Black Bear Lodge, and I thought I'd discovered a new band and then found out they've got four albums before that. So that's great. But they're really good. I love them a lot. And before that, we had Michael Franti and Spearhead giving us Thank You. And I just want to dedicate that to Belle and the rest of the team for letting me come in and do a modified version of Only Human today. Robin's here to keep me on track. Yep. And you're there to text in if you like Zetters. We love you. We love the interaction. So please get some stuff in. And we'll probably talk a little bit more as we go about things that are coming up. But I just want to give a shout out to Mob. We're on Turrbal Country here on the north side of Maywa, and Jagera Mob over the south side there. Quandamooka Mob out to the east, and the Yugaripol and other mobs out to the west. More names than I know. I've got European heritage. But I love to engage with First Nations knowledge and talk to people.
1: I'm Welsh. And Irish heritage.
0: Welsh and Irish, yeah. I think I'm Scottish and Irish and maybe some other little countries over there. I'll just keep quiet about it.
1: Yep.
0: Put that back in the cupboard. Speaking of which, culturally, it was NAIDOC last week, so I hope everyone had fun and got to some stuff. I had the honour with Jimmy and CJ covering the jazz show last week, and we made it a bit of a NAIDOC special and got a little bit away from jazz. So I hope you've all enjoyed the jazz show, and thank you, Andrew, for helping me set up here this afternoon. How about we keep going with the music, Robin? What do you reckon? All right. This is a track from a local act that we all love. I'd like to dedicate this to Triple Z, I think, because this song is called No Matter What You Do, and this is Velociraptor. See ya, you're on Triple Z.

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0: You're on 4ZZZ's Only Human Show. I hope you're having a great Sunday. How are you, Robin? You having a good day?
1: Having a fantastic afternoon.
0: That's good. Yep. No, I'm Benny as well. So thanks for the text coming in. Happy to have more. That was Electric Prawns 2 right there with a new one from them called City Streets. We have Miles Nortu then with Closer, which is off his new EP, and Velociraptor at the start with No Matter What You Do. We're going to continue with the music. Because that was called City Streets, we got on a bit of a tangent thing in the head, and we thought, well, let's go some old school. We might play one of Brisbane's absolute classic songs. This is The Go-Betweens with Streets of Your Town. You're on 3ZZZ.

Your number may be up in Bingo of the Damned. Netherworld's monthly bingo happens on the last Sunday afternoon of each month at 3 p.m. 90 Ball is the game with plenty of cursed prizes to be won alongside a sweet tray raffle. To get involved, just rock up and check in with your demonic host. 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The stakes are low, for all you'll need to play is to put your soul on the line. Netherworld are proud sponsors of 4ZZZ.

0: Yeah, we don't watch the news at night. And we don't go to the club at night. We're just gonna stay at home tonight, wrapped up in each other, circled and curled like some baby skinks under a rock in the back garden behind that beautiful fern tree. Oh yeah.
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2: And Robin.
1: We are pleased to be here taking you through things. Belle, if you're listening, I hope we're doing a good job.
2: Yeah.
1: And for all you Only Human listeners, I hope we are pleasing you with some of the songs we're playing. We're playing a lot out of the hot bin, actually, playing a lot of new tracks. So that last one there was by an artist called Call Me Sue out of Mullumbimby with their new EP. Which is called Burring Bar Street, and that track was called News at Night. We had Emma Donovan featuring on a Kian track there before that, Take No More, and I'll get into why we played that one in a moment. Before Kian, we had Nagai with Self Reflection. She's an artist from Reunion Islands, put that track out a couple of years ago, and really caught my attention. I love that song. That was one that I voted in the Hot 100 that, you know, probably didn't have a hope of getting into our local Hot 100, but, you know, you vote for what you love. We had a new one from the Ups and Downs, believe it or not, before that. They are still around and still doing things, so that's exciting as hell. That is a new track from them called Out of Thin Air. We played that off the back of the older track of the Go-Betweens, Streets of Your Town, which you liked, Robin, didn't you?
2: Oh, yeah.
1: You requested that one?
2: Yeah, brings back memories.
1: Yeah, yeah, it's a great track. And that is just so much strength in that track and so much test of time. Why we played the Kian track? Because Kian rocks. It features Emma Donovan, who also rocks. It's a great track. And Mob Music is coming up. So Clancestry is happening soon in Brisbane, and the whole program is out now if you want to have a look. Mob Music in particular is happening on the Friday and the Sunday evenings, I believe. So Kian is featuring. Say True God is featuring. I think Say True God's headlining the Friday night. Trials is playing out of AB Original on the Sunday, I think. Yeah, so we're going to play something from Say True God right now. And we hope you are very much enjoying your Sunday afternoon. You're on 4ZZZ. This is Say True God's track, Too Good to Be True. Enjoy.

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0: Remind you to never forget your worth, the ups and downs, ins and outs. I'll make sure in the end it works. I'll move heaven and earth for ya.
1: Okay, obviously that's the Say True God song there. Robin, I tried to trick you. I'm sorry.
2: Surprise me.
1: It's the way I am, yeah. Like, that was Say True God with Too Good To Be True. Before that, we had actually Dizzy Death Rays with Briggs, Jess Warren, Trials doing Front Row Hustle. So we threw that one in for Trials' involvement. Obviously one half of AB Original. We are coming close to the end of the show. Smoke 'em if you've got 'em coming up soon. Going to play a couple more local ones that have just come out recently. This is 01 Thurman's new track, Muzzle. Enjoy.

0: Robin and I just popping in to say goodbye.
1: Goodbye.
0: You're up for Smoke 'Em If You Got 'Em with Liz and the crew.
1: Yep.
0: Enjoy your day, folks. We're going out with the last song here. That was 01 Thurman's Muzzle, a new one, and this is the new one from Doubleday called New Performance.

0: 4ZZZ, we acknowledge the traditional owners of the land on which we broadcast. We pay our respects to the elders past, present and emerging of the Turrbal and Jagera people. We acknowledge that their sovereignty over this land was never ceded.
1: And we

0: are listening to Smoke 'Em If You Got 'Em. It's a soundtrack for the end of the world. It's just gone past 1 p.m. My name's Liz.
1: I'm Charlie, also known as The Crew.
0: The Crew. Big thanks to Only Human for that last hour of beautiful radio. And now you're stuck with us for the next 52 and a half minutes, so make of that what you will.
1: You'll be okay.
0: I reckon. Get a grip. In fact, that was the name of the song that we just played, Grip, by Platonic Sex. There we go. I love that song. I get teary-eyed every single time I listen to that song. If you haven't had the pleasure, you should absolutely go check out the music video for it. It's this documentary style, but not really, but like it is, but like it's just like they have very vulnerably... hang on. Not going to cry. Stories of people who were lovers who are now not lovers, and how they relate to each other. Oh. Charlie, take over. Take the reins.
2: Oh, so I've got tears in my eyes because we were talking earlier as a way to try to

0: one of those ones that grows from a bulb. And
1: one of those northern hemisphere plants that you try and grow foreign. In Australia is just freaking out the whole time.
0: Yeah, definitely.
1: Why am I upside down?
0: But they smell beautiful, and like I really love them, particularly when I used to live down in Nam, because everything's so grey and miserable for most of the year there, and they would just brighten up the room and also fill the room with beautiful scent, and it was one of those, yeah, little pig tilters.
1: That's beautiful. A little poppy yellow in the middle of winter.
0: Yeah, and so I was at the shops and I smelt them before I saw them. I was like, oh, there's some jungles around.
1: You nearly killed me, because that's not, to me, that was not a word. You turned to me and... Hey. I tell you, you know, in Queensland, though, we do not have that same problem of the grey winter. Yeah, I'm looking out at the beautiful, shining, gleaming Fortitude Valley streets.
0: Yeah, sunny and like and blue skies.
1: Bright blue. And windy as all get out. I tell you what, Brisbane, if you haven't gone outside today, don't take an umbrella. Don't wear a parachute jacket. You'll fly into the river.
0: Carry some rocks in your pockets.
1: Well, don't do that.
0: Not into the river.
1: No, definitely don't do that. We are both feeling the winter chills in our bones. So we want to warm up our bones, and we want to warm up your bones with some nice heartwarming music.
0: That was
1: a decent tangent, right?
0: It was. It was very good, yeah. And, you know, we can't give you soup over the radio, so, you know, this...
1: It would rust the wiring.
0: There'd be a few issues.
1: Can you imagine that? You're twirling the dial, trying to find a radio station that soups and that suits, and then minestrone just starts coming out of the speakers.
0: You're like, I was trying for Luxa.
1: If you have a heartwarming song that you want to try and get on air, send us a text message. Charlie, what's the number?
0: It is 0420-626-733.
1: We want to... play the songs that are going to uplift you as much as are going to uplift us, because it's community radio, not commercial radio. This is a collaborative experience, and your voice, your call is very important to us. I was falling into the trap. This one is very self-indulgent for me, though. So this is a Naki Soul song. It's got a very abrupt start, so if you're prone to jump scares, just brace yourself. I nearly scared the poop out of Charlie before when I was testing it out. It's called Eeyore's Gloomy Place. A little bit of a content warning on it. Not so much a language warning, but it does touch on mental elf. It's 11 past one. What are we listening to?
0: Oh, yeah, okay. That's good. It's Eeyore's Gloomy Place by Naki Soul. And cool. 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
1: Oh, we get there in the end. Perfect.

Friday, 23rd of October, spend an evening with the Sunny Boys at Roma Street Parklands as they celebrate 45 years of their eponymous debut album. 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Joining them for this momentous occasion is The Clouds, Spy vs. Spy, and Mick Madue and the Ursula Four. 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
1: That's right. And it is like 1:27-ish.
0: Hey, listen, don't be constrained by linear time. The universe certainly isn't. I read a theory recently.
1: Yeah? Tell me about it.
0: That our entire universe is just inside a black hole.
1: Yeah. Yeah.
0: That's why we kind of cut off. Mm. That's why there is a perceived horizon to the universe. Yeah. Anyway.
1: Well, maybe it's like at the end of Men in Black when, you know, it's actually like our galaxy is a marble. But the aliens are playing just marbles with it, you know. Yeah,
0: who knows? Mm. Not me. You know what I do know?
1: What do you know?
0: The tracks we just played for you.
1: Oh, would you like to share this knowledge?
0: You know what I think I do? We're not gatekeeping here. we played Centripetal by 88 Tokamak. I love that whole album, start to finish. If you like a bit of math rock, if you like a bit of plucky guitars, a bit of syncopated twinkle, then absolutely check it out. It's called, what is it? Something at the Roller Disco. Drop the ball. Before that, we had Ancient Channel with Hex Beat. That was a your pick.
1: It was. I liked it.
0: And we kicked it off with Narky Soul with Eeyore's Gloomy Place. I have heard whispers on the grapevine.
1: Oh.
0: And by that, I mean Instagram posts from the band itself that LP2 is on the way.
1: Oh, that's exciting.
0: Oh, huge for me.
1: Mm.
0: Huge for me because I have Nylon Songs on repeat. It is a high rotation album for me. So knowing that we're going to be able to add something else to the bucket.
1: That's very exciting.
0: Huge.
1: Well, you know, like, because we're going to see them soon play. So maybe we'll get to see some new songs.
0: At season three, aren't
1: we? That's right. Oh, on the Saturday, 1st of August.
0: Yeah. But before that, this is the thing. Mm. Even last night, mm-hmm. I was torn between like three different events. Went to none because I'm a poser hack who has nothing to give to the world, really. I'm only existing for my own selfish means. But like, I feel too spoiled for choice. I'm almost frozen with indecision.
1: Yeah. No, too spoiled for choice. You just have to go home and deal with being overwhelmed by how much great music we have going on.
0: And the pretty lights bouncing off the river.
1: Mm.
0: We have another event next weekend.
1: Oh, we do.
0: Recklink.
1: Yeah, reckon?
0: It's going to be a reckoning. It's going to be a horsey stomp. And I am here to put my flag in the ground and say, up the horses, down with the lions.
1: Wow, okay.
0: I'm not here for
1: picking
0: friendship.
1: Sides.
0: I'm here to win. I know that I was a staff member at a radio station. And yet, I am still going for the horses with everything in my wretched soul.
1: I just hope everyone has a nice time.
0: The real winner is the ball. Pledge your allegiance, listener. 0420626733. Recklink is an annual charity AFL game played between music industry folk and journalism folk.
1: Music journalism folk.
0: Yeah. Who are you rooting for? Are you rooting for the Rocking Horses musicians or are you rooting for the Brisbane Lions, the journos?
1: Mm, and
0: there is a wrong answer. 0420626733. We're going to jump back into more music because music and musicians are the spice of life and horses are the spice of musicians. And that is what I like to call a non sequitur.
1: I didn't know there was gelatin in musicians.
0: After dessert. Slapping my tummy like a seal there, listener, if you couldn't get the visual cue. This one is a track by Relay Tapes, who played last night at the Cave-In, and I missed it.
1: Ugh.
0: Kicking myself. This is Avalon. What's the name of our show?
1: Smoke 'em if you got it.
0: You got it.

0: Hey, welcome back. We were just listening to Mountain Song by Dirty Harry. Right now you're tuned into
1: Smoke 'em if you got 'em.
0: If you got 'em on 4ZZZ.
1: We gotta figure out a way to say that in unison that makes us sound cool and polished.
0: Okay, we'll practice it, but we'll have to practice it enough that no one knows that we practice it.
1: Yeah, well, they're definitely not gonna know.
0: Yeah.
1: How would they know? That was indeed a Dirty Harry track. Before that, we had a request for the Beautiful Bees. That was Blue Planet by the Grand Magoozy. Got the stamp of approval from us.
0: It did, and apparently also from the Bees.
1: And from music coordinator Ian Pound.
0: He coordinates something.
1: So thank you, Mark. That was a beautiful track. We've got a lot of love on the text line this afternoon.
0: Oh, have we? I haven't been looking.
1: Benny says, up the horses. Correct. Correct assessment, Benny. Thank you so much for always bringing your beautiful, joyous spirit to the airwaves. Got a bit of love from Electa Gonzo, as in the lobster trick.
0: Oh.
1: A question. Would we consider starting an Instagram?
0: Oh, I mean,
1: the answer is absolutely yes. We have started an Instagram. We have failed to populate it with content thusly, but that is soon to change. So watch this space, Jack. We will have a proper social media presence forthwith.
0: Any minute now.
1: Any second. But in the meantime, before Blue Planet by Grand Magoozy, we had For Love by Aunt featuring Georgia Harvey. Absolutely precious track.
0: Yeah,
1: in my humble assessment. And we're already nearly out of time. So I reckon we try and cram in 2 to 3 more songs, come back, say goodbye, and then cover our ears and throw ourselves to the ground as the mods come in to blow the doors off.
0: Yeah.
1: Shall we?
0: I like this plan.
1: All right. Let's play one of your tracks.
0: Yeah, Bonnie by Swap Meet.
1: Oh.
0: It's a freshie.
1: It's Fontanelle is not formed yet.
0: It's not. It came out on Friday.
1: Its mother is still licking the goo off it in the sunshine as it steps wobbly onto its space guitar legs. I'm going to stop before I make someone feel sick. All right, this is Bonnie by Swap Meet. You're listening to Smoke 'em if you got 'em. I'm Liz, by the way.
0: And I'm Charlie.
1: Oh, my God, hi.
0: Hey.

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1: 4ZZZ.
0: My name's Liz.
1: And I'm Charlie.
0: And we are out of time, my guy.
1: We are. Yeah, we were just listening to Crying on the Bench by Tape Off whilst we were crying in the studio.
0: Listen, you spend 10 years with somebody, you get a little sentimental about it.
1: As you should.
0: You gotta cry in the studio sometimes.
1: Yeah.
0: Before that, we had Swap Meet, Swap Meet's new track, Bonnie.
1: Mm-hmm.
0: And you're a Bonnie.
1: Oh, thank you.
0: Hee hee.
1: A Bonnie lass.
0: Wait, what? What part of the world is that?
1: Scotland.
0: Scotland. Well, there we go. We've all learned something today. thank you to everyone who texted in. I love hearing from you every week. And we will be back here.
1: Oh, not, probably, maybe not.
0: Next week I might be in one end of a pantomime horse, so we may be hearing a different voice on air next week. But keep your eyes, ears on the dial every Sunday about this time. You know what? It doesn't change. It's 1 p.m. Come back. Just come on back. And don't go anywhere now because the mods are here and they're about to kick up a frightful noise. So let's get into it. This is the last track of the show. It's Static by Screamfeeder.
1: Heck yeah.
0: Bye-bye.
1: Bye.

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1: You're only supposed to blow the bloody doors off.

0: and I was waiting for that sun finish there. But anyway, it's Blow Up. Welcome, Matt and Sammy in the studio. Hey, Matt.
1: Hello.
0: Hello.
1: Your big entry. Come on, tell us why that record. We all loved it. But.
0: I don't think it's my entry. I think it's the England football team's. Just, I don't know if anyone was up early doors this morning. Actually, I'm losing my voice because I was cheering along, but just an amazing game. And, well done to the England squad. So if you were up for the game, let us know. Text in 0420 626 733 and tell us what you think.
1: Yes. And you're listening to Blow Up on 4ZZZ, The Face Radio and Mod Radio UK. So we've had a little week away, Shimmy Sammy.
0: We have, but we're back. And should say a big thank you to Anita and to Rich for holding the fort last week. Great show. Thank you,
1: yes, guys. And Smoking While You Got Them. What a cracking show. It's always good to hear those.
0: Always a good show from those guys. Yes. So we obviously, the Beatles, Hey Jude, from August 1968, written by Paul McCartney. It was actually originally written for Julian Lennon.
1: It was
0: called Hey Jules, I think, wasn't it? When John left his first wife for Yoko.
1: Yeah.
0: But that's not why we're playing it this week. So we're just feeling the World Cup thing, and we'll be up tomorrow morning to watch Spain beat Argentina.
1: Ooh, I'm just contentious. but we've been thoroughly engrossed by the World Cup, as I know many people have. And I know football's not the biggest game in Australia, but it's been so well supported. But what I love about the World Cup is brought nations together. I've said it before, but we've had conversations with people we generally wouldn't have conversations with about the football and the World Cup, and it's brought us all together, and I love it. I'm missing it already. I'm like, what are we going to do? We're going to have to talk to each other now. We can't watch football.
0: I know, it's horrible.
1: It's a challenge.
0: But look, that's it. We're done now. We're not going to talk about it for the whole show. So
1: yeah.
0: Should we get on with some more music?
1: Yes, indeed. So in Blow Up tradition, we're going to celebrate the past and we're going to celebrate the future. I said celebrate twice then. Celebrate the past and look forward to the future music. This particular band, this is their B-side of the last single, but they've got a brand new album coming out very, very shortly, and I'm massively excited about it. This is the Crystal Teardrop from Leicester and their version of I'm Road Out.

0: Hello, hello, hello, and welcome back to the Blow Up Show on a Sunday afternoon post 2 p.m. So, yeah, big thank you for the guys that stepped in for us last week and did a bang up and indeed stellar job, Shimmy Sammy. We were listening on our way to our little holiday home, weren't we?
1: We were indeed.
0: It was very good. Very good. Thank you. Thank you so much. All right, we had two tracks there. We had the Crystal Teardrops on with their version of The Eyes I'm Road Out. That was a B-side of their last single. And great news, a new album is about to come out, so watch out for that. Their first album, Is Forming, was an absolute belter. And, you know, the second album can be tricky, Shimmy Sammy.
1: I think this will be good. I think it'll be even better, to be honest.
0: Absolutely, I agree. Trenton James, first off the text line. Oh, that vocalist from Crystal Teardrops always gets him going. Just fabulous.
1: Yeah, she's amazing. Yeah, absolutely.
0: Great
1: voice. I get it.

0: I played The Clash, White Man in Hammersmith Palais. And John Peel voted that at number 7 in his 1978 Festive 50. Do you remember when he used to do that?
1: Festive 50?
0: Do you remember that?
1: No.
0: Okay. Well, anyway, he loved it. So one of Joe Strummer's favourites as well. He rated that, and they actually played it at his funeral.
1: Yeah.
0: So,
1: last time I spoke about The Clash, I got it into a bit of trouble, so I'm just going to sort of...
0: Misquoted. Misquoted.
1: As always.
0: I know you love The Clash.
1: I do love The Clash.
0: I've seen your record collection. I know you do. So, anyway. Great song.
1: Andrew Lennox. Second cab off the rank.
0: Hello, Andy.
1: Second cab off the rank. G'day, my crew. Well played, England. Great game this morning. Mm. Come on, Spain.
0: Yes.
1: Come on. We need to be balanced here.
0: No, we don't need to be balanced. Don't be ridiculous.
1: So, Andy's requesting Wonderwall, which we don't have, buddy, but it was so good seeing players and crowds sort of acting together on that. Yeah, it was brilliant. Yeah. So, yeah, we get it. Also, Mark Thorpe. Hello, Mark.
0: Hello,
1: welcome
0: Mark.
1: Back.
0: Thank
1: White
0: you.
1: White Man, one of the greatest songs ever
0: it
1: recorded.
0: It is. Well, Mark, you know I love The Clash but I think that is my favourite. I don't know. And then I'll play another one of theirs and that will be my favourite. Yeah. But anyway.
1: Yeah, favourites is kind of to me, it's a time and a place. Like, there's certain situations you go, oh, this is the best track in the world for now.
0: Yeah, so 2:15 on a Sunday RV. It's the best track.
1: In the 4ZZZ studio.
0: Right now.
1: With me.
0: Yeah.
1: It's the best track ever.
0: Yeah.
1: All right. Now, I'm going to go back to the 60s, if I may. We've sort of started... Oh, no. Oh, so Hadrian was the 60s. I'm going to go back to the 60s. So this is Davy Jones, David Bowie, and the track called Baby Loves That Way. So yeah, I really love the very early incarnation of David Bowie. I really got into this. And there's some really good and exciting news about... some tracks that have been discovered from there. And then you're going to follow up with what, Shimmy Shami?
0: A bit of Motown, actually. We don't play enough, I reckon, on the show. And this is one of those tracks. This is, I think this just goes into the 70s, actually, just. I think it's the 60s Motown. It's the Temptations' Ball of Confusion. Kind of a theme for the World Cup as well, I guess. But also, if you listen to those lyrics, they are so relevant today as they were, just as they were then.
1: Always. All right, let's get it going. David Jones, Temptations.

0: to free. Rap on, brother, rap on.
1: Well, the only person talking about love, man, brother, is the preacher.

0: Welcome back to Blow Up and the Wonderful Temptations in their little psyche soul stage of things, 1970, Ball of Confusion.
1: There was a thing back in the day, I think it was the Temps versus the Four Tops, kind of like, you know, Oasis Blur kind of thing.
0: They were sort of, but they did then kind of do stuff together and that.
1: Yeah,
0: didn't they?
1: So yeah, it all kind of a bit of rivalry.
0: There was.
1: I think I'm heavily in the Four Tops camp, I think.
0: I've got
1: a foot very firmly in the Four Tops camp. Purely because Levi's voice, I mean, Temptations are just fantastic, right? And but yeah, I was just always had a foot in the Four Tops.
0: I wouldn't like to call that one.
1: But yeah, great record. And yeah, it's very, very psychedelic.
0: It sure is. And what did you play?
1: I played Mr. Davy Jones, best known as David Barry, right? So that was in his very, very earliest incarnation. So that track was called Baby Loves That Way. It was the B-side of You've Got a Habit of Leaving, which, if you're a connoisseur of Bowie in those early days, is a big, big track. It was actually recorded July 1965. Now, that month and year was quite, you know, there's quite a bit going on in that month, wasn't there, Shimmy Sammy?
0: I don't know.
1: No,
0: we're not giving my age away.
1: But the reason I played that is because, so that was produced by Shel Tamy, and there's been a number of other sort of tracks around that time by David Jones, or David Bowie, as he was later known, that are coming on an album. So there's going to be a version of Cupid. There's a track called Leave Her to Me, You Gotta Tell Her, Certain Woman, Today, I Live in Dreams, and I Do Believe I Love You. So these are all tracks that probably haven't surfaced as yet and are coming out. So this is really exciting. This is 1960s David Bowie. And it was an era I particularly love. So Shimmy Sammy's got me into David Bowie later, and I've kind of gone backwards. But yeah, I'm loving this stuff. So yeah, to quote verbatim the record label, each fascinated phase of David Bowie's career should be considered complementary. So, this 60s stuff led to some stuff in the 70s and 80s, 90s and onwards.
0: That's usually what happens, yeah. Mm. Yeah. Well, I'm going to play some 70s Bowie in a little while because that's my favourite. I'm not overly fond. We've spoken about this before, 70s rather than 60s for me, but, you know.
1: Look, it's all good.
0: I've
1: recently just sort of picked up tracks of that last album. Was that called Black Star? And that stuff's really not my bag, but I just really admire it.
0: If you put it into context,
1: it's amazing, really
0: powerful stuff.
1: Now, Shimmy Sammy, we started with a large amount of text, and it's gone a little bit quiet. So if you're at home and you wanted to text the Blow Up Show, what would you do? How would you go about it?
0: You would text 0420 626 733.
1: And what would you text about?
0: Anything you like.
1: Mark Thorpe's come back. Temptations all the way. Eddie Kendrick and David Ruffin. Wonderful.
0: Yes.
1: Indeed, they both are wonderful, but Levi Stubbs.
0: I don't know. Do we need to choose?
1: No, there doesn't have to be a winner. It's good to have the healthy debate.
0: It's not like Argentina, Spain. You don't have I'm not going to talk about the World Cup, but anyway, I'm just saying. Right, music. Let's have some music. What have you got for us?
1: This sort of been banging around my head for a day or two. Ike and Tina. It's one of the best known records. No, it's probably not, actually, but it's a track I love. Followed by Shimmy Sammy.
0: I've got a request of a band that I knew nothing about from Pete Davis, who rang in last week. Thank you, Anita, for letting us know about that. And, yeah, we'll give that a play next.
1: All right, here we go.
2: There's something on my mind. Won't somebody please, please.

0: are back on Blow Up, and you just heard the Tibbs, Give Me a Reason, from 2024. So fairly recent. Thank you to Pete Davis for that one. They are from the Netherlands, been around since 2012, and yeah. I must admit, I'd never heard of them. So, very cool. It's got a sort of 60s influence
1: I was thinking that. That came from Pete.
0: Yeah.
1: So Pete listens to other bands other than the Spiral Carpets?
0: Yeah, apparently. Ooh. So. Well, they only had one record.
1: Spread his wings, he has. Spread his wings. Good to see. And before that, the fabulous Ike and Tina Turner, Fall in Love. Is that well known? Jimmy Sammy? I don't know. I lose perspective on things.
0: I don't know.
1: Generally.
0: Just generally. So,
1: anyway, it's a great track.
0: Yeah.
1: Ike and Tina Turner. All right. Now, Shimmy Sammy, you've got some exciting news, haven't you, about Blow Up? Maybe a little live thing coming?
0: Yeah, you better tell us about it. You've got all the details there.
1: Well, there's going to be... So Blow Up's been a bit quiet because Can You Keep Secret, our esteemed venue, closed down. So we had a massive do and it was brilliant and all those kind of things. And we just sort of, sat a little bit quiet for a few months while we decided what to do. Anyway, long story short, put a mark in your calendar, August the 15th. That's August the 15th. We've got Blow Up Live. It's coming back. It's coming back bigger, badder, better, and with a brand new format. So very excited news. There's going to be the Blow Up DJs, which you know and love and expect, but there's also going to be... And look, it may vary, we don't know, but there's going to be a massive, massive band with us as well, and it's going to be at Mirrorball Ministries. So it's going to be a big, big venue. If you haven't been to Mirrorball, it's a fantastic venue, and we've got one of Brisbane's finest bands playing as well. And around that, we haven't quite worked out the configuration, there's going to be the Blow Up DJs playing original vinyl around that. Shimmy Sammy, are you excited?
0: I'm so excited for that, yeah.
1: I may have just weed myself. I'm that excited.
0: Oh, Matt, for goodness sakes.
1: It's brilliant. I'm so excited.
0: We're all excited. You need to hear that.
1: Okay. All right. Sorry, I won't do that anymore. Anyway, this next track I've just picked, which is a bit of a staple at Blow Up Night. So we're going to play that. And then we're going to play what, Shimmy Sammy?
0: I've got another request. And it just happens to be one of my favourite records. So I'm very happy to play it.
1: We might sneak in three tracks. So the third track is a brand new... Well, it's the B-side of a brand new single from a fabulous Brisbane-based band... Who we'll play it and I'll come back and introduce the listeners to it and go from there. How does that sound?
0: Sounds good.
1: All right, Derek Mine.

0: 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My name is Matt Ward. Your name is?
1: Sammy.
0: Shimmy Sammy. and that was three tracks with the Beatnik Empire coming on the end there. So that's a brand new, well, it's the B-side of the new single, Shimmy Sammy. We were loving that, weren't we?
1: We were loving that. And that's the B-side.
0: Yeah.
1: Wow.
0: Wait till you hear the A-side, folks.
1: I know.
0: Big love to Matt Collingwood, who's lead singing on that. So Beatnik Empire, they've been formed in Brisbane from 2015. So they're almost 10, well, they're over 10 years old. I'm just going to quote them verbatim. So Beatnik Empire, no polish, no pretense, just raw, hook-heavy Brit pop swagger.
1: Nice.
0: And we love them for that, don't we?
1: Indeed, we like a bit of swagger.
0: We do like a bit of swagger. Yeah, well done, Matt. That's
1: yeah, thanks,
0: great
1: Matt.
0: Track. Great track. We're loving that. Loving that at all. Before that, we had, so Shimmy Sammy, what did we have for
1: us?
0: We had
1: Susan, the wonderful Susan Cadogan. Will you be quiet? Fab cover of Millie Jackson's hit from the same year, 1973, and so I think that's my favourite version. Although there is a Jimmy Somerville version out there as well.
0: Oh.
1: I've never heard it.
0: No.
1: No.
0: Let's keep it that way.
1: No, I'm going to keep it that way. I think that was like 95, mid-90s? Yeah, I think
0: that's so.
1: So
0: atmospheric, that record.
1: It's gorgeous. It's almost one of my Desert Island discs, I think.
0: It reminds me in, I don't know, for some reason it reminds me of Breakfast in Bed as well.
1: Yes,
0: it's just got
1: which
0: that
1: is
0: vibe about it.
1: Yeah, Lorna Bennett. And that's another of my huge favourites. I like that, and I like the Dusty version as well.
0: Oh, Dusty. On the text line, Shim Sammy, Danny.
1: Hello,
0: Danny Nash.
1: Danny.
0: Loving the tunes, guys, and a belated happy birthday to Shimmy Sammy.
1: Thank you, Danny.
0: There you go. Ken. Ken's Ken has, love your show, thank you, Ken. Happy
1: thank
0: Together
1: you.
0: By the Jam, please. Well, we might just have a little something for you in a minute.
1: Oh, yes.
0: Yeah, just keep listening, Ken. Thank you very much. Well, we started that little trimester. No, that's
1: he's doing
0: pregnancy.
1: It again. Yeah, trilogy.
0: Trilogy,
1: yeah.
0: Not trimester. We started that little
1: what
0: trilogy.
1: What is it with you?
0: I don't know. I just like that
1: so
0: phrase.
1: Weird.
0: I like saying it.
1: Don't.
0: Trilogy. Anyway, with Derek Martin and his version of Daddy Rolling Stones. So, Derek Martin was like a soul R&B singer, and obviously Daddy Rolling Stone is a massive blues number. And he kind of converted it to like the soul R&B thing with the call and response kind of thing. But, yeah, that's my fave version of that. And it's a big, big track when you come to Blow Up Live. We love that kind of stuff. So we play the whole gamut. We play R&B, soul, garage, bit of psych, bit of reggae, bit of ska.
1: Yeah, all sorts.
0: The whole thing is done by some very, very talented DJs and me and Shin Champs. Yeah, there you go.
1: Yep.
0: So, come along, put the date in your diaries, August the 15th. It's going to be bigger, better and bolder than ever. There we go. Building it up, aren't I?
1: You are.
0: Building it up, but not disappointed, are we?
1: Exactly.
0: All right. Now, we're going to go back to Ken. So we're going to visit a sort of well-known band called The Jam.
1: Yeah, not the song you asked for, purely because we haven't got it and we can't find it. We did look.
0: Yeah.
1: But we have got this one for you. And also, I've got some brand new music. Three sisters out of, I think, Los Angeles. I will check.
0: Yep.
1: With a great pedigree to them. So we'll talk about that after.
0: All right. Here we go.

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1: 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And you just heard the Womack Sisters, If I Let You, brand new release. It's only been out like a week or a couple of weeks on Daptone Records. So they are three sisters. They got quite the legacy. Daughters of 80s duo Womack and Womack.
2: Yep.
1: Which that makes Bobby Womack their uncle.
2: Yep, okay.
1: Yes, got it. And also the granddaughters of Sam Cooke.
2: Wow.
1: Yeah.
2: Wow.
1: I know. And it's got that real retro vibe to it, doesn't it?
2: It had a Motown-y vibe, then it went a bit Latin-y. And
1: yeah, it's got a bit of everything going on. Yeah. Yeah, it was really good. They released their debut LP in August, and they do a very nice version of Change Is Gonna Come.
2: Oh,
1: in honour of granddad. So.
2: I love that they've got a nod to their family heritage, but sort of kept it, you know.
1: Kept it fairly modern.
2: Fairly
1: yeah.
2: modern without,
1: yeah.
2: without being overly retro. Yeah, good, good. And before that, for Ken, and I'm going to say Marty Hood as well, Boy About Town.
1: Yes, so it wasn't exactly the track that you wanted, but just coincidentally, I had brought that track with me. So, yeah. 1980, as you say, from Sound Effects. I don't think it was ever released as a single, was it?
2: I think it was a B-side.
1: Oh, right.
2: Or as an import single. Okay. I do remember having a copy of it, but anyway,
1: not released in...
2: My memory is vague from the 80s.
1: Yes. Well, you're getting on a bit.
2: For various reasons. Cool. Now, we've had a text from Andrew Ross. Hello, Andrew.
1: Hello, Andrew.
2: Go the blops, it says. Go the blow-ups.
1: Thank you. Thank you.
2: I appreciate that. All right. Let's keep going with the music. We're nearly halfway through the... there we go. You're celebrating someone's anniversary?
1: Birthday.
2: Birthday.
1: Do you want me to tell you who it is?
2: Yes, I do.
1: Okay. It's Desmond Dekker. He was... I don't know how old, but it was his birthday this week. Day after mine, actually. That's how I remembered. And I'm going to play his, I'd say, best known and definitely most successful track.
2: Cool. And I'm going to play a very well-known track, but a very, very much different version.
1: You're going Latin again. We've got a Latin vibe
2: going. Latin vibe, yes. Yeah. So, the Womack Sisters have shaken me into this new thing. All right, Desmond Dekker, then Chris Carey. Here we go. Get

0: Welcome, welcome, welcome back to the 4ZZZ show. That is Blow Up.
1: You right there?
0: Yep.
1: Okay.
0: Blow Up.
1: All right. So, what did you play there, Matt?
0: Oh dear, Chris Kelly, Watermelon Man. You're not a fan of that, are you?
1: It's not my favourite.
0: No. I like its idiosyncrasy, I think is
1: okay.
0: The right word.
1: Okay.
0: I like this bit out there. Bit out there. I like a bit of that.
1: Okay.
0: And before that, one of the most famous intros in the world,
1: indeed.
0: I would think. I was just thinking back to when that was first ever created, people in the studio going, oh my word, what is going on here?
1: Mm. So happy birthday, Desmond Dekker, for the 16th of July.
0: Yeah. Brilliant, brilliant, brilliant, brilliant. Love all that stuff. Hey, Shimmy Sammy.
1: What?
0: I think we should say congratulations and welcome to the family to James of Kelvin Grove, who's just subscribed.
1: What? Thank you,
0: thank
1: James.
0: Thank you, James. Thank you so much,
1: that's
0: mate.
1: Brilliant.
0: Welcome
1: thank
0: aboard.
1: You.
0: Welcome aboard. Rod's Wawa pedal also says, hey, Blow Up, you guys are on fire.
1: Or should we be? Thanks,
0: there you go.
1: Rod. No, that's lovely.
0: You could almost say my ears are alight.
1: Do you remember the
0: there
1: ad?
0: He is.
1: Was it, it was for...
0: my ears are alight.
1: What do you call them? Tapes.
0: Hmm.
1: You know, those things.
0: Oh, yeah, yeah.
1: And it was
0: cassette
1: about...
0: Tapes.
1: Cassette tapes, thank you.
0: Cassette tape, mate.
1: That's right. And it was about misheard lyrics. So it was about, so, you know, if you use our tapes, then you won't,
0: you won't
1: ever,
0: get that. Yeah.
1: Yeah. And
0: right.
1: The guy's holding up signs and it's, yeah, my ears are alight. So I bet that's what you're referencing.
0: And I always remember there's a reference to Charles de Gaulle in there as well.
1: Is there? I don't remember that
0: one. Well,
1: it's
0: not,
1: one.
0: But that's what it sounds like.
1: Oh, gotcha,
0: Charles de Gaulle.
1: Yeah. I remember the issue, my ears are alight. There was a whole series of them.
0: Yes. Now, Rod's, I had an interesting chat with Rod's Wawa pedal whilst
1: did
0: I was
1: you?
0: Out. And Rod's Wawa pedal has a new friend, a new pedal, who doesn't have a name as yet. So I'm waiting to hear what they're called.
1: Ooh,
0: there you go. There's lots of pedals in that house, I've heard. So obviously, you know, Rod is an avid and very talented guitarist, and he has many pedals.
1: Indeed.
0: And Wawa was just one of them. But there's more. There's more coming.
1: Cool.
0: Anyway, thank you, James. I'm banging on too much. Now, we have something from our subculture genre coming up, Shimmy Sammy.
1: We do.
0: Can you tell us about that?
1: Let's play it. Just play it.
0: Okay. And then we've got a track by brand new track by a new artist in the UK that's really, really smashing down doors down there. Now, I may have butchered this name, so my apologies, but Kian Downing, his new track is called Stop the Racist Now, which I don't think needs too much explanation, but it's a very clear message from him about the rise of right wing that's spreading through, he's in the UK, so spreading through there. A very, very definitive message. And Kian is, like I said, he's lighting up the stadiums over there in UK and doing lots and lots and lots of gigs. He's also doing a gig next year, which we're hoping to be attending to as well. So Divine Comedy and Kian Downing. Here we go.
2: Hello. Ooh.

0: Welcome back to the Blob Show with a fantastic message there from Cairn Downing. Stop those races now, Shimmy Sammy.
1: Absolutely.
0: Stop it. Stop it. Let's not have none of that. Thank you.
1: That's great. So that's brand new, is it?
0: Yeah. Cairn Downing is, like I said, he's ripping up the UK. So Billy Bragg, Paul Weller both come out going, you know, this is the future of our scene. So that's not typical of what he does, and that's probably one of his superpowers. He does that sort of, that's kind of two-tony, yeah? But he does a lot of, you know, the Brit poppy stuff, and yeah, he's got the whole range going on. But cool. Yeah, fabulous stuff.
1: Cool, very nice. I played the Divine Comedy, something for the weekend.
0: Yes!
1: 1996, can you believe,
0: wow.
1: Out in Northern Ireland.
0: Wow.
1: And you know, there was always this sort of thing of them being a bit of a one-hit wonder, but they released 13 albums.
0: Did they really?
1: I think they're still going. And I think they had like 9 top 40 singles or something. So,
0: yeah, were they Female of the Species? Was that Divine Comedy?
1: No, that's... Is it Space? No.
0: Female Species?
1: Yeah, no,
0: more
1: that's
0: than
1: not...
0: The Male? No,
1: no, okay. That's not them. That's sure that's Space.
0: Right.
1: But it's very similar. Mm. And yeah, I almost played that, funnily enough. But yeah... Excellent.
0: I love that.
1: I know. It's just...
0: To me, that's a carry-on film in a song. It's just got all the innuendos, something for the weekend and the woodshed and all that kind of stuff. It's Kenneth Williams. It's Sid James. It's all that stuff
1: I haven't been able to get it out of my head. So I've got to play it.
0: Brilliant.
1: Mm. And you said there was some messages come through?
0: Yeah. So Mark Thorpe, Father Neil Hannon. Regeneration is one of my favourite albums, although this was on Casanova.
1: Mm. So.
0: Obviously, Mark is a Divine Comedy expert.
1: Oh, he's an expert about a lot of things.
0: He is indeed.
1: We'll have to get the guys back on the show again,
0: I think so.
1: Such fun.
0: Let's get that done.
1: Yeah.
0: What about next week?
1: If they want to.
0: Yeah, that's right. They might.
1: We'll talk to you guys.
0: They might be doing these ones. No. All right. This is Blub. This is 4ZZZ.
1: Face Radio.
0: And Mod Radio UK. You can tell being away for a week. I just completely forgot. I got into the studio and I was like,
1: How do I do now?
0: Mm. Press this? No, don't press that. Okay. So, yeah. Apologies. We'll find a way through. All right. Now, this next band have also excitingly got new music, new album coming out.
1: Oh.
0: This is an older track, but I do love it, as well as I Feel Love. This is The Organuts and Thunderball, and followed by what, Shimmy Sammy?
1: Followed by some brand new Brisbane music from Revolver.
0: Wow, love it. Love the name, Revolver, brilliant.
1: It's cool.
0: All right, Thunderball and Some Days.

0: Welcome back to Blow Up, and you just heard brand new music from Brisbane's very own Revolver, Some Days. I really love that. It's kind of a bit moddy, it's a bit indie, a bit Britpop. There's a bit of everything going on in there. Really, really good. Thank you to Simon from the group for reaching out last week.
1: Cheers, mate.
0: And yeah, love it. Anything else you've got going on, send it our way. We'd love to give it a play. Really
1: Doesn't
0: nice.
1: Brisbane have a lot of talent.
0: So I know.
1: We've played a couple of tracks in this show, from new tracks from Brisbane-based bands, obviously the Beatnik Empire and Revolver, and there's just so much talent.
0: There is.
1: Blows me away,
0: there
1: man.
0: Is. There is so many fantastic musicians and bands out there. And
1: these are the ones we know about. There could be loads more that we don't know about.
0: Exactly.
1: So doing the Beat Freak at the Cave Inn. I think there's one more in August, then there's a bit of a break until sort of Christmas time, but that's sort of opened us up to a lot of new bands, and every single one of them always you come away with this massive appreciation for these musicians in Brisbane.
0: Yeah, totally. I think the guys played Shade Haley last week, who we got to know through Beat Freak.
1: Yeah.
0: And they're all wonderful.
1: Yeah, good. Good stuff. And if you're listening in New York and the UK, then obviously they too have tremendous tremendous bands and musicians there. But yeah, Brisbane's it's a smaller city in the scale of the world, but I think it outplays itself.
0: I think it punches above its weight.
1: Yeah, it does indeed. all right, Shimmy Sammy on the text line. James, who just subscribed, James Thorpe. I'll have you know.
0: Hello, James.
1: You're very, very welcome for joining. Does Sammy like Watermelon Man by Herbie Hancock? Well, James, I will ask the question. Shimmy Sammy.
0: Yes, I do.
1: Do you like Watermelon Man? Because you were quite rude about my Watermelon Man
0: track. I just said it
1: wasn't.
0: Do you
1: like Herbie Hancock's version?
0: I love Herbie Hancock's version. I just said it wasn't my favourite because Herbie Hancock's is my favourite. Mm. So thanks, James.
1: Okay. Mark Thorpe says, the riff in the Revolver song is a bit Nigel. Very good. Very good. Very good.
0: Yeah.
1: There you go.
0: No, excellent.
1: All right. Let's keep continuing with the music. So, do text 0420-626-733, 0420-626-733. We love hearing from you. And the more that you text, the less we have to speak. So, you know, win-win.
0: Win-win.
1: Yep. Now, Shimmy Sammy, what do you got and who's this for?
0: Right. So I am going to play some 60s garage. It's an all-female group called the Continental Coets. And I'm playing this for Boston Bob because... Go on.
1: Well, because I may have misplaced Bob's request this week.
0: Bob,
1: I
0: so
1: just
0: sorry.
1: May. I may have. May.
0: No, you have. So
1: I have.
0: Apologies, Bob.
1: Sorry, Bob.
0: So
1: been
0: this
1: a big
0: is
1: week, mate.
0: This is for you.
1: And followed by another track. Again, I did a bit of driving over the last week because we were out in the where were we?
0: We're in the bush.
1: In the bush, in the Australian bush. It was gorgeous, so lovely out there. And did a bit of driving. So I was listening to a bit of music. I was listening to some old albums, and this next track cropped up. So we're going to go with the Continental Coeds and then the English Beat. Here we go.

0: Triple Z presents Cracked Rhinestones 2. We're saddling up the horses again.
1: Crack of Sparrows and the Rhinestone Cowgirl.
0: Bris Vegas' premier country and western radio shows return with Cracked Rhinestones 2. Right on down to the Cave Inn. Saturday 8th of August for a lineup bigger than Texas.
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3: 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It's an hour and a half in the show and I've just got my vibe back. I just managed to remember all those things.
4: Well done, you.
3: I know.
4: Amazing.
3: There you go. A couple of tracks there. The Beat, Click, Click, Click, and followed... Sorry, previously to that was the Continental Coeds. I love that. First time I've heard that.
4: Really? I've played it before.
3: I may have been doing my hair.
4: Anyway,
3: at the time.
4: All-female five-piece garage band out of Minnesota, and that was their only release, 1966. It's very, very hard to find, as you can imagine. Does pop up. The way I found it was on. There's a fantastic series of compilations called Girls in the Garage. I've spoken about it before, and it pops up on there. So
3: good.
4: Yeah, it's a shame they didn't do more. And that was for Bob. Because
3: Hello, Bob.
4: You forgot.
3: Boston, I didn't forget it. I did forget it.
4: I forgot it.
3: Yeah. All right. And then the Beat, Click, Click, Click. That was from their album. I Just Can't Stop It, which had so many fantastic tracks on it. And I listened to that whilst an hour in the car and just How joyous is it to be? So I was in the car on my own, just having an album like that, a full volume and just singing along. I just forgot how joyous that is. It's just brilliant.
4: Yeah, it's fantastic. And bizarrely, I didn't know you were listening to the Beat and I bought a Beat record
3: with
4: me as well.
3: Yeah, I saw that. Yeah.
4: I'll play it next week.
3: There you go. But yeah, that particular track is a bit dark. Click, click, click. It's about suicide, sorry. It's a little bit dark, but it's obviously a subject that needs discussing. But the English Beat were always... Their lyrics weren't throwaway. There's always a bit of a message about those. And they're still going, right?
4: I believe so.
3: The English Beat, because Dave Wakelin lives in the US now, doesn't he?
4: I don't know what the rule is about that. Well, we lost Frankie Roger, obviously.
3: They keep
4: going.
3: Actually, because they're playing at the same do as Kian Downing next year.
4: Oh, okay.
3: So, and they're called the English Beat with Rankin Rogers' son, I think.
4: Yes, that's
3: Rankin Rogers Jr. All right, now, Shimmy Sammy. Now, so we're coming back to the football, the World Cup.
4: Oh, we are.
3: Just coming back to that.
4: We've managed to not talk about it for an hour, so we've done well.
3: I may have played a record that didn't get the response I thought it would by a particular band. So I thought everyone would come with me on the journey, but they didn't. They kind of put the brakes on. Well, that's fine. That's cool. I get it. So I needed to redeem myself and play another track from said band.
4: Okay.
3: Is that okay?
4: Yeah.
3: So this is New Order, 60 Miles an Hour, followed by what?
4: We were talking about 60s Bowie versus 70s Bowie today and a couple of weeks ago as well. So I've got some 70s Bowie.
3: Okay. And this is to all our listening audience, isn't it?
4: Yeah.
3: Because they are all...
4: pretty things.

0: Ah, oh, David Bowie. I love him. Oh, You Pretty Things. Just wonderful. From 1971, from Hunky Dory. And just... Actually, I'm gonna play that for Carl the Geezer, because we had a bit of a conversation a couple of weeks ago about the fact that 70s Bowie beats 60s Bowie.
1: Oh, let's not get... Oh, you're so competitive. 60s speed. Let's just love Bowie, right?
0: Of course I do, and I love the 60s stuff as well, but not as much as the 70s.
1: I'm calling you competitive.
0: Yes, exactly.
1: But yeah, no, it's a fabulous record. And you're right, it has that... I don't want the proper musician term for it, but that it just escalates quickly. And yeah, it's brilliant. It's brilliant. I want to give a big shout out to Matt Collingwood. Hello, mate. I hope you're still listening. So, Matt has just written in. Thanks for today's show. So, this is Matt from the Beatnik Empire. So, do check that out. I think it's available as a single.
0: Cool.
1: So, yeah, go to Beatnik Empire and check out the socials, whether it's a vinyl single or
0: MP3.
1: We've
0: got the A side to come, haven't we?
1: Yeah.
0: So, exciting.
1: Matt said, thanks for today. So Matt's been inspired to, in his words, stop being a lazy ass. I'm sure you're not, mate, and get back to writing. And we've got some lyrics happening already. So, yeah, fantastic,
0: brilliant.
1: Mate. Look forward to all the new music. Mate, you've got a talent and you need to share it with the world. So, yeah,
0: absolutely.
1: Get out there.
0: Absolutely.
1: Get out there. All right. And also, so before David Bowie, we had A New Order. How was that bass from Hookie? Oh, it's just hypnotic, isn't it?
0: He just played Brisbane, didn't he?
1: I know.
0: No,
1: Seen him. But
0: I know. We were away. So.
1: And, yeah, so I'm writing the apparent wrong by playing the New Order. It wasn't called Evering, and they pulled back on that for good reason. But that's 60 Miles an Hour, which to me is is the pinnacle of New Order. I love that track.
0: It's a great track. The other one you played, what was that called? Because it had that footballing guy doing kind of a rap in it.
1: No, we moved on, Jimmy Sammy. I got hounded,
0: awful.
1: So I'm just... Well, it's brilliant.
0: I got you to play Sergio Mendes the following week, which is like, that did right or wrong there.
1: Okay, moving on.
0: Alrighty, so you've got...
1: It's a 96 track, but it's new to me. It's called Street Fight by Phil Campos.
0: Okay.
1: I heard it from a good friend, and I love it, so I'm going to play this on the show, followed by a track... Do we often not agree on our favourite tracks, but this is both our...
0: No, we agree a lot. No, we do. I was listening to some John Lee Hooker this morning, and I just felt I needed to play it on the radio.
1: All right, I'm actually going to play this first because I love the intro. It's punchy, and then we'll come to Phil Campos.
0: Okay.
1: Here we go. John Lee Hooker, Shake It Baby.

0: tonight as we catch him in a fight down around a back of Louis' store. We're gonna cut him down and even up the score.
1: And welcome back to the Blow-Up Show with Phil Campos and Street Fight. A bit of popcorn from 1960. So I've got Pink Panther, I've got tequila, I've got everything in there.
2: Yeah, everything, and including the kitchen sink. Brilliant. That was nuts.
1: It was nuts. But life's nuts, right? Let's celebrate and enjoy it.
2: Absolutely.
1: And before that, we had Johnny Hooker's Shaky Baby.
2: Yeah, fabulous. First released in 1963, JLH. And it just kept getting re-released because it was so amazing. And just from the humblest beginnings, you know, sharecropper family to blues legend. I think, you know, and such an influence on so many musicians. We wouldn't have had that 60s British blues movement, you know, Rolling Stones, Animals, all the rest of them, without John Lee Hooker. Like, just incredible.
1: Yeah, amazing, amazing period of music. Shimmy Sammy, I haven't got through my text. I've been very, very naughty. Very naughty. Clement McAteer. Hello, Clement. Enjoying the tunes. I'm cooking a big batch of tomato and lentil stew.
2: Oh, yum. Hello. We'll be round shortly.
1: Vegan dish. Lovely. Request for Yellow Moon by the Coral. So okay. In blow up tradition, we won't get to that this week, but we will next week.
2: Absolutely. I've written it down.
1: Good. And James Thorpe, one of our new subscribers. Hey, if you've got time, could you play Walls Come Tumbling Down by the Stole Council? So again, James, absolutely. In true blow-up tradition, we can never get to the requests on the day because we're a bit rubbish.
2: Yes, I think everyone knows that.
1: But next week
2: now.
1: We will.
2: Yeah,
1: we will.
2: No, again, I've got it written down, James. So tune in next week. We'll be back at 2 till 4 next week. So.
1: Lovely. Lovely. All right, a couple more tracks. You're going Them.
2: Yes, it's a request for Stuart. Stuart asked for, Baby Please Don't Go.
1: Okay, cool. And they're not going to go with a bit of Harvey Scales or a bit of sort of late 60s, very early 70s funk. Here we go.

0: And welcome back to the Blob Show for the very last time today. A monumental day where we watched the World Cup football.
1: We did. And it was good.
0: And a couple of tracks there. So, Them, Shimmy Sammy.
1: Yep, Baby Please Don't Go, Request for Stuart. And for 1964. That was actually written in 1935, can you believe?
0: Was it really?
1: By another blues legend, Big Joe Williams.
0: Yeah, there you go. And followed by a track, quite a rare track, called Track Down by Harvey Scales. So, we know Harvey Scales... from Get Down?
1: Get Down,
0: Get Down, two, one, two, three, four. But yeah, that's a B-side and newly discovered by me. It's what I love, and just discovering all this new music, even though it's like from the 60s. But anyway, we're about out of time, so we're going to pass over to Gary at World Beat.
1: Hey, Gary.
0: Thank you so much for listening. We'll be back next week. Great to be back. I've missed doing this, so yeah, good to be back. Shimmy Sammy, one last word?
1: Not at all. Just stay safe, everybody. And we'll see you next week.
0: All right. Be kind.

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That was unmistakably the Gypsy Kings and Historia, a title track from their latest album, which I'll be featuring today on the program, World Beat. Hello, my name's Gary, filling in for Rick this week, and this program will have a distinctly Spanish flavour today, as I am about to go over to Spain in August. Solar eclipse and for a trip around the country. So I've been listening to lots of Spanish music lately, and I'll be bringing a lot with me. And I'll be in the program today, I'll be playing more from a couple of groups that have played a bit this year: La Combo Patanga from Madrid and Radio Tarifa from Tarifa. As I was looking back at the earliest releases by Ojos de Brujo from Barcelona, and Rosalia, who's become such a big star. But Origins are basically her and a guitar in Madrid with a very big flamenco influence. So I'll play something of that today. Also, Anna Crisman Arpa Flamenco, bringing the harp to flamenco. Plus, I've got loads of other music, lots of exciting new releases. Vesna from Chechia. Lada Neva have a new single. Armenian group Yuko Suzuhana from Japan. And this collaboration between French and Mongolian musicians called Shubayo Quartet. And first up, though, is the new Songlines magazine, the latest edition, the August edition, number 220, just came out on the Friday. And while I haven't really had a look through it, I did download the songs that will actually be on the CD when I get the physical copy, and some really exciting stuff in it. There's a new single from Kafaya and Elaha Surur, the Afghan singer that I saw with the group Kafaya at Worm Adelaide a few years ago, and a new song from the Garifuna Collective. As there's no information about a new album from Garifuna Collective, but they are sort of touring the UK this year, and so they gave Songlines a song from what will be on their next album when it does come out, called the song's called Donaru, which is the Garifuna word for bird, from the Garifuna community in Belize. This is the Garifuna Collective with Donaru.

That was Kafaya and Elaha Surur, a London-based group, and the Afghan singer who, after sort of escaping Afghanistan to London, and is now singing with them. And yeah, singing, pretty exciting on that new single called Our Freedoms Must Be Won. And again, it's a single that's come out mostly to promote a UK and a European tour by that group. And Elaha Surur started a career in Afghanistan. I think the first female singer from the Hazara ethnic group of Afghanistan to appear on the show Afghan Star during that period between the sort of Taliban control of the country. Before Kafaya and Elaha Surur, you heard Kuljit Bamra and Laung Karada Ve featuring Mohinder Kaur Bamra. And Kuljit Bamra is a tabla player, UK based, and that track also has come out on the new Songlines magazine, sort of accompanying musical compilation they do with each issue of the magazine. And I started bracket with Garifuna Collective and Danuru, a song which is an exclusive to the latest Songlines magazine, issue number 220, August edition. And there's no sign yet of when that will appear on an album. So a bit of an exclusive preview. It's 22 minutes after 4 o'clock, listening to World Beat on 4ZZZ. And probably one of the most exciting African albums to come out this year has been by Jocelyn Balu. And Rick's played it, some of it. I've played some of it. I'm going to play another track now. The album's called Barumba. And from it, this is the track Batu. Jocelyn Balu is from Democratic Republic of the Congo.

Oh, it's a good roundup of everything that's happening in African music at the moment. That was Fatemara Diawara with the title track from her recent album, Massa. For that, you heard Hami Hamu, who are a trio comprised of musicians from Burkina Faso, from Iran, and from France. And that track you heard was Selega from their album Siya. I started with Balu, Jocelyn Balu, just goes by the name Balu, with a track called Batu from his also rather wonderful album Burumba. Listening to World Beat on 4ZZZ. It's 26 minutes to 5 o'clock. And yes, now I've got this flamenco harp to play next, and Anna Chrisman as the first person to perform compose flamenco music with the harp. There's been a thing called flamenco nuevo, or new flamenco, since the 90s, and people bringing in a piano and kinds of non-typical flamenco instruments into flamenco. But Anna Chrisman has brought sort of a harp, and he's developed a harp specifically for the kind of music in which she can play sort of all the different styles of it, Bulerias, Alegrias, Solea, and so on. And I'm going to play a track now from her album, which is called Apora, A-R-P-A-O-R-A. So Apora. It's called Casa Hareles, or the Hareles House. Anna Chrisman, Apa Flamenco.

That's the Gypsy Kings featuring Tonino Baleado and a track called Caballero, or sort of Gentleman. Means Gypsy Kings, of course, actually started in France, in the town of Arles, 1979, but the members all have Catalan heritage. And the reason that they billed as Gypsy Kings featuring Tonino Baleado is so as to distinguish them from the band's other original frontman, Nicolas Reyes. Reyes meaning king, that's why they're called the Gypsy Kings, the Gypsies, and Nicolas Reyes' name meant king. And both those artists maintained their own separate authorized touring lineups carrying the Gypsy King's name. But Tonino Baleado has written a lot of their most well-known songs, like Bombolero. And yeah, sounding great on that new album, which is called Historia. Before the Gypsy Kings, you heard Radio Tarifa, featured their album La Noche back in January. It's a track called Me Preguntas, Preguntas Questions, so it means questioning me, or you ask me. And I started the bracket with Ana Crisman, Arpa Flamenca, and Casa Jareles. Jareles being a sort of nickname for the town of Jerez, or Jerez de la Frontera, which is a big centre of flamenco in Andalusia. And yes, I'm not actually going to Jerez on my trip. I'm going to Seville again. I've been there before, but I'm going more inland to towns like Ronda and Cordoba and Granada. Yes, going to Spain next month, so since I'm playing a lot of Spanish and flamenco music this afternoon on Worldbeat, where it's now 10 to 5. This is a new single from Lada Niva, who represented Armenia at the Eurovision a couple of years ago, but I think Rick and I were already playing them before then. The Armenian singer with a sort of French partner. This is Lada Niva's new single, Yasaman.

this.

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The longer you stay in the water and the more people you challenge to join you, the more funds you will raise. 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

Sorry, I play a lot of Armenian music when I'm filling in for Rick on this show, but I keep getting it put in front of me. The algorithm seems to know me well. That was Sona Lara, who is an Armenian singer who, is known for sort of blending modern pop with traditional Armenian melodic sensibilities. And that particular track was called Hayastan. Hayastan is what the Armenian people call their country, Armenia. They call it Hayastan, which the world calls it Armenia. And that track, yes, no, featured a Zurna, as did the previous track, Arpi, with Ay Nani. And I started the record with Lada Neva, who actually based in France, although the singer of the duo Jacqueline is from Armenia. He's teamed up with the French multi-instrumentalist Louis to form Lada Neva, and it's a new, very sort of reggae single from them called Yasaman. Listening to World Beat, it's 2 minutes after five on 4ZZZ. And although I'm playing a lot of Spanish music today, I haven't really got much from Latin America. I've got a couple of things though from the Putumayo releases. Putumayo keep putting them out. The two latest releases are Cuban Connections, so it's very Latin, and the other one is called Club Putumayo, and the track I'm playing from that now is a Colombian singer called Meli Perea. It's based in Barcelona, so yes, that's close enough to Spain. Meli Perea with Temas.

It's a couple of songs from the recent releases by the Putumayo label. That was Elizabeth Ayub, who is a Venezuelan singer of Lebanese descent. But the album comes from Putumayo Presents Cuban Connections, as to sort of represent Cuba's sort of influence and its reach sort of across the world to the regions. The track was

The meeting of a man called Shibayo officially arrived from Mongolia with his instruments and a throat full of voice. And Vincent Tournaud, a singer with multiple voices who was trained in throat singing in Mongolia. So initial duo together, and added a couple of other musicians, a percussionist Florent, and guitarist and DJ Yuan. And the resulting album that they have put out called Ayalal. It's a real sort of exciting fusion of Mongolian and European sounds. So I'm going to play a track from this album. I would have featured this album if it wasn't for the fact that the last time I did this show in June, I featured a group from Inner Mongolia, Hangai. So I want to do it, music from their two shows in a row. But yeah, definitely be coming back to this album by Shibayo Quartet. This is Tugulgin Ul.

That is the Hue group from Mongolia, and it's Echoes of My Father, a track that will be on their new album, which is just called Hun. It's due for release next Friday, the 24th of July, and yeah, it might be first in line to buy it if there's a CD version. Before that, you heard the Shabeo Quartet and Tugulgin Ui on that album Ayalal. And it's 22 minutes after 5 o'clock. Listening to Worldbeat on 4ZZZ, and I've had a couple of requests come in through the text line for Daniel Diaz, an Argentinian bass player. But, yes, I haven't got any of it. And another one for an Asian Dub Foundation song, which I'm surprised we don't have in the library. But yes, I have got a lot more music to play over the next 35 minutes or so, and is featuring a lot of Spanish music today. And this is an artist who has been commercially successful all over the world the last few years, Rosalía. And Rosalía's made 4 albums, comes from Madrid in Spain, and her first album was just called Los Angeles, or the Angels rather than the city. And it is pretty raw, it's with the voice and guitar, acoustic guitar mostly, and very strong flamenco influence. So I prefer sort of the first two Rosalía albums to the later ones, because it's more sort of flamenco based. This is a track from the first album of hers. It's called Por Castigarme Tan Fuerte. This is Rosalía.

That's the Gypsy Kings featuring Tonino Baliado and a new single from them called Mil Años, Thousand Years. And yes, that is not on their album Historia, which I was featuring today. The album only came out in May and already they have another single out. So on a bit of a roll, Gypsy Kings at the moment. For them, you heard Barcelona's finest Ojos de Brujo and Guarachas comes from their album Venga, which they released in 1999. Although I've got their other three albums, I'd never gone back and listened to the first album, Venga, meaning Avenge. That's really good too. And I started the record with Rosalia with Por Castigame Tan Fuerte, which my Spanish is terrible. Fuerte is hard. Castigame is sort of punish. So it's sort of punish me so hard, translates as. From Rosalia's first album, Los Angeles, which, made big waves around Spain, but not really until her later record, the last one, Lux, with she became a big star around the world. It's 27 minutes to 6 o'clock on Worldbeat, and yeah, I've still got some new singles to play from people. Lelek, who represented Croatia at Eurovision this year, have got together with Go A, who represented the Ukraine in 2021, and I've done a song called Sienka. It says also features Naza and Kobza, but Naza and Kobza are two of the members of Go A, including the musician that plays the Ukrainian flute in the group. So it's sort of Goe featuring members of Goe. But Lelek as well from Croatia. This is Sienka.

That's Yuko Suzuhana, who was in the Wagaki band, who was the singer and putting out solo stuff now, including that new single of hers called Kamishiro Yasukiyoko. Before that, you heard the Egyptian singer Mariam Saleh and El Fetra, her album Seer or Secret. Rick's played a couple of tracks from that as well. And before that was Vesna. That's Vesna, a group from Czech Republic, or Chechia, they're now known as. The song called Ja si te brat ne budu, or I Will Not Marry You, featuring a rap from another Czech performer, Ben Kristoval. And start the bracket with Lelek and Goway Lilek from Croatia, Goway from Ukraine, with a single called Sienka. It's in your world beat. It's 13 minutes to 6 o'clock. And if I'm stealing Rick's thunder with this, but this is a new song from Mexican star Lila Downs from her upcoming album, Cambios Mi Mundo. I think it's already out now. I'll Change My World. The song is called To Falso Amor, or Your False Love.

There you go. One more track from the Gypsy Kings album featuring Tonino Bagliardo, Historia, that was Señorita, obviously. And before that, you heard the Madrid Latin funk combo, El Combo Batanga, with You Better Watch Out, and Lila Downs, start of the bracket with it, Tu Falso Amor. I'm sure Rick will play more from her new album, Cambios de Mi Mundo, in future programs. For now, it's time for me to say goodbye and head over to Rusted Satellites to go out with. This is Sinaubi Zawasi from the great Tanzanian Zawasi family musicians of the track.

0: Kama sa tejo, oyanga uye, uye, uye, uye, uye.
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0: 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Please save the applause. My name's Kurt.
1: And I'm Joel.
0: And big shout out to Gary for another fantastic world beat. We'll be here for the next 2 hours, bring you all sorts of minimalist, ambient, experimental, left-of-center sounds. And, yeah, we've got some fantastic new releases tonight. It's good to be back in the chair with you, Joel. I had a few weeks off there, so thanks for holding down the fort.
1: Pleasure to be here. And we've got some older stuff too. But that first thing we heard with the applause in there was very new. In fact, I was just looking up. It's from a live set that was recorded on June 19th, so a month ago today. It's always nice that people can, like, just chop things up and spit it back out. It was a live performance called Masafusa, featuring Zayu Chen, Alpha Male, which is the pseudonym of Hanade Di Frete on viola, and Melt. Melt's this project of Jordan Rogers down in Canberra, doing like looped guitar music. But I think they've started curating these evenings where they're bringing in people from outside of their normal sphere, hence the traditional Chinese music, the sort of ambient viola, and then that sort of, I don't know, loose ambient post-rocky kind of vibes going on there too. So something a bit different to kick off the show, but it was nice to, you know, settle you in before taking you to other spaces.
0: And it came world beat approved.
1: It did indeed.
0: During the crossover there.
1: That's the goal. That's the goal. We're going to jump into something. Maybe that some of our listeners who've been enjoying the last few hours of world beat will continue to enjoy. I had the pleasure of seeing the Bungara performance at the new Glasshouse Theatre. I don't know if you've been to the new theatre that QPAC has. Very beautiful building. And the latest Bungara was sort of three works, and the first two, the compositions were all by Leon Rogers, who I think we've played on this show a few times, who's a Wumwai man doing some beautiful kind of modular synth and neoclassical type stuff. But they also went back and played a tribute to David Page, who passed away 10 years ago, a Nunukul and Mullen. A Yugambeh man, let's just say that. I forgot his other mob. Who passed away, 10 years ago back in 2016. And they played Shiok. And it's really hard to find Bungara scores. Nothing in the 4ZZZ library, nothing in all the places. But then, like, 2 months ago, I found it in an op shop. And so we're going to go from the op shop pile of my CD collection, which is a pretty extensive part of my CD collection. It's my

mostly op shop stuff these days, is Steve Francis and David Page with their track Slither from the Bungara work Bush. I think it's back in like 2003 or something. This is a pretty old work, and it's sort of it's got that vibe of early 2000s sort of electronica in there. It's really lovely. You're on Rusted Satellites.

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Featuring Mudhoney, Barker, Custard, The Mark of Cain, Cash Savage and The Last Drinks, Shonen Knife, I Heart Hiroshima, Tape Off, Dem Mob, Mitch Please, Super Hotel, Still Full From Lunch, and Baby Cool. 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
1: And we open up that bracket with the track Slither from the album Bush by Steve Francis and David Page. I mentioned at the start that David passed away about 10 years ago, and he was the main composer for a long time of Bungara, who have a work at QBAC at the moment, though you probably can't get any tickets for that anymore. We followed that up with Troth, with their track In Essence, from a forthcoming album, The Limits of a Light Touch. And I actually have a feeling they've got another album coming out this year, because they've been talking about a collaboration with Glenn Ray, which I don't think this is. But The Limits of Touch is going to come out on their own label, a new label for them called Dearest Latest. So yeah, some exciting things to look forward to in the future. We followed that up with Yirinda, the local duo of Bachelor Songman Fred Leone and Samuel Packhurst, with their track Nuan, meaning brother, and Cities and Memory by 5 Plus 2 Brass Ensemble, which is a project of Peter Knight, the experimental trumpet player from, I think, Sydney, or somewhere southern of here anyway. But Peter is coming north, because, you know, all good things must come north at some point. And he's coming up for Mono 61, which is happening this Wednesday at the IMA in support of Claire Rousey. So that's very exciting. But I wanted to play that track because it's something I'd never heard before. I don't know if you were familiar, Kurt, with 5 Plus 2 Brass Ensemble. But both it and Yirinda were tracks that were part of the Slow Song Club, which is, I think, maybe fortnightly email out that comes from the 4000 Records. So if you're someone who wants to disconnect from, you know, social media but connect socially one way or another, I recommend signing up to that little email. It's, you know, doesn't clog your inbox. Three songs, plus one selected by a local, generally ambient celebrity. We've got a lot of ambient celebrities in Brisbane. Yirinda was actually selected by Faye, who we're going to go to shortly, but there's been lots of other great local artists. Andrew Tuttle, Helen Fransman, who I think we're going to play a bit of from her later in the show. So yeah, it's a great way to kind of get inside John Russell, 4000 Records honcho, but also local musicians and what they've been listening to.
0: And I'm sure John loves being referred to as a honcho as well. But yeah, as Joel alluded, we are heading to a track by Faye next. Faye, of course, the project of local artist Eleanor Ramsey. This one was taken from the Life in Cycle release that did come out on 4000 Records earlier this year, which maps the life cycle of a butterfly. We love a concept album here on Rusted Satellites. And the track that we're going to head along to is called Caterpillar.

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1: And we just heard from local artist Helen Fransman, a.k.a. McKisco, collaborating with composer Nick Huggins, a track called Slow Moving Waters, and that one was taken from their public holiday at Yuyang's Regional Park release that just came out recently on the Briarfield Flood Press label. Before that, we heard from two NAM Melbourne-based artists, Zoltan Fecho and Anna Morley, a track called Girasol. Anna Morley, a vibraphonist based in Berlin, and Zoltan Fecho, a synthesizist. And it was fantastic to have them on the show when that release came out. Before that, we heard from Vintage Credenza, which is the solo project of John Russell, who we shout out quite a lot for his amazing work as the ruler, the authoritarian of the of the 4000 Records label. And
0: just the label, not all of 4000. He's only ruling the label. Just
1: but in
0: to
1: a in a perfect world, I think
0: for mayor,
1: John for Lord Mayor,
0: definitely
1: we should definitely start the campaign. Right, lovely human being, but also incredible musician performing there as Vintage Credenza. That one was from the Dredged Dregs album, which is a selection of recently rediscovered and reworked demos and bits and pieces recorded between 2007 and 2009. And we opened up with an artist on the 4000 Records label. We heard Faye with a track, Caterpillar. And we're just going to keep moving right along to some more new Australian music now, which is, you know, what 4ZZZ is all
0: Indeed.
1: About. Got a new one here from Sydney drummer Lawrence Pike, who you might know particularly for a bit of an older head, for being one of the trio Pivot, or PVT.
0: And Triosk? Was he in Triosk?
1: And Triosk, I believe.
0: Big Triosk fan.
1: And, he's got a new release out called Possible Utopias for Jazz Quintet, which is a bit of a misnomer because there's not actually a quintet. It's mostly just him. There are a few guest players on it, but it's mostly just him with electronics and drums.
0: Maybe that's the utopia for jazz musicians, just to be by themselves.
1: This track does, though, feature Ben Lerner on alto sax. But, it's probably also a bit of a misnomer that it's not that jazzy. Like, there are some jazz aspects to it, but really just sort of, minimalist electronics and drums. So I hope you enjoy. This is Lawrence Pike with Possible Utopias.

Unfortunately, the only certainty in life is death. 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

0: 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You're listening to Rusted Satellites. It is 20 minutes past 7, and we opened up that last bracket with Sydney composer and drummer Lawrence Pike, a track called Possible Utopias, the title track of sorts from his Possible Utopias for Jazz Quintet release.
1: And we followed that up with a track called Rio from the compilation A Glow of Hands. It came out a few weeks ago on Altered States Tapes from down in Hobart. And the track was by a duo called Our House, who I knew nothing about, but they're members of Castings, which some of you may remember, the Newcastle kind of, lo-fi, noise experimental, kind of like the real bad of Newcastle, I felt. But that featured some guests, including Valia Hui, which you might also know as Yiling Hui, Tarquin Manik, and Zach Schneider. And we followed that up with a track from Anna Roxanne's Poem 1 release. We heard the track X. And we closed the bracket with a release entitled Chamomile by Awakened Souls, which is a new project, I think, or a new name for the collaboration between Cynthia and James Bernard. Cynthia Bernard being Marine Eyes, and I think she's the one behind that track. But it's from a really lovely little live release called Music for Tea, live in Santa Monica, that was recorded at a tea ceremony. What a nice place to have some beautiful music playing.
0: And we're just going to keep moving right along with some more new music. This next one is from a duo called Cleared, which is a collaboration between Stephen Hess, whom you might know from Luggage, and Michael Valera. They're from Chicago in the US. They've got a new album out called Lusters, which is out through local label Room 40 and mastered by local icon Lawrence English. So we're going to go to a track from that now. This one is called Far by Cleared, 4ZZZ.

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0: sea, with you, with you
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1: And we opened that last bracket with the duo Cleared, a track called Far. That one's taken from their new album Lusters, out through Room 40. Following that, we heard from John McCowan, featuring Lucy Railton and Weston Alenki, a track called Pressure Chords, Part B. And we finished off with another collaboration, Felicia Atkinson and Christina Vantsu, a track called With You, Movement Creatures. And that one's taken from their Reflections Volume 3 Water Poems release that came out a few weeks ago.
0: And we're going to continue some collaborations and some sounds and poetry with Siavash Amani and Eugene Thacker with the track Sigils of Decay for Yao da Cruz e Sousa from a forthcoming release, Songs for Sad Poets, Volume 3. You're on Rusted Satellites.

Stout Mori. We have a photo scene that Fantasy the Prequel Nation have. Queried him on Mind Lair. They lecture though adaptive revital need. World and water, or the reserve high mass deployed dead mirror. There. Fifth quote was to burn Mutrist and all his atrocities. We noticed the required, although they were refreshing the pipe, and a rager without her road intricately stronger. Sloppily, Elite would ever duke tilt off him? Between various Galician bishops, it should be vastly seductive from their aromatic rider and define lest he has comprehensively induced him. Acoustically this plus unquestionably that, discriminating better than they had the madrigal this church go rest and have directed it down our palatability. With each uncarved shot shell, he must be profoundly withered and

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1: And after that we heard from American artist based, I believe, in France, Chantelle Michel, a track called All Thoughts Like Blocks of Ice. That was from her album All Things Might Spill, released earlier this year on Shelter Press. And we just finished off with Boards of Canada, The Process, the duo of Mike Sanderson and Marcus Ewan from Scotland. That one was from their new album, Inferno. And we are reaching the end of another Rusted Satellite. Scott Valley of Death coming up next. And we've got a bit of a blast from the past. We've got a classic lineup, Doc and the Metal Maiden in the studio. Hope you enjoy a bit of a throwback episode. We don't have anything doomy or super metal-y to finish on, but do have this track from Kevin Richard Martin, who you might know from The Bug and Curse of the Golden Vampire and Techno Animal, a heap of other projects. He's got a new album out under his own name called Blue Loops. It's full of lots of dark, drony, ambient manifestations. So hopefully this will be ritualistic enough to get you in the mood for Valley of Death. Stay tuned, and Rusted Satellites will be back next week.
0: See you then.

The Rural Fire Brigades Association Queensland provides grant funding for equipment, fire trucks, and is the advocate for all fire brigades across Queensland. 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
0: Welcome back. 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
0: Yes, before someone decided to eat an undercooked bat and just gave us all work from home rights, which you should definitely jealously fight to protect, by the way.
1: Oh, working from home, I love it.
0: Yeah.
1: It's great.
0: Yeah, yeah. Don't let them convince you that you need to be there if you bloody well don't. Public service announcement. Thanks so much to Kurt and Joel from Rusted Satellites for setting the tone for the evening. They'll be back from 6 p.m. next Sunday. And if you like what you heard, you should consider subscribing to 4ZZZ by heading to 4ZZZ.org.au/support. Price models have changed a bit, but it's still bloody dirt cheap. And it's well worth your while, so get onto it. We've got Radiothon coming up in a few weeks, so we are going to chew your friggin' ears off over it. We just kicked off with brand new Anthrax with their single The Edge of Perfection from their upcoming album Cursum Perficio. That's their 12th studio album. It's going to be released on the 18th of September via Nuclear Blast Records. Scott Ian is saying that's his like favourite of all time Anthrax songs. He says it's the alpha, the apex predator of Anthrax songs. So there you go. Endorsed by the band itself. What are the chances?
1: You'd want that, wouldn't you?
0: We've got a massive show this evening because we have a massive gig coming up at the end of the month. Won't go too much into it now because, again, we're going to assault you with all this information shortly. But we do have Adriatic in the studio. They'll be in the next 15, 20 or so, and we're going to talk to them. They've got a new single. They've got all sorts of stuff going on. And anyway, stick around for the chat. But in the meantime, Metal Maiden, what do you have to grace us?
1: Oh, I thought I'd pull some Australian tunes. I brought in a few tunes with me this evening, a lot of the same ones you've brought in. So, you know, good to see that great minds still think alike. But
0: so do ours.
1: Yeah, exactly. but I've been doing some stuff, obviously, since leaving the radio, and one of them is working on a record label and management kind of company with a very good friend of mine who used to pick the strings in Truth Corroded, Greg. And yeah, we've got Bleeding Art Collective. And I thought I'd throw in a couple of tracks from some of the bands that we've had release stuff recently. And the first one is Complexant, who are from
0: we're doing Complexant first, right?
1: Oh, are we?
0: I'll change it.
1: Oh, sorry.
0: That's all right. Bit rusty.
1: I was looking at the
0: A. Turns out the Metal Maiden has just got a little bit of rust over the years, but that's just due to the climate.
1: Just a little bit. Well, we can go with the other one first.
0: I've changed it.
1: That's
0: now.
1: It. All right, so we are going to go with Complexant with Art Alive from New South Wales. This is Complexant. Oh, it's like riding a bike.

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2: First time you've said that live on air.
1: It is. I almost went straight back into the, just into the old spiel, you know. It was right there, ready to go. I'll have to remember that for the next 9 minutes. But yeah, we kicked that off with Complexant and Afterlife. Following that, we had the Absolution sequence with the Nightlight Sigil. They've got some shows coming up. With the Apex of Dread tour in August. We've got August 14 in Sydney, August 15 in Brisbane, August 28 in Melbourne, and August 29 in Hobart. So you can get along to any of those. There's tickets on Auztix and the Bleeding Art Collective page, as well as the band's page as well, with all of the supports. There's too many to list right now, so you'll have to just jump on the socials and find it. What else do we have? Perpetual Paradox there. They're one of our UK bands. They're from London. If you like Black Dahlia Murder, Fit for an Autopsy, Psilosis, yeah, check them out. They're rad. Absolutely love them. And then we had Heartwork from Carcass. A nice little, vintage now. It was vintage a few years ago when we were playing it, and it's even more vintage now.
2: It goes way back.
1: Absolute banger. And they are on tour, of course, as well in September with Brujeria through Soundworks Direct Touring, playing Tuesday.
2: Yep.
1: Tuesday night. School night gigs.
2: Yeah, at the Princess Theatre.
1: Yep.
2: Which is a great bloody venue.
1: It is. It's a fantastic venue. Just school night gigs, man.
2: Yeah. That's why we have, I don't know, sickies. Or annual leave if you want to play it, like, legitimate.
1: Although, actually, I shouldn't complain too much. I don't work on Wednesdays anymore, so.
2: Okay. Well, there you go. Wednesday's the new
1: Saturday.
2: You should
1: be absolutely fine.
2: We're going to be having a chat with Adriatic very shortly, including one very radio shy founding member. He's sitting there squirming.
1: Now you've made him even more shy. That's the idea. He's not going to say a word now.
2: They've got massive stuff happening on the 31st, Friday the 31st, where the next day is a Saturday. So, yeah, you can come and party, and it is going to be freaking enormous. 20 years of Adriatic. And we're going to be premiering a track off the upcoming album, but you can hear all about that later in, like, I don't know, 15 minutes.
1: Also,
2: we've got some regular Gonzales, because I don't get to play this too often with Jesse on air because, conflict of interest and all that sort of stuff.
1: Conflict of interest. Listen to me just talking about Bleeding Art Collective and just, just that self-promo there. Just shameless.
2: The 2021 album, I know Stoyan's like, oh, we haven't done anything for 3.5 years. It's like, ha ha, regular Gonzales, 2021.
1: Yeah.
2: Like, I love you. I love you guys, but seriously, we need more regular Gonzales in the world. In the meantime, this will have to tide you over. From Beige Alert, this is Rising Tide. 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

0: You're listening to the Valley of Death on 4ZZZ 102.1 FM. We started off with Regular Gonzalez and Rising Tide from their 2021 album, Beige Alert. Then we had Dr. Parallax with the Principia... Dr. Parallax with the Principia Approach. It's Cure for Dyslexia or something. That was off the Schema Collective compilation album CD thing that got around some years ago, which is an absolute bloody goldmine. Then we had Crave with Unalive. Now, you can see them at the end of the month with the band that came after that. That was Adriatic with A Lighthouse in the Desert featuring Deletta Luna of Devonian. And we are joined by half of Adriatic. Get this, and I'm not lying. We have Boyan and Stoyan. Gentlemen, good evening.
1: Good evening. Thanks for having us.
0: Yeah, look.
2: Thanks for having us.
0: It's been a long bloody time since we've had you guys in here.
1: Yeah.
0: And I've never had you in here, Boyan.
2: No, never.
0: Yeah. We did pressure you. I remember with Doom, that was our mission, was to get you in here at some stage. And we failed miserably. But now you're here, and thank you so much for coming in, because this gig on the 31st of July is your 20 years of Adriatic gig, and you are the sole founding member. So it's fitting that you came in. It took us 20 years, but we got there in the end, mate.
2: Yeah, it's sort of facing my fear, never really... Always been a bit scared to...
0: mate, no, we're very gentle in here. Actually, you're lucky it's not Doom, because he would have absolutely hammered you with cool questions. I'll just ask you shit questions. So 20 years, I mean, obviously this band that makes, 2006. Now you've had some demo recordings going around in 2009, and you've gone from five-piece to four-piece, and you yourself have done everything in the band at some stage apart from vocals. Yeah.
2: Yeah, pretty much.
0: Yeah. And I'm hearing the reason behind that. I can't imagine you screaming even if you dropped a hammer on your foot.
2: Yeah, I could probably do a few screams.
0: Album idea.
1: Boyan has a very seminal line in one of our songs.
0: Oh,
1: which,
0: here we go.
1: Which in inertia, he always expects, like, looks out for the mic so I can hand it over to him. And it's a big, fuck you. That's Boyan.
2: Language concept, Boyan.
0: Oh, yeah, that's right. Did I give one of those? I didn't, actually. Yeah, sorry, listeners. You know what to expect.
3: Yeah, I don't know. Yeah. We should do that at the start of the show.
2: Right, sorry, I gotcha.
3: See, you're a natural. Why have you avoided this for so long?
0: And you've released a slew of albums and EPs and dingles. We have a double single out of you guys.
1: Dingle.
3: I was like, can you please explain
0: sorry,
3: that?
0: Yeah, sorry, I think it was Jesse's fault. blame the drummer. Now, and obviously to the amazing four-piece you guys are today. Now, tell us, this gig on the 31st, what's coming up, who's playing, and what can we expect for your 20th birthday party?
1: It's kind of crazy that I'm the one speaking, given Boyan is the one who's been 20 years in the band. But I've got to admit that I've done a lot of the organizing for it. I've been in the band for 14 years.
3: 14 years. 14
1: years,
3: it's been a while.
0: 14
1: yeah,
0: years?
1: Yeah, since 2012. End of 2012. So yeah. Coming up to 14 years, 13 at the moment. But I do take the kind of like the right to say a few things about the show specifically, because I was like... almost twisting everybody's arm, let's do the show, let's do this. We've got an opportunity to be at the Crowbar, which is a rare chance, by the way. It's very difficult to book that venue. And they gave us an opportunity, they gave us a month, and they said, do you want a show in a month? And we're like, okay, let's make the biggest and hardest show to put together in a few weeks so we can start promoting it right away. But we're going to have a lot of guests. That's, to me, one of the most exciting things, is that we'll have guest musicians who have featured on our albums. And I don't know if I should spill the beans and like ruin some surprises, but, you know, people who like songs like Lighthouse in the Desert or Staring at the Sun.
0: Oh. Yes.
1: Or Korini and Krile. Korini, the first and the second part of Korini. So there will be the Bulgarian folk vocalist, Reni, will be with us on stage.
0: Is Živa Voda in the entirety going to be there?
1: So Reni will be from Živa Voda, will be there. And then there may be some other surprises in relation to that. Yes.
0: So I hate to interrupt, but having Shiva Voda at your album launch for Krile was friggin' amazing. And the reception they got from a bunch of beer-soaked fucking dickheads. and actually having some, like, actual culture. Everyone fucking loved it.
1: Yeah.
0: And it was so cool. That was amazing. And sorry to interrupt. Please continue.
1: I think maybe we should give some context. So both for Koreni and Krile, for both launches, we had Reni with us, but for Krile, we actually gave her and her kind of partner in music, Živa Voda Anne, we gave them the spotlight and we let them just sing Bulgarian folklore music in the middle of our metal set.
0: Yeah.
3: That's awesome.
1: For probably about 15 or 20 minutes, the audience just got so quiet and surprised. Yeah. And I think they really got into it from all the endless mosh.
0: Yeah.
1: And screaming and jumping all of a sudden, just like a whoop, quiet moment, and just some Bulgarian folk. It was so interesting. It was great.
3: I think that's the great thing about metalheads, though. You know, we're so pigeonholed sometimes, but we really can appreciate excellent music, especially when it's right there in front of us. And, you know, I think that's great.
0: And there's so much eclectic folk that's been sort of, folded into metal and sub-metal genres. Mm. I mean, Wadruna and, a whole bunch. I mean, a lot of 90s black metal was just skirting with folk music with a little bit of fuzz. Continue. Yeah. Sorry. Well, your interview, not mine.
1: Yeah, I think in terms of the show, I've kind of said quite a bit already. So we'll have amazing guests. We're going to have Perhelion from New South Wales. I believe they're from Lismore area.
0: Yep.
1: And Crave, who are our lovely friends from Crave. We love playing with us, and they've been so gracious to come and open that show, even though I think that they could easily headline it because they're amazing.
3: They are fantastic band.
1: So just beautiful lineup, and then we're inviting a metal DJ over afterwards so that we can all hang out, and I promise I'm going to bring cake. And we'll eat cake after the show, and we're going to actually stay around, dance to metal, and talk, and drink, and enjoy our company for once.
0: I really want to bring a stunt cake we can just lob into the pit.
1: Yeah. Ooh, that reminds me. Maybe you should. Wear crazy clothes. Everyone who comes, please wear crazy clothes, because we're going to have live footage filming for our new single, which is going to be called Dig Until You Reach the Devil. And so the craziest the costumes, the better. Like, imagine some Mousy coming up with that dinosaur.
0: And just
1: like having just amazing audience of dinosaurs and Cinderellas and who knows what.
0: Dress up challenge. That's fantastic.
1: Yeah.
3: There was a banana in the mosh pit at Lagerstein last night.
0: Beautiful. There was.
3: In a banana suit. Maybe. It was obviously a lot of pirates and wenches running around as well.
1: Yeah.
3: So
1: So get excited, people.
0: Yeah. I'm already thinking. I mean,
1: find crazy clothes. I want to see a bunch of fruits and vegetables doing a mosh pit.
3: Fruits and vegetables.
0: This is at Crowbar. Now, it is. You've made it deliberately as cheap as possible.
1: Absolutely.
0: How much is it for a head on the door?
1: So you can get a $14 ticket that includes the fees. So the tickets are $12. There are other options if you want to donate a little bit more, but that's entirely up to you. And again, another thing I've told everyone, if you don't have money, just let us know. We'll put you on the door. That's not the point for us to make money out of this gig. We just want everybody who wants to attend to attend. We just want it to be a massive party.
0: It will be,
1: which is worthwhile for 20 years.
3: Yeah.
1: And this person here sitting next to me, having been 20 years in a band, just that started as a high school, I think, project.
0: I was about to say, you don't look old enough to have been doing something like this for 20 years.
2: Can you not see my wrinkles?
0: No, but the beard is largely black, and that's throwing me.
3: Did you think Adriatic would make it to 20 years?
2: No, probably not. I did have a feeling that, you know, I would probably never stop.
3: Yep.
2: You know, so.
1: Well, interesting.
0: You've had people make sure that you don't.
3: I mean.
1: there is a bit of a calling, isn't there? Yeah. Kind of like there's this force that just keeps pulling you back in.
2: I guess so, yeah.
0: Yeah.
2: I mean, with all the lineup changes and stuff, has been a few times where I've wanted to quit, but what's the point, you know? Mm. It's fun.
3: It's what you love.
2: Yeah.
0: And it's good. It's reliably good.
2: Mm.
0: Yeah, as a punter listening, it's all.
2: I think just the feeling of going off on stage, you know, there's nothing like it.
0: Yeah, absolutely. Now, you mentioned the first single off the upcoming album. So the last two albums we mentioned were Corny and Creole, which is Roots and Wings, which sounds like a venue I would eat and drink at.
1: What is, Roots would you, what is, would you drink?
0: Well, that's out the back. What, do we have a title for the new upcoming album?
1: Yes, we do. Yeah, yeah.
0: Is it going to be a Bulgarian word I'm going to struggle with and ruin?
1: I think you'll say it easily.
0: Okay.
1: It's mrak.
0: Mrak.
1: Mrak.
0: Mrak.
1: M-R-A-K.
2: Which means dark.
1: Dark. Darkness. It means darkness.
0: Hey, there we go.
1: Yeah, so nice. The theme just kind of shaped itself because the lyrics I have felt like writing in the last few years have been really dark and kind of despondent and upset with the political and environmental life around us, what we are dealing with AI and just a low, you know, kind of like low mood across the board. And at least that's how I experience a lot, especially politically. And so I just noticed that the lyrics I keep writing, because I get so upset and I write another lyric. And Alex, my wife, is very much into studying Jungian work, and she talks about the shadow. And she's like, the world is in its shadow at the moment. It's everyone is just segregated and upset at somebody else, and all kind of isms are coming back on board and online, and so we're in its shadow. So I think a good representation of shadow is darkness. So
0: nice, mrak. Yeah. Mrak.
1: I think the word Sianka, which is shadow, would have been harder for you to pronounce, dog. So
0: what's the word shadow?
1: Sianka.
0: Sianka.
1: Yeah, you see. Okay. Mrak is easier. Quicker, shorter.
0: Well, yeah. Mrak. You say that, but Pile is pretty short too. I think I've got it right once.
1: It took you about 5 years.
0: Yeah.
1: You're saying it almost right even today.
3: it's what we've done on this show, is like we like to butcher names.
0: Imagine during COVID I downloaded like a Norwegian speaking app, and I didn't stick with it, obviously, because butcher name. I thought, oh, this would be great for all the old, like, you know, early 90s black metal I like to crank out. And you're like, no, I still pronounce it like shit. I don't know.
1: I'll get you on stage with me to sing some Bulgarian songs then.
0: That would be sick.
1: Yeah.
0: I know three words and I can pronounce them all badly. For now, Sianka.
1: Maybe you got to also learn some Croatian, too. That would be a good idea.
0: That would be good.
2: It's quite similar to Bulgarian. So.
0: Okay, right. Two things I'm going to suck at. That's good.
1: Yeah. So,
0: actually, my sister does have a place in Croatia on the same island that the Malat family come from.
3: Oh,
2: really?
0: Yeah. Apparently none of them talk about Cousin Ivan, but anyway, yeah, that's a story for off air. So this gig will be the last chance we get to see you guys for a little while, yeah?
1: Yeah, so the plan is for us to actually really focus and knuckle down and finish the album, which is taking shape, but after...
2: I think it's just
1: 3 years.
2: It's taking time because Ryan and I have families and
1: absolutely. Yeah. Ryan has been so busy with two kids and building a swimming pool in his backyard that we've hardly seen him for the last 6 to 8 months.
0: And when summer comes around, you won't see him at all.
1: Boyan is vacationing all over the world with his family.
2: Not so much.
1: I'm exaggerating a little bit, but yeah.
0: It's sort of fun vicariously to see, like, you know, the families grow up. Yeah, it's lovely. Like, it's really nice, but it sort of connects in with that sort of phenomenon we've been seeing a lot more of, where bands from like the late 90s, early 2000s that had gone, and because life gets in the way, and suddenly, like, yeah, they're all in their sort of late 40s, early 50s, and they go, you know what, people still want to hear us.
1: And
0: that's fantastic. Like, that is so good. Because all those bands you'd given up for gone years ago, they're sort of like, oh, we're back. And you managed to work through that, which is impressive.
2: Yeah.
1: Oh, but with great sacrifice. Boyan, you say more about that. It's been difficult to raise children, I think, and be in a band full time all the time.
0: Yeah. Well, you completed your PhD while doing all of that, didn't you?
1: Yeah. That was another thing.
0: Yeah.
3: Do you sleep? Is that a thing?
1: Yeah, that's the thing I sacrifice. Sleep and weekends are all out the window. Yeah.
0: And yet you still managed to come in here with a smile. So, you know.
1: Oh, it's because you guys make me so happy. That's it. You should have seen me an hour ago at home, all grumpy. Grumpy dad.
0: Someone's a parent of teenagers.
1: Exactly.
0: So when can we expect to, when can we hope to see the release of Mrak?
1: I feel like it's probably going to take us another maybe year to get everything prepared. Mm. We're about halfway there with the songs. Writing and recording.
2: I reckon maybe beginning of next year.
0: Mm-hmm.
1: Let's see. If I think one's more optimistic.
0: Yeah.
2: I think we can push it through.
0: Yeah.
1: The point this time, I think, is for us to actually take our time and enjoy the writing process rather than keep pushing. Mm. Because the more we push, the more upset and
2: stressful
1: and exhausted we get. And we just kind of get tired of it. It's not a creative process. It's a... let's get together and write another song, which doesn't work that way. No. You know, you need inspiration to actually keep going.
3: Mm. Mm. Motivation.
1: So, yeah. Mm.
0: Drugs and alcohol.
1: Yeah, so I say another year and let's see if Bowen's right or me.
0: That's actually found, like when you, and look, I mean, this is going to be tedious for some people to listen to, but yeah, fuck you. is that when you become a parent, like especially when you've got newborns and for the first few years, it is like having a permanent hangover without the fun night before.
1: Mm.
0: And that lasts for years. Like you're just always just walking around with that fuzz of, oh, I shouldn't have done that last night. And it's like, well, you didn't do anything. You fell asleep on the couch at 9 o'clock, you know? And so, yeah, I mean, trying to... yeah, actually come up with the creative juices when half the band are, living that life obviously does get a bit hard. Now, on the 31st, you are filming something, are you not?
1: Yeah, that's what I was saying. That's why I bring crazy clothes.
0: Okay, so but this isn't for the song that we're going to play a bit later. This is for Dig Until You Reach the Devil, yeah?
1: Yes, so Dig Until You Reach the Devil will be a song we'll perform for the very first time. Right, we just recorded it. I think it still needs a little bit of work. It hasn't been mixed and mastered, but we're kind of excited for that to be the first single. I think it'll be a solid first single. And yes, we want to release it alongside a video featuring you. So all of you come to the show and dress up, you will be in the video that you're going to watch after this when we release the song.
0: In 30 years' time, you can crack up whatever YouTube becomes in 30 years and show the kids, I was there. That's
1: This banana is me.
0: Yeah. I'm Cinderella. That's great, Dad. Well done, Dad. So proud. So the single, like, when are you hoping to release? Like, hoping to. And there's no pressure, obviously, but pressure.
2: I reckon so. Probably more towards the end of the year, or...
1: Yeah, I think we might be ready in a couple months with that one. So it'll be, September-ish for that single, for Dig Until We Reach the Devil. Dig Until You Reach the Devil. So I think we've got a couple months of work on that and the video and stuff. But until then... at least for you guys here and for the listeners tonight who are gracious enough to tune into Valley of Death with who else but Doc and the Metal Maiden. How's that throwback? It's amazing. So specifically for you guys, we brought a new song that we've never played to anyone before, and that one's called Fading Lights, and it's the first song that's fully recorded and ready to go.
0: Excellent. Yeah. Now, I know you guys are... certainly with Kule and to a certain extent with Corrie as well, was having guests on your albums. Yeah. And actually both albums had remarkable bloody slew of guests.
1: Mm-hmm.
0: Are we allowed to talk about possible guests that people may hear on the album, or is that just something? That's a question for closer to the event.
1: I think I've got a couple of vocalists vocalists kind of in mind that I would really love to hear on the album, and we've spoken and we've agreed, but until that happens, I'm not going to talk about it.
0: Fair enough. It was a long shot, but I was hoping you'd, you know, let a cat out of a bag. Boy, you ain't saying
3: you
0: nothing.
3: They can't give too much away. There needs to be some suspense for the album when it comes out.
1: There's certainly going to be guests, I guarantee it.
0: Excellent.
1: Yeah, not saying who yet.
0: No. I mean, we're talking about sort of being parents and, you know, just like you said, not wanting to get together to write us. You want to get together, with the inspiration. Besides that sort of reality of, parenthood and families and commitments, has anything else changed in your approach to writing this album as opposed to the last couple?
1: Ooh, that's a good question.
0: Boy, I didn't think it'd get this intense.
1: What do you think, boy?
2: I think we're individually writing more from home.
0: Okay.
2: I think Ryan has probably wrote most of this coming album, because I've been pretty busy with, I was in a reggae band for 6 years.
0: Yeah.
2: And recently quit that one to be more with family. But yeah, I think we're all individually writing more at home.
0: Yep.
2: And then sort of all working on it together.
0: Nice.
1: Yeah. Actually, Bojan's written quite a few riffs, a lot of Croatian riffs as well, I hear here and there, and it's really cool, because that's the thing that originally drew me to the band. That's why I'm like, there's a Balkan band there, hear some Croatian music in it, and I'm super excited, because that's family, Boge

0: no one else really doing anything like that. Certainly not in Brisbane.
1: I think so. Yeah. I think so. Very and that's bloody, certainly going to be the case at the 31st of July show. We really want to make it a lot of an experience rather than another music show.
0: Yeah.
1: So we're putting a lot of effort and energy into making it super exciting and just a big celebration. I mean, 20 years is a big milestone.
0: That's huge.
1: I couldn't even imagine that we'd get there, and here it is. Even though it's 14 for me, I can't imagine 20 years in a band. That's
0: We'll get back to in 6 years. Right? 20 years of Stoyan and Adriatic.
1: And there will be more surprises we haven't spoken about, so I'm not going to spoil them. But do come to the show. And
0: well, we got 12 days to find out. Now that's Friday, the 31st. The 31st of July.
2: 12 days, crap.
0: Friday the 31st of July at Crowbar with Parhelion and Crave. And yeah, get dressed up, go wild, have fun. It is cheap as bloody chips. So $14, that's with booking fee.
3: It's 2006 prices.
0: Yeah.
1: Yeah, absolutely.
3: Definitely throwing it back.
0: And pay if you can, because obviously venues aren't free, but I mean, $14. I mean, anyway.
1: Yeah.
0: And it's going to be huge. There's going to be a video film, there's going to be so much good music and good times. Congratulations on 20 years of Adriatic.
2: Thank you.
1: Thank you.
0: It's a fantastic bloody milestone. As we mentioned, we do have a new song. It's not going to be the first single, but it is the first song you're releasing to the public from them.
1: Yes.
0: Mrak?
1: From Mrak, yes.
0: From Mrak. Okay.
1: Yes, oh, you got it.
2: It's M-R-A-K?
1: M-R-A-K. Mrak.
0: It's getting better. Slowly. By album 27, I should have a sentence.
1: Well, you people listening on at home or online, you should just hear Doc outside of the studio just repeating these words over. How is it again? Krile? Krile? How should I say it again? And so it's going to be the same thing with Mrak now.
0: I think we settled on for Krile was creme brulee, and you were not impressed. Huh?
1: Okay, I hate these things. I even thought it was going to be sounding like krill, the mini micro.
0: Like shrimp
1: krills. Yeah. I'm like, oh, should I even do this? But thankfully it worked. Yeah.
0: So Roots, Wings, and Darkness. These are a few of my favourite things. This is Fading Lights by Adriatic. First sneak peek of the upcoming album. Gentlemen, thanks so much for coming in.
1: Thanks for having us.
0: Happy 20th birthday.
2: Thank you. Thanks, Boyan, God.
0: Thanks so much for braving the studio.
2: Thank you.
3: You're a natural.
1: Thank you. See you on the show.

0: Chatterbottom, his name was Death.
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2: 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I even said that backwards. My God. Yeah. I'm like, there should be something at the end of that, but I said that at the start. It is Valley of Death with the Doc and me, the Metal Maiden. We kicked that off with Adriatic. And I've forgotten the song name already.
3: Fading Lights.
2: Fading Lights. So I'm so sorry.
3: It's the first time it's ever been played. That's our one time we get to get it wrong.
2: And because it's
3: where?
2: Not
3: you.
2: There. Yeah, well, I'm not coming back, so, you know, that's fine.
3: Let's get some more things off your chest.
2: Yeah, let's do it. Following that, we had Mastodon with Snakes for Dinner. They've got a new album coming out August 28th called Marrow Deep. So, first one without co-founding guitarist Brent Hines. So, yeah, I'll be interested to hear all of it because that song's pretty rad.
3: And that song had Josh Holm as well from Queens of the Stone.
2: It did. Yeah. They've also got Geezer Butler on the album.
3: Hey!
2: So, yeah, I know. A couple of guests there.
3: Yeah.
2: We like bands who like their guests.
3: Yeah.
2: Following that, we had American Death from Rivers of Nile. They're going to be here soon with Psychroptic playing some shows around, and Necrosonic, of course. I'm sure you've banged on about that in the in the last few weeks. Then we had The Abducted with Dissolution of the Human Race. I have played The Abducted over my time here at 4ZZZ, and this is another name I'm going to butcher because I'm so sorry I butcher it all the time. Andreas, who is in the band, he was formed the band in Colombia in like 2004, and then he moved to Australia, renamed the band from Abducted Child to The Abducted in 2015, and now he's in Adelaide and he's revitalized the band. I think that's the right word. It's a full Colombian lineup.
3: Wow.
2: Based in Adelaide.
3: Yeah.
2: Okay. I actually met them all at Froth and Fury down in Adelaide at the start of the year.
3: Yeah, nice.
2: So they were all there, headbanging and having a great old time. So, yeah, that's really cool. I think that's really cool.
3: Like, that is awesome.
2: He started it. He's been in Brisbane. He kind of revitalized it here. And, you know, now he's reimagined it with another full Colombian lineup in Adelaide, which
3: is half the population of Adelaide is now Colombian.
2: Yeah, there you go. And they're actually going to be hitting the stages in October on the 24th of October at a festival called A Wretched Summoning. So, yeah, if you're in Adelaide, get on down there.
3: Yeah, absolutely.
2: Trying to get Adelaide out of my algorithms and talking about it for about 2 minutes straight then is not helping.
3: Yeah.
2: So...
3: well, we've certainly just put them on the map.
2: Yes, absolutely.
3: Gonna play a track from Nervosa. Their album Slave Machine was released early April via Napalm Records. This is a track from the album You Are Not a Hero. 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

0: You're listening to the Valley of Death on 4 Triple Z 102.1 FM. Jeez, we ran out of time bloody quickly tonight.
1: I know. Time flies when you're having fun.
0: Happens, yeah, absolutely. We started off with Nervosa and You Are Not a Hero from April's new release, Slave Machine. Newish release. It's April. Anyway, Slave Machine. Get that because it's good. Then we had Choke Me with History Is Made Today. They're out of Los Angeles. That album is a violent phenomenon. And that was released on the 1st of May, and that's a great, punchy, kick-ass album. Then we just had Growth with Remember Me as Fire from their new album Under the Under, and I believe they are also playing at Necrosonic.
1: Yes.
0: Which will be absolutely amazing. And, I mean, that's, oh, geez, that's only like a month away.
1: August 22nd, I believe.
0: All right.
1: So, yeah, that is a month away. So
0: it's five Saturdays from yesterday. All right.
1: I'm just I do not math that fast. What?
0: All right. So, but in the meantime,
1: smoke coming out of my ears right now.
0: In the meantime, you should all get your asses down to Crowbar on Friday, the 31st of July.
1: Yep.
0: That's in 12 days' time for the dirt cheap and fantastically wonderful Adriatic, 20 years of Adriatic. Especially, this will be one of the last times you'll see them for a bit because they're going to be busy and writing stuff and then releasing stuff. And they're going to be playing with Parhelion and Crave.
1: Yep.
0: And yeah, there's like, yeah, you can afford it. Trust me.
1: Yeah, absolutely. And there'll be cake.
0: And the thing is, you can't afford not to.
1: I mean, if there's not cake, you know, then I don't think Stoyan would lie about that. So
0: no.
1: There better be cake.
0: There'll be cake. And and they'll be filming for the film clip there, yet to be released single, their upcoming single, Dig Until You Reach the Devil. It's going to be fantastic. Get dressed up, get creative, get weird and get wonderful. It's going to be brilliant.
1: Yeah.
0: We're almost out of here. Nick's Full Moon and the CIA guy are coming up next with The Witching Hour. They'll take you through to midnight. Not sure. I don't know. I'm going Stonehenge this evening.
1: Stonehenge?
0: Stonehenge. I reckon it'll be something on Stonehenge. Or the Yowie. It's hard to say. It's hard to tell with them. They're enigmatic. They play there. No, I'm getting a shake of the head.
1: No, all not right, Stonehenge.
0: Then. Oh, no, she's just come back from overseas. It'll be English haunted houses.
1: Ooh.
0: No? Okay, no. All right, I'm well wide of the mark. All right.
1: You're really bad at this guessing game.
0: Bermuda Triangle it is then. All right, it's going to be one of those three. No, no, stick around to find out because they're weird, they're wonderful. They are the Witching Hour. We're going to go out with some brand new Enslaved, a single they released with Native American artist Kevin Kicking Woman. And the song is called Spirit Helper. This one will, yeah, anyway, this will be great. It's
1: pretty good.
0: It's an interesting track and it really works well with Enslaved. Back next week to do it all again. Thank you so much to the Metal Maiden for jumping in this evening too.
1: It's been an absolute pleasure. As I said, this could be my last time, maybe, probably.
0: We will find out.
1: Don't know.
0: We will find out if it never happens again.
1: Yeah.
0: See you next week.

0: I stumbled upon a most amazing thing. Something so incredible.
1: Brings to mind things so evil, so fantastic. You wonder if it isn't all a dream.
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1: Nothing on earth like
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0: here.
1: Are we really here?
0: We are. I'm here. It's the witchy hour, Nix Fullman, and CIA guy guiding you as the psychopomps of death from the Valley of Death to the strike of midnight. And yes, we'll be filling your mind with all sorts of stuff, which you'll probably think's a load of rubbish, but that's up to you. That's your prerogative.
1: Welcome back, Nix.
0: Thank you. We're going to be talking about the World Cup and all of the animal pundits and the superstitions around the World Cup. And I've just got to say, before we say thank you to the Valley of Death, well done, England. We screwed the frogs. Yay! Which was all we cared about. The French people. CIA guy doesn't understand it. If you're English or French, you get it. We have this loving hate rivalry, and whatever it is, we don't care if we lost the World Cup, who cares? But we do care whoever wins
1: More hate than love, from what I can see.
0: Well, I've got a lot of French friends, they call us le roast beef. So, you know.
1: The roast beefs?
0: Yeah, that's what they call us. That's their comeback, the roast beefs. So, yeah, anyway. So we are going to be talking a bit about the World Cup because, of course, it is imminent. But obviously the supernatural side of it. So if you are fed up with football, doesn't matter. We're not going to be talking football per se. Forget about Percy. Thank you so much to the Valley of Death.
1: I find fascinating? The Valley of Death. These guys. This is what Triple Z's all about. They were talking about child rearing. I was touched.
0: Okay.
1: Raising children and families.
0: Well, yes, you can be heavy metal or death metal, and you still got to bring up kids.
1: Right. Yep.
0: I mean, this is what happens.
1: I love it.
0: I drag mine all over the world to the spookiest places, and they've been seen everything. Everything you can imagine.
1: And boy, are they cranky.
0: Terrify them. That's what you've got to do. Terrify them from toddlers onwards.
1: Yep.
0: And they've death metalled them. So, you know, that's how it goes. Yep. That's part of the deal.
1: Child rearing.
0: They'll appreciate it when they grow up. Maybe.
1: Child rearing metal style.
0: And thank you so much to the Iron Maiden. The Iron Maiden.
1: Not
0: she's
1: copper.
0: Probably more of an Iron Maiden than a Metal Maiden. Yeah, we better not call her the Iron Maiden. That's Thatcher. We better not get mixed up with that as well. As you can see, I'm all bits and bobs.
1: All over the show.
0: All discombobulated, having come back from 2 weeks over in Aotearoa, which is obviously New Zealand, where I've been exploring the whole of the North Island, and I've got loads of stuff to talk about, things that you might not know about the place. Certainly things that I didn't know about it. But first, I took CIA guy to the Centenary Theatre, which is over in Chelmer. It's a community theatre group, and they're doing Drowning Ophelia at the moment. It's on only until the 2nd of August. So Chelmer is over where the Indrapilly Bridge is, just over on the other side. Got a lovely community theatre group there. And, they're doing Drowning Ophelia, which is, it's not a song and dance one, but there are a lot of singing in it, but it's heavy on the pathos and stuff, because it's well, what's it about, CIA guy?
1: Let's just say that there's a bit of mental stuff going on.
0: Anguish. So it's focusing on Jane and Ophelia. Now, Ophelia is from Hamlet,
1: yep.
0: And so there's a lot of quotes
1: Sleeping
0: and things
1: head
0: from
1: perchance
0: that.
1: To dream.
0: It was written by Rachel Luan Stray, and it's only got a cast of four, but they do a fantastic job. Directed by Real Bucknell, who always does a great job. So if you want a bit of culture, and you're okay with, you know, some heavy hitting stuff, then this is definitely one you need to go see. Been fantastically done. It was really well done.
1: Yep.
0: Empty stage, well, almost empty. Focusing on the what they're doing, you know, the narrative, and great four totally new actors to the Centenary Theatre Group.
1: Yep.
0: I mean, they're not new actors, but to the Centenary Theatre Group inaugural. And so, yeah, did a great job. So that's, you can just book it online, centenarytheatre.com.au. Something else that I did, it was one of those things that you have to do, is go and see the Odyssey. Now, I was a teen when I read the Odyssey. I don't know about you, Siega. Had it even been written by then, by the time you were a teenager? Oh, I don't think so.
1: My friend Homer was working on it.
0: He was working on it at the time, I thought so. Yeah, well, we went and saw that today. I've got no trailer to play for it, which I usually do, because it was all just vision.
1: The whole movie was Adventures in Subwoofer.
0: Yeah, it was boring music. The soundtrack, I found the soundtrack dull and boring.
1: It was nut-rattling. You just didn't have nuts to rattle.
0: Yeah, we went and saw it in a Titan Theatre, which, yeah, it really does. Yes, I don't have any nuts that rattle, but the seats were vibrating the whole time. I mean, it's certainly an epic, but it's not the one that was written. There's a lot of things that aren't in the book that were there, and I'm not happy with the characters. I'm sorry, I don't think that the characters were portrayed in the way that they should have been. Now, all these critics, and I'm one, of course, because I write for sorts of things for the arts. I'm an arts critic, a real one. And I would say that I totally disagree with what they say.
1: Well, it's not all. I think
0: 97%. 97% of critics thought it was fantastic.
1: On Thursday and Friday, well, what happened was Nolan had the screenings only for critics, not for influencers. And so at first they were coming back with these astonishing 96%, and they said, you know, I don't want to step on Gary's toes on the movie show or anything like that, but, you know, they were saying that it was possibly the best movie of the millennia so far, and somebody else said this was on Thursday and Friday. A guy at work was so excited because he said the last 30 minutes were purported to be the greatest 30 minutes in film history. And so I'm saying, oh, wow, that's a lot to live up.
0: What?
1: It didn't. It was... It
0: certainly didn't. The last 30 minutes was boring.
1: It did not live up to the hype. I'm not saying it was a terrible movie, but...
0: wasn't terrible, but it was seen a lot better.
1: One critic said, I think that Oh Brother, Where Art Thou with George Clooney did the Odyssey better. Prove me wrong.
0: Absolutely. I mean, Matt Damon, his character, some of the things that he says... to Penelope are not right. They're just not the way that he would have been portrayed. Now, there are some fantastic scenes in there.
1: There certainly are.
0: I absolutely loved all the monster scenes. But unfortunately, it was about 40 minutes of the actual Odyssey and a lot of bump all around the rest of it, which was really frustrating because, you know, I was looking forward to that. The whole Odyssey should have been the full 3 hours of them exploring and meeting all the monsters and everything and all the sirens and everything. And that was like about 30 to 40 minutes in total. And that was by far the best stuff. And that was really good. I really enjoyed it.
1: You know, Universal's going to have a heart attack. You know, you're just going to kill the Brisbane audience right here.
0: People can go and decide for themselves, but from all the people I've talked to already who've seen it, they found it disappointing.
1: A bit overhyped.
0: Didn't fit with the book again, if you've read the book. I mean, Tom Holland was okay. Anne Hathaway was playing exactly the same character she always plays.
1: She stuck with that face. She can't get rid of it.
0: Well, yeah, but she's supposed to be a character actor. It's not the face. It's supposed to be the character. Robert Pattinson, he was quite good as Antinous. Helen of Troy, Lupita Nyong'o. Now, she was really good. I thought she was good, but she's hardly in it at all. But yet the monsters were by far the best. Oh, the cave scene is fantastic. I just wanted them to be there in the cave, and that was it with the sheep and you know who. I better not mention all of what happens, but it's really good. I mean, if you've read the book, you know what happens.
1: Yeah, it's kind of one of those.
0: It's really,
1: perennial.
0: Really good. I really enjoyed that bit. And if it was just that, then I would have walked out happy. But the rest of it, I was found boring. A lot of people are saying it's no way has it. I'm looking at the reviews now, and a lot of people are saying that it isn't a sterling work, a majestic, and all the crap that they think. I mean, you've got to see it on the biggest screen possible, absolutely. And it was shot totally in, what's it called?
1: 70mm.
0: No, the big one.
1: IMAX.
0: IMAX, yeah. Shot totally in IMAX so that it was fantastic to see and to watch. But it was so much boring stuff. They're on a beach for like two-thirds of the bloody film. I mean, boring as. Sorry.
1: Wow. Well,
0: anyway.
1: All right.
0: Anyway, that's me. So, yeah, go see it if you want to. It's worth it just, it's 2 hours 50 long. It's worth it just for the cave scene, absolutely.
1: There's some sumptuous scenes.
0: And what's she called, the witch?
1: Cersei?
0: Yeah, Cersei. She's fantastic in this as well. But other than that, okay, we'll move on. All right, now, we're going to talk a lot, as I say, about Matariki, which it was the time of when I was there, which is the Maori New Year, and the origins of that, and the link to the Pleiades system. And I found this all very, very interesting, which I wasn't. If you're not part of the culture, you're often ignorant to these sorts of things and these cultural beliefs and myths and stories and stuff. And I know that the Pleiades feature heavily, obviously, here.
1: Worldwide, practically.
0: Yeah, but I didn't know about why it was there. So we're going to learn all about that. But because it's the World Cup in a few hours, the final, with He Who Must Not Be Named probably going to ruin it as usual, I just thought we should go...
1: He's done a good job so far of ruining things so far. I mean, trying to bribe off, a red card, that's unprecedented.
0: We're not going into
1: fabulous.
0: All that. But I do want to talk a bit about... some of the traditions and the superstitions and things that are associated with all these sort of sporting events like the World Cup. Why is my music not playing? Doesn't seem to be... Nope.
1: It's not trying.
0: It's not doing it. I'm not sure what's going on. Somebody was in here and something's
1: some
0: not
1: bad
0: working.
1: Magic
0: it's
1: happening.
0: Just not working. Hang on, let's guess. Because we do want some music in the background. Nope, it's refusing to work. Okay, well, we'll have to mess with that in a minute. So we're going to different people, have different things. You all have the lucky pants

0: Laurent Blanc. You know, people are looking into all these sort of things all the time. And, you know, really, it's fascinating how it's all linked. Argentina,
1: yeah,
0: of course, is in the final. And it's massive. You know, it's probably the biggest, one of the biggest countries for football in the world. And there's a lot of underworld stuff associated with them as well. Now, it's absolutely thought of as a religion, and there's even a religion for the man of the hand of God. So if you remember Diego Maradona, they have a Church of Maradona, which was founded in 1998, which actually worships him, and their symbol is D10S. So that spells out Dios, and 10 was obviously the number that he played on as well.
1: Wow.
0: And this was from following on from 1986, where he punched the ball into the net, and it went. They allowed it for some reason, and they won. And it was, he claimed it was called the Hand of God, but obviously he was just cheating. So he has his own religion now.
1: Cool.
0: And of course, you've got the Barra Bravas, who are all these underworld gangs who help try and push these footballers to the limit and, you know, threaten them and all sorts in Argentina.
1: Yeah,
0: it's incredible. You've had hundreds of people killed over the years through violence, through, you know, different teams fighting with each other, etc. And you've got like a top five in Argentina of the clubs, and there's all sorts of mafia and all sorts all sorted with it. Now there's something called the Cat Curse, which is associated with Argentina, and they had one of the five big ones is Racing El Cilindro. Their stadium, the fans of Racing actually. The Independiente, who's the other team, their supporters broke into this stadium of Racing El Cilindro and buried 7 black cats, dead ones, fortunately, in a ritual to cast a curse on their rivals.
1: Wow.
0: Now, of course, you wouldn't think that would work. However, it did, and they started losing all their matches. Now, whether that was because they'd been told that they were going to lose because of the curses or what, who knows, but... in 1980, there was this new manager, Juan Carlos Lorenzo, and he insisted that the club members dig out all the dead cats. So they got them all out, bar one. They could only find 6. They couldn't find one. And they replaced the dead cats with dead toads. Now, toads are known to bring good luck and nullify witch magic. So
1: right.
0: This is real stuff. This is what really happened. And so there was that one cat, though, that still stayed there. And so Racing's bad luck still continued. And they ended up getting relegated, and they actually became bankrupt in 1983.
1: Bummer.
0: So the toad magic hadn't worked. However, they knew it was because of that other cat. So in 1998, an exorcism was performed, and 100,000 supporters filled the Racing Stadium, and a priest poured holy water all over the grounds. But this didn't work either, didn't lift the curse. And they still went into another financial crisis in 1999.
1: They needed another team.
0: So 2001, well, the supporters stuck by them, but they were a bit annoyed because it was all about this dead cat. So 2001, the head coach, Ronaldo Mills, said that they could never win unless they found that 7th dead cat. So he got the whole pitch dug up, including an area that wasn't dug up before, where there was concrete, where it had been concreted over, and they found the 7th cat.
1: Wow.
0: How incredible is this? So that same year, so 2001, 34 years after the curse had first been put on them and everything had gone wrong, whatever, they actually won the Argentinian League. So that's what happened. So whether it's because the footballers then believed that they were going to be able to win because this curse had been lifted or not, who knows? But yeah, it was a big one. And then, of course, there's an Argentinian goalkeeper, I've forgotten his name, but he would wee on the pitch before every penalty shootout to bring good luck. And there's a story about Pelé. Of course, Pelé is one of the most famous of the players. And he... he

0: He's obviously Brazilian, not Argentinian, by the way. Because Steve's...
1: Gotcha.
0: He actually gave one of his shirts to a fan, and as soon as he did that, he started losing everything, getting sick, getting injured, and so that was just within a week, and so he got his friend to get him back the thing, and so he supposedly found this shirt from the fan that he'd given it to and retrieved it because he believed it was all about the shirt, the lucky shirts, and he had to keep all his shirts. Anyway, gets it all back and starts scoring again, back on form, everything's fine. However, his friend didn't tell him that he couldn't find the person with the shirt, so he just replaced it with another one. So it's the whole thing is that it's probably all about belief. You know, if you believe that it's just a placebo effect. If you believe that you're going to be cursed, and that's usually how curses work, then you are going to be cursed and everything's going to go wrong. Now, following on from that, in the Fortean Times, Paul Brown, who's like a football historian, he is based in Tyneside from my area, Newcastle. And he went to Newcastle United football ground, woohoo, the Magpies. And he said that when he was there, he was visiting it, and it was before, you know, there was nobody there. It was just one of those tours. And he could feel this palpable energy that was in there. And he said it was really strange because, and every time he's been to any of these pitches anywhere around the world, he's felt that energy. It's like a collective buzz that's still there, even when the place is totally empty. You know, they can have from 10,000 to 100,000, you name it, people support. Or more, depending on the size of these grounds. The interesting thing about this is that he then started doing some research and thought to try and work out why there's this palpability. And, you know, you feel that in lots of places where lots of things have happened. You know, there's the stone tape theory that the energies or the memories of whatever's happened are there and you can read them. Nobody can actually understand how that would work because we don't have the physics or the knowledge of how it would work yet, but it's a possibility. He looked into something called place memory. So he was saying that spaces are associated with strong emotions or repeated rituals and evoke these sensations. It's the same as with ghosts, you know, you have somebody's been murdered or something, and annually on that date of their murder, you might see something, feel something, hear something, you know, like a replay type of thing. Now, the philosopher Edward Cayce explored all this, and he says that that places can anchor memories and emotions. And so he suggests that these places are not blank, not just blank areas, you know, big empty football stadiums, but they're actually participants in memory and they can shape how we feel and remember. So obviously somewhere like a football ground, especially with Geordies, I mean, Newcastle United is one of the big ones and, you know, they're doing well at the moment, but often they can be terrible. And, you know, their rival Sunderland, there's always this whole derby going on. And the weird thing is that I've been there, I've watched them play loads of times. The weird thing is that St. James's is also, it's been a football ground since at least 1880, but it was also, it's called Gallowgate, the area. And Gallowgate, or Gallowgate as it's really supposed to be pronounced, is the area where the gates of execution were, so the gallows.
1: Jesus.
0: And so, yeah, exactly. So one end, the south end of St. James's Park, which is what the ground is called, is called the Gallowgate End. And I've stood there lots of times when you used to have to stand. And that is actually a place where, literally where, because it was built on that area, where the gallows stood for hundreds and hundreds of years. So this is where people were hung for hundreds of years. So obviously there's going to be that feeling, you know, when you go and visit these Victorian and old prisons and castles and all that, you get that feeling in some of these places where these places, and remember, in especially in places like the UK, they used to hang people in all the market squares or burn them or dunk them if they thought there were witches in the pond. And so there's this memory that's in these places, and you can often feel uneasy in a nice marketplace place where they're doing, you know, markets and all that sort of stuff. And you might be sitting, sipping a coffee, but you can feel uneasy. And it may be because of this place memory, which we don't understand the dynamics of how it would work, but that it seems to be something realistic. Now, people have been hung at the Gallagher End since 1650. They had 14 women and a man hung for witchcraft. And that was because of a Scottish witch finder, John Kincaid. And then hangings continued for another more than 200 years at that site. So up to 40,000 people at a time would gather as well. So you're talking about all these people who were enjoying that horror of watching other people die. You know, they may have thought they deserved it or whatever. But so there's that tension and that feeling, which is exactly the same as you would have in, you know, it's the same sort of mentality. It's like Roman times, you know, in the amphitheatre, thumb down or thumb up, you know. It's just been translated to sports now. But it's the same sort of feelings that you get. And everybody gets it. I was leaping up and down watching this morning, you know, because England was scoring so many goals. It was like, what? This can't be the right team, because England are usually terrible. But, you know, that stuff is just there. So they talked about this, and they actually asked Al Murdy, my mate, Alan Murdy of the Ghost Club, president of the Ghost Club. And he says that the sense of a presence inside an empty football ground or stadium could be classified as a haunting, despite the absence of apparitions or other paranormal activities, because there's a theory that places that are generally busy and then become disproportionately empty can manifest these hauntings. And he says it could also be a kind of subconscious deception. So we always pick up these sensory clues that we don't normally notice. You know, you might feel a bit uneasy or something cold, or, you know, that trickling feeling down your spine that you get of terror. You know, it's a big boost of adrenaline, which is really... You know, I've had that so many times in places. These can actually unlock memories that are buried in our subconscious, and that could affect you if you've had experiences in the football grounds, as the computer decides to turn itself off. So this is all to do with collective memory. So, you know, these stadiums, people are playing, they're playing in New York tomorrow, well, soon, in a few hours. You know, these places, and I've been to Madison Square Gardens and seen things there, a couple of things, well, one thing actually there. And it did have a really strange feeling, because it's used for, you know, basketball games, it's used for concerts, like music concerts, theatre. I went and saw theatre there, you know, everything.
1: Taylor Swift's wedding.
0: Whatever, yeah. So there's this intensity that's there. So anybody out there, sorry, I've been talking forever, but I think it's interesting. 0400 626 733. Have you had any of these sort of experiences? Are you a sports fan, or, you know, man, doesn't necessarily have to be football or whatever. And have you been to these stadiums, or, you know, cricket grounds, you name it, AFL, NRL stadiums, where you've been on a tour or something? Often you get access, you know, on these tours and stuff, and it does have this strange feeling, and it's almost like you can hear the roars of the crowds. You know, I've been to all these places, and when they've been empty, you know, on tours and stuff, and you feel that palpability. So do you think it could be this sort of memory? What do you think, CIA guy?
1: Well, I can think of Ventura Fairgrounds was a big concert spot, and yeah, you could walk into there on a dead day and practically feel it still happening.
0: Is this a dead day, or is this a grateful dead day?
1: No, on a quiet day, you could still...
0: Being a massive Grateful Dead fan, it's always a dead day for you.
1: You could still imagine.
0: Okay, right, we're just going to have a quick break, and then when we come back, we're going to quickly hear about psychic pundits and how they've worked over the years and how successful they have been in predicting winners of all sorts of things, from the Olympics to you name it, and what the bets are.
1: So who's got the best mojo for tomorrow's game?
0: You ask. Who knows? Let's see. 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
2: 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I love bushwalking after the rain. No worries, Todd.
3: I don't think we're in Brisbane anymore. 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Oh, my.
2: Why, Todd, those are frogs. 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
3: Frog ID is the Australian Museum's National Citizen Science Project. I've got a frog in my throat right now. 4ZZZ cares about our communities.
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0: head ever stray. It's The Witching Hour on 4ZZZ. Nick Swillman and CIA guy. It is 10:30 already. You can message me 0420626733. We're talking, well, initially about World Cup and all this sort of strange phenomena that's associated with sporting beliefs, superstitions, you know, whether people have really need those lucky knickers or whatever it might be. Now we're going to move on to psychic animals and how people use them as pundits and who was the most successful. Any ideas what kind of animal, or do you already know, was the most successful pundit for predicting outcomes of sporting events?
1: It was an octopus for
0: yes,
1: a while.
0: Yes, well done. It is. It is the octopus. I think he's called Paul. Yes, Paul,
1: yeah, Paul
0: the octopus. Actually made so many different ones. And we've got Winston the Whippet, Swimbappe the goldfish, all sorts of things. Now, we've got Winston the Whippet, who has had 100% success rate so far. It said that England would win against Croatia, Panama, Congo and Mexico. He also chose Ghana for the group stage game. And it chooses a bowl of treats with the predictions. So usually they have
1: so
0: a flag.
1: So whichever bowl he goes to,
0: yep,
1: is it?
0: Exactly. They have a flag or whatever. Yep. And that's what they did. They had a flag on for Paul the Octopus. And Paul was phenomenal. He had like an 86% success rate for all sorts
1: more than
0: of different things.
1: A few years, that's kind of the sad thing.
0: Yes, it was about 2.5 years old. Now, Winston chose Argentina to win in the semi-finals, which did. So this was written before then. They've also got Jane the chimpanzee, who's been predicting England's World Cup games. All of them have right so far. That they're in Wingham Wildlife Park in Kent. You've got this Swimbappe the goldfish, now named after the French captain Kylian Mbappe. It's been making a splash at Toronto in Canada.
1: Very good.
0: Yes, yes. And you can actually watch it as it's doing it. It's not quite 100% rate. It's only 60%. But it did say that France was going to win against Spain. So you've got Mudeng, the pygmy hippo. Who was a big hit a few years ago, and that was at Thailand's Khao Kho Open Zoo. We've got Moo Deng.
1: Yep.
0: Deng, who it chose France over Spain, who are actually through to the final. So they didn't quite get that right. But they
1: Back
0: thought
1: the
0: they didn't
1: board.
0: Know. So the question is, who's going to do it? Now, we've got Bill the Hard-Nosed Cat, who has over 90% accuracy so far. Bill has correctly predicted 22 out of 24 total matches, and had a 100% flawless streak on the first 19 non-draw match predictions. Now, it was rescued as a stray in Northern Ireland, and it's only a two-year-old British Shorthair, so it might even become bigger. So it was like it's been an internet sensation for this whole World Cup.
1: Well, I'm going to be, for tomorrow's game, I'm going to get some money together, and I'm consulting Steve the Striped-Ass Baboon.
0: Well, there's actually a Walter the Orangutan, which is almost the same thing, which has only a 50 to 60% success rate. You got Tarek the Elephant, who the zookeeper said there was a 100% prediction success rate, but they did a predict that Ecuador would win against Germany. That's an elephant. You've got Retina the shark with a 66% accuracy.
1: What, who she eats is...
0: Yep, so I don't know who the... I couldn't find what the hard-nosed cat would do, but mine bets are on Argentina, I'm afraid. I think Argentina will beat Spain, but who knows? And so Paul the Octopus had a 100% perfect record for the 2010 World Cup. But that was only 8 out of 8 games that it was predicting.
1: Mm.
0: Out of its entire career, which was very short, which included Euro 2008, it had a success rate of 12 out of 14 matches, which was like 86%, like I said.
1: Who'd have thunk it?
0: It actually hatched in England, but then lived at the Sea Life Centre in Oberhausen. So there's loads of people who've been betting on who's going to win based upon the things. You have Jim the Wonder Dog as well that mention. Now, Jim was known as being probably the first famous animal pundit. And, of course, lots of ones have been done since then. It was born in Missouri in 1925, an English setter. And it could accurately predict the sex of unborn babies and identify species of trees and also guess the professions of strangers. I mean, I don't know how he says that.
1: Well, they only did it once. It was a guy that put shingles on buildings, and he says, what's he doing? He says, roof.
0: Very good. His best thing, though, was sports predictions, and it accurately predicted the victors in the World Series and of the local Kentucky Derbies as well. Now, what's interesting, this is 1920s, okay, is that university psychologists actually tested Jim, the Wonder Dog, and they publicly announced that Jim was not a fake, but was in possession of occult powers of divination.
1: That's it.
0: In 1936, he had seven consecutive years of Kentucky Derby predictions.
1: Wow.
0: Where each time it was this or this. And some people were humming and hawing whether to believe it, until he actually predicted that the Yankees were going to win the Baseball World Series, which obviously was highly unlikely, but it happened. Now, Jim's owner supposedly refused to monetize Jim's abilities, and he turned down a $665,000 deal. That was then.
1: Wow.
0: For a year's work in the movies. And he claimed that he never publicly bet on Jim's predictions. But I have a feeling that a lot of people who knew Jim as the dog actually wanted to find out what it was.
1: Yep.
0: But you've had all sorts. You've had fish that bet on George Best, predicted about George Best's results. Sparrow with Bobby Charlton. And as I say, Paul the Psychic Octopus is probably the most famous and better one. So, who's your predictions? Let me know. 046-0626-733. Now, have you got any news, CIA guy? Because I've talked for so long.
1: There's probably some news.
0: Okay.
1: The Pentagon released another batch, their fourth batch of stuff.
0: Yep.
1: UFOs and yeah,
0: this whole it's non-disclosure
1: kind of boring. I don't know, disappointing. They have something they're calling the brain-like thing. They said a flying brain, but it's really not a flying brain. It looks more like a Christmas ornament or maybe jacks. You know, where you throw the little ball and pick up the jacks. Kind of looks like that, but it's hard to tell. And then they got a bunch where they there's like four little movies and there are 18 new episodes of you know, descriptions, and they describe them as squiggly little line or long line that you know, flipped around in the air or something like that. Not well, very impressive.
0: Talking about that, there's been on the news. Sorry to interrupt, but this
1: prove me
0: it's
1: wrong.
0: Linked. No, it's linked to this in North Birmingham on the I-65. Loads of people filmed with either their car cameras or, you know, their dash cams, or that stopped and filmed this mass that looks like a big black jellyfish-like thing.
1: Ooh.
0: And it's got, like, sort of a ring and stuff. And part of it is smoke. So nobody knows what it is, but they did actually consult a meteorologist. So this just happened over the last few weeks.
1: Yep.
0: They consulted a meteorologist, and they said that it was nothing meteorological looking at the things. And this is multiple witnesses, so it's not just one of those fake AI things. It's a real thing. So that's, I thought that was quite an interesting one, if anybody's got any further news on that. Not fake news, but further information
1: about I'm not too dazzled
0: that.
1: With some of these. I mean, they're talking about one that moved with the wind and kind of looked like a bunch of Mylar balloons, and they said, well, you know, perhaps.
0: Yeah,
1: hold on to your hats, kid. It might have been a bunch of Mylar balloons, something like that. Molecules are in the news.
0: Yes.
1: Outer space molecules. I mean, we had Titan and Pluto. Titan, of course, being the moon of Saturn, and Pluto being that planetoid, which is kind of thing. One's got a thin atmosphere. We got Titan's you know, methane and all kinds of stuff. They did a scan, you know, just seeing a spectrum analysis, and they say there's something that looks, we can't quite identify this molecule. So that, you know, keep your ears open. They might have discovered another molecule of some description.
0: There's something, but an interesting one.
1: Now, the other molecule in the air or in the news this week was astronomers looking deep into the heart of the Milky Way, the gas clouds and stuff, said they discovered an organic molecule, a sugar, it looks like. And they said, that's unusual. We were thinking that the building blocks of life might have evolved over time, you know.
0: So a polysaccharide, are we talking about?
1: No, it's a bit weirder than that. It's called urine. No, not urine. It's I'll bring up my
0: no.
1: We don't want to know what this molecule is.
0: All right. It doesn't matter.
1: It's found in raspberries and fake tans, of all things. So they reckon it's... they're not going to give it to me.
0: Does that mean if you eat raspberries, you can get a fake tan?
1: Yeah, you know, it's in the... Well, that means that guy's full of them, the fake tan guy. Oh, this... the plot thickens here. Maybe he's from the center of the... Okay, it's called... Erythrulose. You want erythrulose. let me try this. It's E-R-Y.
0: Let me have a look.
1: E-R-Y.
0: This is great radio, by the way.
1: E-R-Y-T-H-R-U-L-O-S-E.
0: Erythrulose.
1: Okay, we'll go with erythrulose. Now I've lost my place.
0: All right. Cool.
1: Other things in the news. We had the famous. What did we have there? Oh yeah, cryptid. Cryptid news. There was no Bigfoot news, but we had in Seattle. They saw something that kind of looked like that little rodent that's in the woolly mammoth movies. You know the cartoon, whatever they call that. What's that? Ice Age.
0: Yeah.
1: You know. So it was this big round thing with legs and a little. Little nose that
0: was
1: sticking in Seattle, and they
0: on
1: said,
0: camera or?
1: Yeah. They got a bunch of pictures of it, and they discovered that it's a really bloated raccoon with a really bad hunchback.
0: Oh dear!
1: And so
0: it was dead.
1: No, he's running around.
0: Okay. Well, Lauren Coleman, talking about cryptozoology, actually opened a new cryptozoological museum, claims that it's the biggest one, or probably the only one, but I dispute that totally, in Bangor, Maine. Yeah. And he's now going to create this whole celebration, annual celebration and festival around the crypto creatures. So he's got everything from Mothman and Yetis and you name it, they're all there. Just models, obviously,
1: right,
0: so. And supposed evidence as well of different things. So he's going to be creating this whole thing in Bangor, in Maine. So, yep, it's a big thing. So he's invested a lot into it and claims it's the biggest one in the world.
1: Well, there you go. That's pretty. Speaking of animals, a Tyrannosaurus Rex skeleton went on sale. It sold for just over $50
0: million. Mm.
1: That's a record breaker. So billionaires are buying skeletons, so it's no longer in the realms. What's his name? Nicolas Cage can't touch it anymore. He doesn't have the money. You need bigger
0: it's
1: money than
0: Nick. Money of his own boring man.
1: Well, he had his own T-Rex for a while, but he broke himself. He was like
0: talking
1: Michael
0: about that,
1: Jackson.
0: I was in New Zealand for the last couple of weeks, and thank you, by the way, for covering for me and playing
1: some of my replays.
0: but I so they were replays. If anybody was listening in,
1: we was driving Roberto crazy because at the beginning they always say
0: always announcing
1: to, thanks
0: somebody
1: to
0: else.
1: The boys, but yeah, at the end it was.
0: But they were topical for the time,
1: yeah,
0: because we were
1: good.
0: Talking about the lunar landing, of course, Apollo 14, and then
1: poor
0: we.
1: Guy.
0: 17, and then we were talking about Roswell, of course, yep. as well. Where was I going with this? What was I talking about?
1: animals.
0: No. We were talking about. So I was in New Zealand, and I went to the caves. Now you know where Tomo glowworm caves are very famous, and there's,
1: yep.
0: but there are lots of different ones. And I went to these ones that are Maori owned. And these are private ones that are not the big ones that all the massive trip buses go to. And they're actually the brightest glowworm caves in the world. And they were used by David Attenborough when he did a lot of his shows. And he did his shows on phosphorescence, bioluminescence. And it was an incredible place because there was two different caves. One was just phenomenal glowworm cave, which looked like the Milky Way. It was incredible. You didn't need any light because it was so bright in there. But the other one was this cave where they have these big... It's all limestone around there, and so there's all these big hills, like hillocks, and it's similar to the geology of Hobbiton, which I went to as well. And so they've got these loads of these hills, but they've got these big craters where the limestone just disappears. And so they form these massive holes. I forgot what they call them now, but things fall through them all the time. So they can't keep cattle there or anything like that because they keep falling in. Anyway, we went to this cave and it was phenomenal because it's the only one that's known that has a moa bird in situ. So the moa went extinct about, they reckon, at least 10, 11,000 years ago. They dated this moa, so it's just there, this skeleton that had fallen. It had fallen through one of these holes and not been able to get out. It probably injured itself and had fallen. And so it's perfectly laid down. And because it's as protected, you know, the whole Maori theory is very similar to indigenous people here in Australia, is that everything has spirit and nature and must be respected. And so they thought that, well, if it became some naughty people, cavers went in there and they actually found this bird, and they shouldn't have done that, but they thought, well, we'll leave it as it is so people can actually visit it now. And they actually let scientists look at it but not take it away. They took a tiny sample and dated it 12,500 years. But they think that because it wanted to show itself, to show, you know, how it looked, its amazing skeleton. And you can even see where the stomach is, and they've got loads of rounded stones there, the bezoars that are all in there that it uses to digest. And you can see it all stretch, and it's just incredible. And it's only very small groups that are allowed to go in there with the Maori guide. And it's just amazing. And it's absolutely the best thing ever. forgotten what they're called now, the group. I'll have to, it's coming, it'll come to me. But they're, it's an amazing thing, and it's private, it's all in locked gates and everything, so, you know, so it maintains the area. But it was an amazing thing to see as a scientist and as a biologist and an evolutionary biologist at that, to actually see these this moa bird just lying there as it had fallen through this cave ceiling, you know, just lying there in situ, and everything's just in perfect, nothing's been moved or anything. Just incredible, very rare thing to be able to see. There was lots of cows and all sorts of other animal bones everywhere as well, but because obviously the moa is extinct, it's very important.
1: Wow.
0: Anyway, we better move on, CIA guy. Now, we're talking, as I say, about Maori culture, Aotearoa, and the whole of New Zealand. Now, I did just the North Island. I drove from Auckland all the way through Coromandel, down, visited Hobbiton, did Lake Taupau, and all the way through saw Mordor everywhere, Mount Doom, you know, because I'm a massive Lord of the Rings fan, even though some of the film bits are boring. But the beauty of it all, and went to where the Hobbit was all filmed and stuff, as I say, in Hobbiton and everywhere, down to Wellington. So when I was there, there's this celebration, which, as I say, I didn't know about, which is the celebration of Matariki. And incredibly, it actually runs from around, well, this year it was 9th to the 12th. And my birthday was the beginning, and my daughter's, who I was with, birthday was at the 12th. So I just thought it was unusual that the whole period of Matariki is literally over, celebrated by us. I'm going to remember that every year now, that we are the Matariki, the Maori New Year. Our births was then, because it's quite a poignant time. And this is when the Pleiades system is actually visible again.
1: Right.
0: And it's a very, very important time in the new year. So let's have a little listen. This is from the Sky City in Auckland. And this is the story of Matariki.
6: Manawa maya te putanga o Matariki. Manawa maya te ariki o te rangi. Manawa maya te matahi o te tau.
7: The arrival of Matariki is a sign for people together, honour those who have passed, celebrate the present and plan for the future. Māori have long held the belief that our stars represent our atua, and long ago, our ancestors gave names to these nine stars. The central star in the cluster is Matariki, the mother of the star group. Matariki signifies reflection, hope, our connection to the environment, and the gathering of people. She represents the health and well-being of all. The next star is Pahutukawa, the eldest of Matariki's children. One of the two sacred stars, Pohutukawa, holds tight to the memories of our treasured loved ones who have passed. It is her role to guide our dead across the night sky and onto the afterlife. Our ancestors refer to Tupu Arangi and Tupu Anuku as Whetū Hirikaimai, or food-bringing stars. They are said to be the source of food vitality. Tupu Arangi has long looked after all that grows plentiful in the tops of the trees. His songs for Te Waunui bring life into the dark ngahere. Tupu Anuku tends to all that we grow in our soil. Her special attention helps our plants grow big and strong so they can produce kai, rongoa and kakahu. Waiti and Waita are Matariki's twin children and work together as one. Papatū Anuku knew that they would be able to care for the smallest and fastest of creatures because they too know about being a team. Waiti sits above her brother Waita as the fresh water flows from our maunga and awa into Te Waitai for her brother the saltwater star. When we see these two stars in the sky, we are encouraged to join in and support each other. Waipuna Arangi is not only the star connected with the rains, but she welcomes the winter sky waters in all forms, ua, uanganga, and hukarere. Her gentle rains cleanse our worries as we step into the new year, and with her waters, we heal our mind, our body, and spirit. Her mate is Ururangi, the winds of the sky. He represents the four wind directions. It is no coincidence that the stars of Matariki originate from Tawhiri Matia, Atua of winds and weather. For our ancestors, navigating Ururangi helped guide their voyages across the oceans to Aotearoa. Hewa Itirangi is the final star in the cluster and the second sacred star along with her sister Pohutukawa. While Pohutukawa represents death, Hewa Itirangi represents life. One is the setting of the sun, the other arising anew. When she is shining bright at the rising of Matariki, we send our wishes into the sky for her to bring through into the new year. Today, there are many ways you can acknowledge the Māori New Year and observe the rising of Matariki. Take time to remember those who have passed and give thanks for the year. Spend time with friends and family, cook a meal and offer it to Matariki, and most importantly, celebrate. Matariki has risen. Welcome the new year.
6: Matariki atua ka eke ki runga, nau mai ngā hua, nau mai ngā tunga, nau mai te mātahi o te tau. A tūturu ka whakamaua kia tīnā, tīnā, haumi e, hui e, tāiki e.
0: You're listening to The Witching Hour, Next Full Moon and CIA Guy, and that was the story of Matariki. Now, the Maori New Year, which has just been just come and gone while I was over there, and it's totally linked to the Pleiades system, which they call the Matariki. Now, it's a cluster, as you said before, CIA Guy, that's honoured in so many different countries. Like in Japan, it's known as Subaru, which obviously the car's named after. What else? The other ones, there's obviously we call it the Seven Sisters, and it was known as the Seven Sisters in Greek mythology as well. Now, as you listen to there, they said there were nine stars rather than seven, and different cultures believe, I mean, it just depends who's got better eyesight, I think. There's really over 500 stars, but I can usually only see six. I've never been able to see the seventh one. It seems to hide. But they see talk about nine stars, and each one, as she was talking about, has a function. And there you have the Great Mother that's in the middle, and then there's the different sisters and brothers and stuff that are all surrounding it. And it's fascinating because each of those is associated with a different thing, whether it be with nurturing or health or whatever. So it's a sort of form of astrology, but not quite, you know. And so this is also linked to what's called Maramataka, which is the Maori lunar calendar. And of course, I'm totally into the lunar calendar much more than the sun calendar. And, you know, it's always important to know what the moon looks like. And if you have a look outside now, if you have the opportunity, there's a beautiful smile. There's just the Cheshire Cat smile just there. Very, very fine waxing moon at the moment, which is brilliant.
1: Yeah, look like the moon in blackface, which is very un-PC.
0: Okay, CIA guy. You go there, not me. I call it the Cheshire Cat. This signals the whole of the new year. Now, different people have different beliefs and whether it starts, I mean, it begins with Pipiri, and whether it begins with the new moon, which is Wiro, which has just happened, or whether it starts with the full moon, which is Rakunui. So if you're Maori, I apologise profusely. This poems are useless at any pronunciation. Do my best, but obviously I'm not giving it credit at all. I was like, every time I was somewhere, I was saying, can you tell me how to say this? Tell me how to say this, please. Because I went on a lake cruise around Lake Taupo, which is spelt Taupo, and I kept calling it Taupo, toe paw, and that has the Tanifa. Now, the Tanifa is, you know, we're going to get into that probably next week. We probably not have time today. We'll see. But, you know, this whole legend around, it's not just a mythical Loch Ness type being. There's lots of different things that are associated with it, and it has lots of different forms. And it can be good or bad to see one or experience them. And so there's loads of origins and stuff. So it's fantastic to... You have to be able to understand how to say it first before you can understand the origins. But yes, so between the night, it was considered between the 9th and 12th, which is obviously around that sort of full moon to new moon sort of stage that was happening. And usually it's 13 lunar months that they actually follow. And I was at this brilliant museum in Wellington, which is the Museum of New Zealand, Te Papa Tongariwa. And it's fantastic. You know, they go on about all the different types of things. So this time, Pipiri Pipiri was just the bit before. And that's where all things on Earth are contracted because of the cold. And then you've got Honga Nui, which is about now, which is where man is extremely cold people, and so kindles the fires before they bask. And then you have it's called Heraturikoka, which is the scorching effect of fires on the knees of man. That's July to August, so that's where we're coming into now. And so there's the whole of the 13 different times, and they each talk. You've got, like, in January, February, the foot of Ruhi, which is the summer star, resting upon the earth. So that's Hui Tanguru. It's fascinating. It's just amazing. I love learning about different cultures and different belief systems that they believe that when an individual dies, their spirit leaves their body and undertakes this journey along the Te Ara Wairua, the pathway of the spirits. So a bit like the Valley of Death.
1: Yep.
0: And the journey ends at the northernmost point of the North Island. And this is a place called Terenenga Wairua, which I've been to before, which is known as the departing place of the spirits. So this is a place a bit like Uluru, where it's sort of a revered area that they don't want people to go to or walk on or anything. It's a place that should be... left to the spirits, basically. And so they believe that the dead travel along this rocky ledge crossed towards the ocean, and there's this ancient Pohutukawa tree, and they descend through the aka, which is the roots of the tree, and disappear down into the underworld. So below this Te Aka, and this is a real place, and I've been there before, I went there last time, the long dry root of the Pohutukawa, which doesn't quite reach the sea, is known as the Marianaku, which is where the entrance to the underworld is. So you've got these like cliffs, and you can see this whole area. There's like this lone tree, and they talk about these roots. So they're using nature with their mythology, you know, the whole idea. And I had something that I wanted to play, but it doesn't seem to be going to work, so I'm going to do it next week, about how the North Island was formed. And so it's really interesting how it was about from a fish hook that the North Island and a fish that actually lay down that became the North Island, and then you have something else that becomes the South Island. Right. So, yep, so this whole Pohutukawa, it's this connecting the Matariki to the deceased. So it's connecting these nine stars to the deceased. And when people cry out the names of the dead and weep, when you should cry this out when Matariki is seen rising in the early morning. So again, like we have these times where we talk about the veils being thin, you know, like Samhain, that you talk about that it's a time for contacting the dead, this is the time. So it was a really spooky time to be there, and went and saw this amazing light festival in Wellington as well, and they were like showing all of, and it was all in Maori as well. well, which was fantastic. And then, you know, English translations. It was projected onto some buildings at the shore. And you could actually see the stars overhead, which was quite incredible. And so this is a time that's really important to their culture, you know, like New Year's. You know, we talk about our different things, but this is connecting with the deceased. So I just found it fascinating. So. And so the Matariki then sets in the western sky at dusk around the month of May. And they say that this Matariki, so this is the Pleiades system, has a connection to the gardens and the foods that grow in the earth. And so this particular star, one of the stars, the Tepanuku, determines the bounty of food such as Kamara and those sorts of things and how well they will grow in the ground. And so when it sets in the western sky at dusk around the month of May, that's when the harvesting comes to an end and they know that winter approaches. And they've got this lovely proverb, which I'll try and say, Hohaki tu ka to Matariki, which is the lifting of the crops begins when Matariki sets. So, you know, it's just an amazing thing. So for when it sets and then it have to actually come up again, it's just beautiful. So they've got all these different stars, Waiti and Wata, etc. And they have a different phrase according to each one. For each of the stars, and I say they have this importance. So fascinating, absolutely fascinating. All right, we're going to move on. And I want to talk about another thing. This is a spooky thing that I found it happened in Wellington. Now, I've been to Wellington before, and I'd forgotten all about it. But this is a spooky tale that is still maintained now, which I love these sorts of things. Lap them all up. So let's have a little listen. Now, this is clips. A couple of weeks ago, before I went, I was playing some clips of Wellington Paranormal, which is just one of my favourite shows. And I think it's still on SBS, but it's on other places as well. And it's all these, and it embodies these sorts of Maori cultures and also the cultures and beliefs of Wellington. And so one of those is in this one. So they have one about the Taniwha, but this is the other one.
8: We've had noise complaints from the local residents for over 20 years, so we've decided to take immediate action. A lot of people have fun tooting in this tunnel, and we've decided to put a stop to that. We recommend that you find other forms of road-based fun, like reporting traffic infringements.
9: Yeah. Now, the New Zealand Police, we consider beeping your horn in the tunnel to be a nuisance to the people passing through it.
8: Tooting should be reserved for emergency situations, or potentially, you know, when you're politely saying goodbye to friends when you leave their house.
9: Or if there's somebody in front of you at the lights and they haven't realised the light's gone green, just give them a polite beep beep.
8: But not in the tunnel.
9: No.
8: Yeah.
9: You know?
8: What was that?
9: What was it?
8: Yeah. It wasn't a car horn.
9: What was that?
10: A ban is put in place in the Mount Vic Tunnel, stopping drivers from hooting, which releases a ghost who's been trapped by the hooting.
11: This is very topical because there has been a bit of hoo-ha in regards to the tooting in the Mount Victoria Tunnel, which I, as a born and bred Wellingtonian, have enjoyed doing for my whole entire life. So I think to try and banish that was irresponsible of Wellington as a city. Also happened is it released this ghost out onto the streets, which is not optimal at all.
12: Public housing must not be open after 6 p.m.
0: So this is, that's just a couple of clips from Wellington Paranormal, and there's a whole show about it, where they stop people tooting in this tunnel, and the Victoria Tunnel, and they say that they put a sign up, and because this Mount Victoria Tunnel, which is going right through Mount Victoria, I went through it many times just in a couple of days staying in Wellington, drove through, then it released this ghost. Now, there's a few different things about it that are linked that could be the real origins of this tooting. And what was weird was I was driving through the first time, and it's quite long, you know, you're in there at least 30 seconds, maybe a minute, 2 minutes, whatever. And I was driving through, it's actually 623 metres in long. There you go, I found the length. Wow. And you're going quite slowly through it. And I was going through and then somebody behind me was toot, toot, toot, toot. And I'm thinking, oh, no, what have I done? Have I, you know, am I got not done something? Am I driving the wrong way or, you know, whatever? And then everyone else is tooting as well. And I'm thinking, oh, my God, there must be something I've done wrong. And I'm looking, you know, how you always do. If somebody's tooting, you usually assume that you've done something wrong or the your car's falling apart or flat tire or you name it. It could be anything. Anyway, wasn't. And so got through and then thought, right, as soon as I stopped the car, I'm going to look it up. Even though I'd been there before and I had known and I have seen these episodes, stupid me, I always forget, you know, one thing in, something else has to come out, fall out, and one of those things had fallen out and had fallen out my brain.
1: What, did you check your car first?
0: I did, and there was nothing wrong with the car at all. It was a hire car, and it was in perfect condition. But this is the tradition of motorists beeping their horns as they drive through Mount Victoria Tunnel. Since then, when I found this out, I was every time, and beep, beep, everyone was coming back, and everyone was having a great time beeping. And each person has a different beep as well, which I found was really interesting. Some just do a full-on all the way through, which is quite annoying, especially with the big lorries. And some are just doing a little teet-teet, you know, the good, and some people like me were doing the full tune thing, and, you know, it was everybody was really enjoying it. And as they say on that Wellington Paranormal, it's a tradition that everybody's been doing.
1: Yeah, 600 meters, you got time to...
0: Oh, yeah, you're going through there a long time. So it's a concrete tunnel, but what's unusual is it also has a path, a footpath in there as well. So obviously it's not good to be in there as a walking for, you know, 20 minutes or whatever it'll take you to walk through because you get deafened by the noise of the cars. It's only two lanes, so one each way, but, you know, that's enough. And so this tunnel, this tradition, as I say, is some people say it's to ward off evil spirits. And some say it's acknowledging the memory of this teenage girl who was actually murdered and her body buried at the site before the tunnel was actually opened in 1931. So it was opened in 1931. They've got a Wellington City Councillor actually suggested that signs should be placed to say stop sounding your horns, and that's what this Wellington Paranormal was based on. This show was this councillor, Chris Calvi Freeman, who suggested that they shouldn't do that. But everybody else, that made it much worse, and so everybody was purposefully beeping a lot more. But, you know, it can annoy people walking through. So the etiquette is that you're supposed to do this, and it's been happening since the 30s. Taiki Waititi and Jermaine Clement made sure that they put this in because having lived in Wellington, it is a tradition that you know, people around the world should know about. And so what they said was that there was this story is that, and this is supposed to be true, Phyllis Avis Simmons, who was 17, was pregnant and she was killed and her body left and buried in the soil at the earthworks in 1930. Now, the boyfriend was a George Errol Coates and he was later actually hanged for a murder. So this did happen. But they reckon that she was buried alive.
1: Nasty
0: and
1: stuff.
0: He was married in 29. Oh, no, he's a widower, actually, 29, and a father of six, and he'd worked in the construction of the tunnel, so obviously that was a place to get rid of her. Maybe he'd got her pregnant or whatever and wanted to get rid of the evidence. And so people say that they toot to memory of this Phyllis Simmons. Other people, a historical society, says there's no proof of why tooting would actually do that. Which
1: you
0: is
1: reckon?
0: True. Yeah. Now, somebody who investigates paranormal events with the New Zealand Strange Occurrences Society, that's a mouthful, James Gilbert, said that this tooting was, there's no real reason, but it's because it's so spooky that it makes it, it's supposed to be like to ward off evil spirits. And, you know, there's a lot of ones where fireworks and things are often exploded at the new year or at time when the veil is thin, and that's to ward off evil spirits. Chinese do it, etc., etc. So they reckon that that's what it might be as well. But everybody still enjoys it anyway. So, yeah, whether it's acknowledging the death of this poor girl or whether it's just for a fun, that's what you do. You do a bit of a toot. All right, now, another place that I found really interesting is the mountain range. Now, as I say, I stayed on Lake Taupo and got to take in the waters there. They've got magical healing waters and all sorts. And that it's known as the biggest and most dangerous volcano, more than even Yellowstone, in the world, which you can't believe, but it's actually true. And the again, this is all stuff that I was totally ignorant to, having stayed there. But when I went to the museum, it's a super volcano, and it was formed about 25,000 years ago in a massive Oronui eruption. And they say that the volcano spat out so much magma that the ground collapsed kilometres down, and that a huge hole, the caldera, is now contains a lake, which it does. And it's like a big, if you have a look on Earth, Google Earth, you can see there's like an enormous boil that's exploded. That's literally what it looks like. But it's still active. Now, they say it's the world's most active supervolcano, and it's been studied by scientists all over, and that there's also been

0: there. Well, another thing that's really terrifying is that wherever you go, they talk about earthquakes. So, I mean, I've been to LA and no, they never mention earthquakes ever, but which, you know, is crazy because it's a big earthquake zone. But because they've got these faults through North and South Island, and of course there was an earthquake just a few days ago.
1: South Island.
0: In the South Island, in the North South Island, or was it South South Island? Then, yeah, it was down the bottom. Then they say that every time you go to anywhere, so I went and visited Parliament, and I'm going to talk about the ghosts of Parliament next week, so I won't have time this week. But they talk about what you should do in any hotel that you check into, whether it be an Airbnb, a cheap motel, you name it. I did them all. They all have what to do in an earthquake, which is basically bend over and kiss your ass goodbye. No, just to obviously run outside, blah, blah, blah, keep away from the buildings, you know, go in a safe place, blah, blah, blah. So there's all this list. So it's always on the top of your mind. And I went round the whole of the volcano system, drove all the way round because it's meant to be Mordor and it's Mount Doom. It was used in Mount Doom, not that volcano, but the one nearby. And it's a whole series of them. So let's have a little listen to how those volcanoes were created. So this is the Maori legend of the Battle of the Mountains.
2: If you should visit a place that has lush green fields and wonderful scenery to explore, then look no further than our land of the long white cloud, Aotearoa. And if you look closely underneath the long white cloud, you can see our mountain, Mount Taranaki. And this mountain has a story to tell us. It's called the Battle of the Mountains. If you thought the mountains of Aotearoa always sat so still, you would be mistaken. For in the days when clouds still cloaked the great fish of Maui, there stood an assembly of chiefs. These are the ancient mountain lords. Their chief was the sacred Tongariro, whose body included the cloud-piercing peaks of Ruapehu and Ngaruahoe. To the west of Tongariro stood Taranaki, his shadow cast long upon the land. To the southwest stood Pūtauaki and Tauhara, smaller mountains, but still strong and powerful. This was the mountain clan. There was only one female mountain amongst them who stood to the north. Her name was Pianga. All of the chiefs loved her, and each believed only they were worthy of Pianga's heart. But she could not decide, for she loved all of the chiefs equally. Time passed, and the cold breath of winter came and went, and still Pianga would not decide. The warriors became fed up. Jealousy and spite bubbled under the surface. The air itself seemed to boil. And then Tongariro erupted! Stillness hung in the thick, dark clouds. Land and sky hid in their grief. But somewhere in that darkness, the bellies of the chiefs were furnaces filled with fire. And suddenly, the Whenua itself seemed to cry out. The warring began. Fueled by passion, it raged on for what seemed like forever. Day and night were forgotten, and darkness ruled in the world of light. After an eternity, the volcanoes subsided.

0: only one mountain stood supreme. The mighty Tongariro. Delighted, Pihanga kept him close, and they became married. Taranaki acknowledged Tongariro's ownership of the land. Taranaki traveled to the west to the setting sun. As he journeyed, the path he scoured into the Whenua is now the gullies of Manganui, or Taiao, and the Whanganui River. As he reached the coast, he decided to rest for the night among the Puakai mountain range. But when he awoke, he found himself frozen in place. Putawaki moved east instead, to the fire that eats the dawn. He made it as far as Kawaru before he too became frozen. Here, he found his final resting place. Tawahara was the most reluctant to leave. His mind remained consumed with passion for Pihanga. He moved slowly, constantly stopping and looking back as he crossed Taupo Lake. Tawahara barely made it to the north of the lake before he too became one with the land. And so, that is the story of the giants who once stood together to the south of Lake Taupo. The next time you pass by our mountains, don't forget that they once went to war. And who knows, they may one day get up and do it all over again. Kia ora.
1: Third Space is a homeless drop-in centre in Fortitude Valley. 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

0: On top of the world, there's a full moon and no clouds in the sky. All through the witching hour.
1: With Nick's full moon and CIA guy on 4ZZZ. It is the witching hour, 25 past 11, probably about 6 hours or something till kickoff, something like that. Unless he who must not be named delays it, you never know.
2: He's
1: already had red cards removed and all sorts, so who knows. A little cheating pants.
2: How do you piss off the whole world?
1: If anybody's out there, 0400626733. We've been talking about Maori legends, superstitions associated with the World Cup or with all sorts of sporting venues, ghosts haunting or the memory of ghosts or of some sort of energy in sporting places. And we're going to talk a bit about some of the creatures now that are known to haunt the areas well. I mentioned the Taniwha, so we'll get into that. But let's just hear from Wellington Paranormal first.
3: Kia ora, I'm Officer O'Leary of the Wellington Paranormal Unit in the New Zealand Police. Now, we all know that Wellington is one of the most livable cities in the world. They even did a survey. But what's not so well known is that it also means it's very livable for the supernatural. In my role as a paranormal police officer, I've seen ghosts out in Kandala, I've seen werewolves in the Hutt Valley, vampires too, I've seen zombies down at Courtney Place. I mean, we've all seen a version of those, haven't we, really, on a Friday or Saturday night. I've even seen the gates of hell open up behind me here, in the iconic Wellington Bucket Fountain. If you're a Wellingtonian or a visitor to our fine city, and you see anything you believe may be paranormal, please do give us a call. You might also be interested in our documentary series about such things. It's called Wellington Paranormal. It's TVNZ2, 8:30 on Wednesday nights. Also give me a call if you happen to see my partner, Officer Minogue, who I haven't seen for some time since he went off to get a sausage roll for lunch. I'm hoping he hasn't fallen into the gates of hell. So yeah, Wellington Paranormal, check it out. Minogue!
4: We encountered a big Taniwha, which was nice to see an Indigenous New Zealand paranormal being.
5: Where's my arm?
6: Oh, you don't worry about that, Sarah. We've got it in a chili bin.
4: Although it wasn't that nice, because obviously it was quite scary, and it had been eating fisher people.
5: It's bullshit.
4: And we came across a very scary cave, which was filled with yuck stuff, and we did manage to release a lot of fisher people that had been stolen, including a very important person, that woman that kept opening her eyes at the wrong time. Just joking, you were great. If you'd watched this, I thought you were really good. Hopefully that's put an end to that as a threat to Wellington.
7: Actually, I've got a story. I believe it's quite pertinent to this area. It's a tale of two Taniwha. In the time before Kupe, two Taniwha, who were brothers named Ngake and Whātaitai, lived in Te Whanganui Antara when it was only a lake. But Ngake was discontent, and so he broke free of Te Whanganui Antara. But his brother grew lonely, and so he tried to follow Ngake, but it was too late. By the time the tide had fallen, Whātaitai found himself stranded, and so his body turned to stone. And that land mass is known as Whātaitai, one of the most sought-after suburbs in all of Wellington.
8: It's bloody expensive now, isn't it?
9: It is. It's close to town, handy.
8: Well, it is.
9: It's an amazing bakery there, the Whātaitai.
8: Oh, the Whātaitai bakery. Yeah, the saucy rolls.
9: And 24 hours in the weekend.
8: Yeah. Is it?
6: Yeah. Sarge, I mean, do you think a Taniwha is responsible for all of these missing persons?
9: Well, if only it was a Taniwha. No, I'm afraid I don't believe in Taniwha.
10: Something on the sonar. There's a huge, dark shape.
11: What's that? Oh, no, hang on, that could be my eye patch, actually.
10: Oh, no, look, there's a huge, dark shape. There's some kind of aquatic creature. Oh, my God. It's real.
9: This is really exciting. I can't imagine anything more exciting than what's happening on the screen right now.
11: I think it's heading back to land, actually.
1: So that's a clip from Wellington Paranormal, of course, and that's the sighting of the Taniwha. Now, I went to lots of places which all claim to have a Taniwha. at least one, if not more. So it's not just to around, because I thought it was just local to Wellington that this tale. No. Mm. So Lake Taupo. I'm going to get it right one day, Taupo, and all the other lakes that I visited, and all the waterways basically are known to have these taniwha. Now, I went to on Lake Taupo to over, and there's these Maori carvings that were done in the 70s, and there's this big face on the side of the cliff done from the water.
2: Carved in the cliff.
1: Carved into the cliffs, and part of that is there's this taniwha as well on the side. Now, taniwhas are not necessarily bad creatures. They're also known as being guardians of protection. And I've got this brilliant book that I'm at. You know, every time I go anywhere, I'm always trying to get some local knowledge from of wherever it is, especially trying to find out supernatural things and whatever. Mm. And I managed to pick up this book in, I think it was in Wellington, finally, which is Favourite Maori Legends. Now, it was written by A.W. Reed, and it was actually published in the 60s. And it tells you all about different mythologies and different creatures, etc., that are around. And one of them is the taniwha. Now, it says that they occupy a special place in Maori mythology because they're known as ferocious beasts who can devour lazy children and brave warriors. But they don't always just live in water. Some live in the caves, and you can travel underground. They can travel underground, and sometimes they can fly. So they sound just like the equivalent of the dragon, you know, like Smaug. And of course, remember that a lot of the legends, mostly Nordic legends for Lord of the Rings, were actually based on the Nordic legends, but also some of the cultural legends in places like New Zealand, etc., with the Smaug, the dragon, etc., which is known from all over the world. They say they can be placated with karakia and gifts of food, and some have a special relationship with a tribe and act as the guardians to the tribe. And if they don't get given the special accolades and tributes, you know, that they're supposed to get offerings, then they can turn bad, that relationship. Now, when I was at this in Rotorua, I went to one of the, not the tourist one, but the real cultural centre, which is run by ancestral Maoris. And they live there and do everything, and they do a little performance, you know, they do the haka and all that sort of stuff. But they also tell you about their history. And one of the women there, and they often, most of them had the proper tattoos, you know, the facial tattoos and stuff that signify their significance in the tribe, where how important they are and stuff. And so the older you are, the more elaborate they become. And there was a woman there who was the it's a matriarchy usually, and she was said that she was related to the history of the taniwha, which was this love story that had happened. It was an unrequited love story, and she was actually related to the woman that was from that Rotorua area from hundreds of years ago, the whole association with the taniwha, who was helping her find her loved one who had been lost in the waters. Mm. So it was really interesting that they bring. So it's not something that's like the Loch Ness monster, where it's just this cryptozoological creature that you don't know about. You know, does it exist? Does it not? Is it a plesiosaur? Blah blah blah. This is a whole thing where it's an entity. It's got some sort of godlike beings, things.
2: Personality.
1: It's got personality, but it has lots of different sides to it, and there are lots of different types. They were often called Ngara, which are lizards, which are known as small things, but are as symbols of death when they're seen, and evoked superstitious fears as omens of evil. So you've got these big giant ones, and then you've got these little lizardy ones as well. And they're supposed to be frightening to grown people as well as to children. Speculation that these legendary monsters of Etura, which is obviously New Zealand, are derived from stories of these large giant lizards in tropical lands that have been handed down over generations. Well, obviously, we've got giant lizards here. So, you know, the same sort of thing, I suppose. And they say other Taniwha are more like fish or whales. And you have ocean-dwelling Taniwha, which are known to rescue those stranded on islands and to escort voyaging canoes. So again, as long as you're giving them the right honours and, you know, saying the right things and honouring the space that they are in, then they will actually help you. So again, these sort of guardians, protective guardians. They say they also can be descended from the union, and this is the one that the lady was talking about, of Tani and Hini Tupara Manga. So they say their daughter Pututo married Takoho, and they had Tuaranganga, from whom all the Taniwha descend. And they say that ancestors who appear in human form, so there are some Taniwha with have the ancestors of Taniwha. So, and this is what this lady was saying, that she actually has this in hers. It can either be through misfortune or through misdeeds, and that was what happened, because the husband or the loved one to be was lost at sea, and so the Taniwha took the form of that male, and then they had the breed, they bred and formed this whole genealogy, this whole line, the ancestral line, which is still there at Rotorua today. So I thought that was fascinating that they talk about that. And so when they form in human form, they're as Waka Papa. And so, yeah, so that's really interesting. So it say that some Taniwha have a predilection for taking human women for wives. So that's what they said. It took the human form of this lost one, and they bred, and so they've got this relationship with the waters. And Rotorua obviously has the lakes, and it's fumaroles and all sorts and geysers, and it's just a living place. I mean, it was going off, and it stinks as well, of course. You've got the sulfur, you know, the from the bowels of Hades.
2: Well, the airport code it ROT.
1: Very good. So they're either a supernatural creature or whatever. So there's lots of things in this book about the Taniwha. As I say, it's favourite Maori legends. And there are all sorts of different forms, and they show them as being either these winged beasts or these serpent-like things, or more sort of dinosaur-like beings. So fascinating, absolutely fascinating. The other thing that I wanted to talk about was the Maori, which is New Zealand's equivalent of the Bigfoot. Now, remember I was saying I didn't know if there was a Bigfoot. I said before I went that there must be one. Now, where they live is actually where I went. They have this giant redwood forest where they cut down all the kauri trees, and they decided to build, to regrow in the 19th century, all these giant redwoods instead, so they could have, you know, they could replenish the land.
2: Good thinking.
1: You know, these are the whiteys who came over, of course, destroying the lands. Maori wouldn't have done that. But so they replaced it with all these. And so I went on this walk where you can do it by night. They've got all these walkways up, suspended up high, between these redwoods, and all sorts of light shows and things. Fascinating, because you're walking around for like at least 45 minutes on all these walkways, and so you're getting to be much closer to the stars, so I could see the Matatiki and, you know, all that sort of stuff. It was really cool. But that's a place that's where these Mauro live, because there's a lot of areas, you know, you've got these amazing places where you've got the beaches, you've got these mountainous regions, you've got these obviously massively geologically active regions, but then you've got these forest areas. Mm. And the forest areas are the only areas left where most people won't go. The other place, of course, is nobody will live near Tongariro, the volcano. That's known as taboo to live there. And so it's a whole national park. But before then, no Maori would live in that area at all. And that's in honour of the god, that, you know, the we heard the story of it.
2: Right.
1: So there's all these things that you just know nothing about. So this is the Maori So let's have a little look. Listen. This is from Whispers in the Dark, somebody from the internet talking about it.
5: Is a creature found in the mythology of the Maori, the indigenous people of New Zealand. This mythological creature may be described as a type of wild man, like the Yeti of the Himalayas or the Sasquatch of Native American folklore. Like these more well-known creatures, the Maero are described as large, hairy, human-like creatures. Unlike the Yeti and the Sasquatch, however, there are no alleged sightings of this creature, though they do feature in certain tales told by the Maori. The Maero are said to resemble the average human beings in many respects. These creatures, however, are larger and stronger than the average person. Additionally, they do not wear clothes, but are covered in long, shaggy, black hair instead, which forms a natural covering over their bodies. Despite the fact that they do not have clothes, they somehow manage to wield stone clubs, which demonstrates their ability to use tools. Apart from stone clubs, Maori also claim that the Maero used their sharp, knife-like fingernails, which grow from their long, spindly fingers, as weapons. With the aid of such deadly weapons, the Maero would kill and eat their prey, including any human beings who, unfortunately, happened to cross their path. It is also often claimed that the Maero are cannibalistic in nature. According to Maori tradition, the sworn enemy of the Maero are the Maoris themselves, whom they were almost always at war with. As a result of this never-ending conflict, the Maero were driven further and further into the harshest and most inhospitable forests on the island of New Zealand. It is in these forests that the Maero continue to live, albeit in small numbers. Such tales may perhaps be a symbolic representation of the conflict between order and chaos, civilization and wilderness, in which the former succeeds in pushing the latter ever deeper into the wilderness. In spite of the tales that the Maori were always at war with the Maero, there are some stories in which members of the two groups crossbred, resulting in offspring who are larger in size and strength than the average Maori. Some Maori families, such as the Kaihai family of Waikato and the Haupapa family of Rotorua, claim to be descendants of these hybrid creatures. Indeed, the members of these families are physically large, though not as large as their ancestors, who are said to have reached heights of between 2.4 to 3.4 meters. Whilst there have not been reported sightings of the Maero, there are those of another like creature known as the Moehau. The Maero and the Moehau share many similarities, and some Maoris have even suggested that the two may be one and the same. The Moehau were allegedly sighted by gold miners during the 1870s and 1880s. Another sighting of the creature was reported by an Australian tourist in 1969. Sightings of the supposed Moehau were also reported in 1972 and 1983. One explanation for this creature is that it is an escaped gorilla, which, as a result of exaggerated reports, turned into a monstrous creature. There are several Maori tales that tell of encounters between the Maero and the Maori. One of these, for instance, is that of Purukupenga, a Maori hero who slays a Maero. Using a mirror, a short, broad-bladed, traditional Maori weapon, Purukupenga strikes the Maero repeatedly until its skull, claws, and bones are broken. In other tales, however, the Maero succeeds in capturing, killing, and eating solitary travellers. This is the case of such travellers as Wairapa and Tikitiki Orehua. Still, the most bizarre tale regarding the Maero, though it could have been a Moehau as well, is that of Tukoyo. Like Purukupenga, Tukoyo succeeds in killing one of these creatures. The two stories differ in that Tukoyo cuts of the Maero's arms, legs, and head. He took the head home, perhaps as a trophy. The head was still alive, however, and was calling for help. Tukoyo, who did not wish to fight a whole group of Maero on his own, dropped the head and went to get reinforcements. When he came back, the head was gone, and it is said that the Maero reassembled itself and returned to the forest. In most stories, the Maero are not known to possess supernatural powers such as this.
1: So there you go. That is the Maori. Now, there are other things that are known as well. I've talked about the Taniwha. You've got the Tohora, which are whales, which are also linked to sort of they're not cryptozoology, but sort of got legends to do with it. They're known to guide the canoes of the Maori ancestors on their journeys to and from Aotearoa. So they say one legend is that Pakia, who journeyed on the back of the Tohora from Hawaii to a new life in New Zealand. So it was the whale. So this is where that Moana comes from. All the tales are related to this cool. sort of Pacific Islanders story. So Pakia was the sole survivor of a vengeful plot which was devised by his jealous brother Ruatupu, who drowned all the firstborn sons of Hawaii out at sea under the guise of a fishing exposition. And Sir Pakia, who called on the kaitiki of the sea to help him, and the guardians in the form of the tohora, the whales, guided him to safety. You also have the mango as well, which are the sharks, and they're revered as powerful and resilient creatures that dominate the oceans, and they also are symbols of guardians as well. And so they have a significance in the Milky Way as well, the Te Mangaroa. And it's believed that the demigod Maui placed a roa, which is a long mango, a long shark, into the sky to protect the Maori tribes on Earth. And this is where the name Mangaroa comes from. So that's just what they call the Milky Way. Their ancestors possessed a wealth of astronomical knowledge, and as I say, I talked about Matiki and that they use it to harvest and plant crops, etc., etc. You've also got the Manaya, and these are really interesting, and you often see this people wearing these around their necks. It's like the fish hook type thing.
2: Yep, yep.
1: And it's a punamu, which is a carving. And this is known as the Manaya is a mythological creature. And it's depicted as having the head of a bird and the tail of a fish and the body of a man. Sometimes it's depicted as a bird, serpent, or human in profile. But they're all the Manaya. And this is relevant to being protection again. So it's believed to be the messenger, between the earthly world of mortals and the domain of the spirits. And it's symbols used again to guard against any evils. So it's a protection, you know. It's usually shown in the figure eight shape with like the beak of a bird as well. Now, I thought it was just some unusual, because I saw them all over. They've got lots of jade shops over there. And I thought it was just some shape, you know. But all these necklaces are all actually important, both culturally and also in forms of protection as well. Mm-hmm. So I found that very interesting. So that's the other one. So it's often made from bone or greenstone, and they sometimes have three or four fingers, depending on what time of life you're in or something. Mm. So I think that's probably business that I don't know much about. So we'll not get too deeply into that. But yeah, fascinating. I wanted to just quickly mention, I talked about the Taniwha, about how it's linked to the creation story. And this is the creation story of Punamu. So these Punamu can only be found in the South Island on the west coast. And this is the green stone, the jade, the green stone. It's only found in Punamu. And who I was travelling with, they bought some, and you can buy it from all over the world, but this is special. It's known to have this, you know, special resonance, this thing that's only from this area of Punamu. And there's a story of the origins of it, and that's the tale of the Taniwha. And this Taniwha was called Putini, and it's the guardian of Punamu, so this green stone. So the story is, one day as he rested in the northern seas of the Bay of Plenty, Putini watched a beautiful young woman named Waitaki come down to the water to bathe. Enchanted by her beauty, Putini captured Waitaki and fled south with his treasure. Now, Waitaki's husband, the chief of Tamaha, soon discovered the loss and furiously paddled his canoe canoe in pursuit of his love and her captor. The chase was relentless, and Puccini finally stopped on the west coast of the South Island, hiding up the Arahura River. Now, he didn't want to give the girl up, so he knew the only way to keep the Waitiki for himself was to turn her into his own essence. So this is a Taniwha. So Puccini transformed Waitiki into Punamu, and lay her in the riverbed and quietly escaped past Tamuho, and is thought to have ever since swam up and down the west coast, guarding the land and its precious and his precious Punamu. So this stone is revered, and it's only from this place it's revered as the only stone, you know, not the same anywhere else in the world. There's loads of different jade green stones and stuff, but this one in Punamu is linked to this particular Taniwha. And as I say, these Taniwhas are good, bad, you know, they're all sorts of different guardians and all sorts, but they can be naughty as well, which is fascinating. Okay, we've got 10 minutes only left, and I have so many more things, parts of ghosts and haunted places that I visited and everything, so we will be revisiting that next week. As I say, it's only a few hours till the World Cup, and we'll see if any of the predictions by the animals are correct.
2: We'll see.
1: Or myself, I reckon Argentina myself, but who knows? I mean, it would be obviously better to have them than Spain, knowing the history that the two of them have together, but who cares, really? See how you guys just looking at me. All right, well, you can listen back to any parts of this if you missed any, and we will talk to you next week. I'm going to leave you with some comedy from the Kraken. I'm going to leave you with a bit about the Taniwha, and also about more of the stars of Matariki.
2: And Kaleidoscope.
1: And Kaleidoscope is, of course, coming up next, so you must stay tuned. And hopefully you can listen to him till, what, 2 a.m? And then you only got a few hours till the World Cup. So there you go. Okay, you've been listening to The Witching Hour for Triple Z. Thank you, CIA guy. And stay tuned for
2: Roberto.
1: Who will be with you very, very soon. Kia ora.
12: Fabulous monsters that live in the water. Taniwha could be terrifying creatures that captured people and ate them. Others were kaitiaki, or protectors of tribes. Taniwha were also a symbol for great chiefs. There is a proverb from Waikato. Waikato Taniwha rau, he piko he Taniwha. Waikato of 100 Taniwha, every bend a Taniwha. The waters between the North and South Islands are where the Tasman Sea and the Pacific Oceans meet, dangerous and unpredictable. The Taniwha of Cook Strait, Tuhirangi, guides and protects canoes travelling in the area. He takes the shape of a dolphin and lives at French Pass in the Marlborough Sounds. Some say that Wellington's harbour was originally a lake and the home of two Taniwha, Ngake and Whātaitai. Ngake became frustrated at being confined to a lake and used his great strength to carve a route to the open sea. This became the harbour entrance. Whātaitai tried to follow, but was washed up exhausted on the southern shore. His spirit took the form of a bird named Te Keo, which flew to the top of Wellington's Mount Victoria and mourned, cried, hence the name of the mountain, Tangi Te Keo. Lake Wakatipu is the grave of Matau the Taniwha. His raised knees and body form the shape of the lake. His heart still beats today, causing the regular rise and fall in lake levels visible from the lakeshore. The Whanganui River is the home of Tūtai Poroporo, a Taniwha who began life as a shark. Eventually, he grew to be as large as a whale. His skin becoming hard and spiky, he grew wings, a lizard-like tail, webbed feet, and claws like a hawk's. His head became like that of a featherless bird. Some say that rivers are the milk of Papatūānuku, the Earth Mother. But most rivers also have another unique story of origin. The Whanganui River was carved by the great mountain Taranaki as he fled from a huge battle between the mountains living in the centre of Maui's fish, the North Island.
13: Matariki, the eyes of God, or otherwise known as Ngā Mata o Te Ariki o Tāwhiri Mātea. Matariki is a cluster of stars used to mark the Māori New Year. It was used to help predict the coming year. There are many stories about Matariki in Aotearoa, and this is one of them. Way back in the beginning, when Tāne separated his parents, Ranginui and Papatūānuku, he pushed them apart. That left one of his brothers feeling furious. He was not happy that Tāne had separated his parents. And that brother was Tāwhiri Mātea. In his anger and in his fury, he tore out his eyes, he crushed them, and threw them into the heavens. His eyes making up the cluster that we know today as Matariki. Matariki is at the center of the star cluster. There's Tupuarangi and Tupuanuku, Waiti, Waitā, Waipunarangi, Ururangi. And there's also Pohutukawa and Hiwa, I Te Rangi or Hiwa, Puanga and Rehua were also other stars that helped bring in the Māori New Year. Matariki is the mother of this cluster of stars, is a healing star, and it's connected to the health and well-being of all people. Tupuarangi is tied to food that comes from above your head, such as birds and fruit. Tupuanuku is tied to food that grows in the ground. Waiti is tied to food that comes from fresh water, like tuna. Waitā is connected to the food that comes from salt water, like our oceans and seas. Waipunarangi is tied to the rain. And ururangi is tied to the winds. These two help us to understand the seasons. Hiwa I Te Rangi, or Hiwa, is our wishing star. This is the star our ancestors will send their dreams and aspirations to. Pohutukawa acknowledges our loved ones who have passed and allow them to continue on their journey into the heavens. These are the stars of Matariki. Matariki being the mother of the cluster of these stars, Tupuanuku and Tupuarangi, Tupuarangi being the food in the air, Tupuanuku the food that grows beneath, Ururangi connected to the winds, Waipunarangi the rain, Waiti our freshwater food like tuna, and Waitā, the food that comes from our saltwater coming from the seas and oceans. Pohutukawa, acknowledging our loved ones that have passed, and Hiwa, or Hiwa I Te Rangi, our wishing star, where we send our aspirations and thoughts. And these are Ngā Whetū o Matariki, the stars of Matariki.

0: Most of us love the beach, the sun, the surf and the sand, but we don't love the blue bottles. They're just a part of beach life, but you can learn to live with them. Did you know that detached tentacles and dead blue bottles washed up on the beach can sting just as painfully as the live ones in the water? And those drifting, detached tentacles floating in the ocean can still sting. You'll have no idea what hit you. Well, at first. Although the pain subsides after 1 or 3 hours, you'll see whip-like red welts on your skin for 2 or 3 days. Marine stingers really hurt. And here's how you can minimize your pain. Don't rub the sting area. Remaining unfired barbs can still pump venom into you, so pick them off with your fingers. Your fingertips are too tough for the stingers. Only pour salt or seawater on the area, as fresh water triggers more venom to fire. Heated salt water or hot packs may be applied, since heat speeds the toxins' breakdown. However, no hotter than can be comfortably tolerated for 20 minutes. You can keep ice on it afterwards to help with the pain. 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Always check Lifesaving Queensland's website for the most updated first aid, as treatments can change. 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Stay safe this summer. Oh, and don't pee on it, unless you're into that sort of thing. 4ZZZ cares about our communities.
1: 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I'm going to start the show this morning. The first 8 minutes will be a dedication to Sam Neill, which has at first his number one favourite song, followed by a short monologue by him, then another song of his choice. Hope you'll join me through all the way through till 2 a.m.

0: Don't think that. I think it'll probably be another day singing it.
1: Yeah, I just heard it then. That was nice.
2: Yeah. And what you could do with the bits where you can't get it because you haven't got enough breath, you can just stop.
0: Just take over, yeah.
3: I think I'd like a night where there's no dreams. I'd like a morning when I wake up and there's really nothing on the news. When everything just returns to dull. And there's nothing to report. And there's no pestilence. And there's no war and there's no aggression. And people are just leaving it alone and getting on with each other. Wouldn't that be nice? The surf is 3 foot high today. Chickens are laying in central Otago, New Zealand. The football will be played as usual on Saturday. Someone might win, but probably everyone will just have a draw. There's nothing happening. That's my dream. It's just be nice.

The Brisbane Domestic Violence Service is a free and confidential service for people in the Brisbane metropolitan area who are affected by domestic violence. The service supports all family members, same-sex couples and others. 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

0: So there we have it. Rain, rain, and more rain. Good for the garden. Not so much fun for the rest of us. Mike.
1: Actually, Jeff, we've had an email from Jean in Windsor about you. She says, have you noticed that whenever Jeff presents the weather, it's always atrocious? The man is obviously a jinx.
0: Sorry about that.
2: Here's another one from Ralph in Malvern. It says, it's true about Jeff. He's been presenting the weather all month and the sun hasn't appeared once. Clearly the gods are angry. I think we should sacrifice him.
0: Seems a little on the harsh side.
1: Steve from Gwent says, I think using Jeff as a human sacrifice is a great idea. We must spill his blood now or the harvest will fail. Interesting perspective there.
2: And Wendy from Ryslip says, burn him on a pyre. Only his screams will appease the all-powerful divinities.
0: Gosh.
1: Gosh indeed, Jeff. There's one here from someone who calls himself Zardox the Heretic Slayer. He says, I shall dispatch him with my knife of sacred obsidian, and my masters shall be pleased. Well, Jeff Mail, mate, what do you make of all that lot?
0: Well, luckily, sacrificing weathermen hasn't yet become official BBC policy.
1: No, that's right. At least not till there's been a phone vote. So, please call us and let us know your opinion.
2: Should Jeff be sacrificed? For yes, dial 0207-946-0857. For no, dial 0207-946-0858.
3: Please don't suggest I be sacrificed, but actually, there's a 70% chance of rain today in Brisbane. And it seems like the rain may continue for the next couple of days, but the chances of it steadily drop. Right through to, I think by Thursday it'll be maybe just a little bit overcast. So, yeah, maybe not a good idea to go out and have a picnic. Good morning to you. I'm Roberto. The show is Kaleidoscope here on Radio 4ZZZ. Before I back announce my first bunch of songs that I've played since midnight, I'll just say a big thanks to Joe for that text message you sent a little earlier. I really needed that, a bit of a lift from what you said. It really, really has given me a charge. Thank you very much, Joe, and glad you're still tuning in. Take care on those roads, eh? Now, the last song we played before that little weatherman sketch was by an outfit called Amaringo. And originally, it was like a Brisbane-based electric folk band formed in 2015 by Ali Wu Lin and Nathan Keary. But it seems she has at least relocated to Sydney. But anyway, that track I played was Mountain, and you can find it on Bandcamp. It comes on an EP called Imagined or Real, which was released way back in 2016. Before that, we had the very famous song, or not the song wasn't famous, but the album certainly was, from Portishead, called Dummy, and the track I played from that was It Could Be Sweet. And prior to that, we had the wonderful Janis Joplin, who I learned today actually had the nickname Pearl. Hence, one of our albums was called Pearl. And that was a beautiful rendition of Summertime. So, again, I learned it wasn't her original. She covered it, but did it in a very different style and sort of brought a different sort of meaning to it almost accordingly. And at the top of the bracket, I had a bit of a dedication to Sam Neill, who you have no doubt learned has passed away. And I learned actually, and from the many things spoken about him, that he was a lovely man indeed. Unfortunately, you only learn these things about people sometimes after they pass away. But yeah, I decided to Google and find out what his number one favorite song is, and he did actually have one, and I started the show off with it, being, of course, the Beatles' Sgt. Pepper's Lonely Hearts Club Band. But I played a slightly different version. I played the sort of an outtake. Yeah, it's the take nine and speech version. It's a bit of a sort of outtake. And it's sort of, I thought I'd do that because it still sounded good, but it was a little different. But that was followed by a little monologue by Sam Neill. And then another one of his choices for great songs that he loves, and that was the beautiful song The Mess We're In, from PJ Harvey featuring Tom York. Yes, some good choices there from Sam Neill, and farewell and on a safe journey to wherever you're going, Sam. Now, initially I was only going to have one dedication, but actually I've learnt this afternoon that the bassist for L7, Jennifer Finch, who was diagnosed just recently with an aggressive form of brain cancer, has actually passed away. It was only revealed publicly last Monday that she had this illness, and she just suddenly passed away on Saturday at the age of 59. So only just 5 years after diagnosis became public. So I'm going to have a dedication at the end of the show to Jennifer Finch. Now, if you like the next song by local Brisbane band Lonely Sort of Death, then you can catch them actually at Season 3 on the 6th of August. And I'll give you a little bit more details about that later on. But here's a track from their forthcoming album, and the track's called Cuts Like a Knife. 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Me, Roberto.

0: I want you to hold
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0: Me. Oh, hold me closer. Closer. Closer.
2: I'll hold you any closer, I'll be in back of you.

Good morning, you're tuned into Radio 4ZZZ, and the 4ZZZ clock says it's 12:50. I'm Roberto, the show's clock's kept going through till 2 a.m. Let me share with you what I've been playing in that bracket. We started off with a local Brisbane band called Lonely Sort of Death, and the track I played was Cuts Like a Knife from their album called Ways to Be Gentle, which will be coming out on the 1st of August and will be available on Bandcamp and the popular streaming platforms. Apparently the album is inspired by artists like Fontaines DC, Shame, Savages, PJ Harvey and The Cure. And as mentioned just briefly before playing that track, they're having a show at Season 3 on the 6th of August. Tickets are $15 and online or at the door. All ages are welcome, and they'll be playing with with two other support acts, one called Who's Party and Rouge. So 6th August at the wonderful Season 3, which is in Woolloongabba, just sort of up the road a bit from the Mother Children's Hospital on the opposite side. And after that track, we had... what do we have? Oh, yes, we have one by Plush Management's Incorporated, or Inc., the Canadian electronic music duo and record label. And the track I played was Waiting for Plush. And I think I played that one not so long back, so I don't like doing that. But, it's a cool track. It's a closing track on their debut six-track EP called Magic Plush. Come out in 2020. After that, we had The Kills with The Good Ones. Then we had a track called Orchard by Bat Piss. And based on that track alone, I really want to see them live now. Bat Piss is actually a Melbourne-based noise rock and sludge punk trio. And they formed in 2011, and that track comes from the second full-length album called Biomass, released in 2015. And that last track, which sounded very old school, that's because it is. It was released in 1966. I doubt if they're still kicking on. If they are, they're probably doing it in maybe nursing homes. They're called The Marksmen, and they hailed from New South Wales, and that was a track called Moonshine. Very sort of along the lines of what Judy Jetson plays on her very popular show called Subterranea, which you can find on Brain Freeze from 4 p.m. to 6 on Friday afternoons. Now, this next track goes out to Chris, and you probably forgot, you didn't exactly request it, but at the time when it was mentioned, I thought, oh yeah, haven't heard this one for a long time, it's about time.

university. Life in the ghetto is like so real, man. It's just so Jean Genet. A totem of style. Make the gay scene by process of osmosis.

designed to keep the problem stable. A quota of runaways, homeless, destitute, derelict, and all stable today. Unmarried mothers up 2 points, but an alarming drop in referrals from children's shelters. Darlinghurst Confidential is visible to the eyes. And what is seen? The industry of survival.

0: time for a little Pauline Hamster asks Chat GPT.
1: How come the only good food in London is Indian? Does British Airways accept frequent flyer points from Gina's private jet fleet? Where can I find a tour guide who's a convicted criminal and likes to dabble in a little bit of violence and white supremacy on the side? Who picks up the bar tab when you're having drinks and a discussion about the cost of living crisis with an ex-pop star who's currently divorcing a billionaire property developer? Kofta balls. Now, they're made from the testicles from which animal? Which well-known British politician can I ask for advice about committing fraud and hiding corporate donations?

0: my troubled mind.
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Tall, some say nice looking, medium built, reasonable appearance, quiet, sensitive, creative, practical, intelligent, eclectic, music lover, absent-minded, untidy, unpredictable, but sincere.

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Tribune. There's nothing wrong with that one.

That there was a track called Fat City, which I discovered recently, and it's by Alan Vega, Alex Chilton, and Ben Vaughan, something like that. They're three prominent musicians who formed a short-lived alternative rock supergroup to record the collaborative album Cubist Blues. And Fat City is the opening track of that album. Pretty cool, I feel. Pretty cool. I think it's a keeper. Prior to that, we had Classic One from Australia's former band, most prominent in the 80s, called Models. And that track was called Unhappy. And just towards the end of it, I was thinking, yeah, this could have been a sort of track that even...

metal as anything could have covered easily. Prior to that one, we had the Buff Medways, another outfit I had never heard of. They're officially named Wild Billy Childish, and the Friends of the Buff Medway Fancies Association. Yeah, Buff Medways is a bit better. they're in the English. Well, it was an English garage punk band formed in 2000, known for their raw energy, vintage gear, and distinctive Victorian army uniforms. They became a definitive act in the raw garage rock revival scene before disbanding in 2006. The track I played was called Troubled Mind. It came out in 2002. It's interesting to even just Google the Buff Medways just to see their look. Yeah, very distinctive. And before that one, we had Primal Scream with Don't Fight It, Feel It. And at the top of the bracket, we had the Celebrate Rifles, who hailed from Sydney, and they sung a very Sydney song, Darlinghurst Confidential. I'll never forget, it was around the time I started listening to 4ZZZ, which was, I think, 1985, or 84, yeah, I think around about that time, that I heard the track from that album, that track came from, which was called Five Languages, yeah, released in 1984, and that cool riff really got me. I think it was the first Celebrate Rifles track I ever heard. Yes, that brings us to now. Oh yeah, so I'm gonna play something kind of serious. It's a little sort of a rant that was said on stage. Basically, it's called How Will Future Historians Describe the World in 2026 by Natalie Cryer-Cowell. But before that, I'm going to play a track by the Giants of Science, and the reasons it wasn't originally included in my playlist, but this afternoon a thing popped up on Facebook and went, oh wow, because the Giants of Science were a Brisbane outfit formed in 1999, and according to Google, they were known as a nerdcore band, known for their energetic post-grunge and psychedelic-tinged live performances. They famously wore matching white lab coats in the early years. I don't know if they officially disbanded or just went on extended hiatus, but yeah, they reformed and they are coming back and playing at the Cave Inn on November 6th, along with Dropping Honey and Future Shocks. So that really, really pleased me, because I love some of the songs I've heard of Giants of Science, but never got to actually see them perform live. And I really feel they could have been given the breaks, or had the lucky sort of things that some bands do. They could have gone on to bigger things, but unfortunately not. They only brought out two albums, I think. But anyway, I will play the track, one of the tracks that I have in my collection, and it'll be followed by that little bit of a serious thing that goes for about 2 minutes and 50 seconds. I've called How Will the Future Historians Describe the World in 2026? Okay, let's keep it on Giants of Science.

We had access to more information than any civilization in human history, and we used it chiefly to quarrel with strangers on small glowing rectangles owned by hairless billionaires who discovered that they could monetize human misery, vanity, and emotional instability. We had robust scientific data, and we used it to form conspiracy theories, deny climate change, and perfect plastic surgery techniques. We built an economic system that prospered from oil spills, war, cancer, drug addiction, gambling addiction, mental health crisis, but we didn't consider human or environmental health. We also invented social media, and it promptly addicted us, surveilled us, radicalized us, destroyed our attention spans, damaged our children psychologically, and gave teenagers eating disorders. Every 3 years, millions of people would gather in school halls to perform a sacred ritual. They would vote between a small number of very similar-looking men who would go on to lead the country. Having performed this sacred election ritual, voters would spend the following years ignoring politics entirely while binge-watching reality TV and listening to male podcast hosts discuss protein supplements and whether or not women's rights was ruining civilization. We were the only species that actively debated whether or not we should maintain the environmental conditions necessary for our own continued existence. Ensuring the health of things like the atmosphere and forests and oceans would presumably be an obvious priority for a species that rely entirely on those things to survive. But no, environmental debates became so tedious that by the end of it, even the environmentalists were sick of the environment. Children were starving en masse, and though we had the ability to stop that, we chose not to. A very small number of individuals accumulated more wealth than entire nations, and then they used it to purchase yachts, media companies, private space programs, and often just bought the political system itself. Humans are unique, not in the impressive way like an octopus that can change colours, but like a person that clips their toenails on the bus. We have split the atom, we've cracked the genetic code, and we've hurtled expensive metal objects into space, but when it comes to the question of whether we should keep our own planet habitable and our own people alive, we remain curiously undecided. We have turned the simple matter of survival into an endless controversy. There is nothing inevitable about the way that we run our economies or draft our laws or govern our societies. These systems have no independent existence. They exist because we will them to. They are human constructs. Unlike the laws of nature, like gravity, for example, which applies equally to everyone, human-made systems like economics, law, and politics are made up and often structured to the advantage of a small and select group of people. And that is why gravity applies to everybody, but tax loopholes do not.

what to expect.

0: themselves no assistance.
1: That's a day
0: so coming.
2: That's quite a dramatic feedback ending by a band called Live, who were a rock band from America. Very hard to Google, so even if you just put Live then band, it sort of can throw your search results out. But yeah, they hailed from America. I just Googled because I wasn't quite sure if they were still active or not, but yeah, they formed in 1984 and were active till 2009. Then they took a break at Time Out and came back 2012 and still are currently doing it. That was a track by them called White, Discussion. And the top of the bracket was one by the Giants of Science called Complete This Progression. Yes, and you can catch them in November at the Cave Inn. And I'm definitely going to pencil... Oh, no, I'm not penciling it in. I'm penning it in. I'm dying to see them do it live. Now, this next track, believe it or not, is not David Bowie singing it. It's actually... I think it is as good as what David Bowie did. In fact, in some ways, I think it's even better. But, oh, God, that's going really a bit dangerous almost saying that, I suppose. But, yeah, I see what you think. I think it's a damn fine effort anyway. And it was done not long after David Bowie did the original. Let me know what you think. I would love to hear your opinion about it. 0420 626 733. Here we go.

0: Orange Sky operates laundry vans amongst the homeless community, also providing them with mobile showers. Over 100,000 people experience homelessness every day in Australia. 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
2: 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It's 1:45, or just past, so we've just got under 15 minutes left to go. Please, please keep your dial tuned to 4ZZZ, because coming up in 14 minutes or so, we have Cass, Georgia and Lachlan on their show, Dirty Laundry, starting at 2 and bringing you all the way through till 6. That last track I played, a little short one there, was by an outfit called Cold Meat. They are a Perth-based punk outfit, and the track I played was Pisces Crisis. And before that, we had Bauhaus doing their rendition of Ziggy Stardust. And I did have one text message and sharing their opinion about whether they thought it was better, good, or whatnot. And it was a fair comment saying, can't say it's better, but it's very good. Actually, Bauhaus that one was very similar to how David Bowie did Ziggy Stardust. But actually, Bauhaus do also a great rendition of a T-Rex song called Telegram Sam, but they do it sort of differently, at least a faster pace than T-Rex's version. So if you'd like to check out that Bauhaus Telegram Sam. But it's really good to actually see the video clip of Bauhaus with Ziggy Stardust as well. Really, really good to watch. They physically move around really well, look really, really super cool. I wonder what I should Google, but I won't be doing it now, what David Bowie thought of Bauhaus's version of it. I'm just gonna share quickly a couple of things. I've just got one more sort of track to go, but it's more a dedication to the actual passing of L7's bassist Jennifer Finch. She passed away yesterday after very, very sort of unexpectedly, when only just recently she was diagnosed with brain cancer. But anyway, there's a little segment I'm going to be playing on the song dedicated to her, and it comes from CV News or something like that. I'll just find it. Here it is. And here it is. Yes, yeah, C... News. There's a segment that goes for about 3 minutes, and it better explains her life right up to this recent tragedy. And then I'll be playing this song, and the reason I chose this particular song was it was one that she has mentioned as being a favourite of hers, and she stated that Sonic Youth's rendition of this particular track I'll play was one of her favourite records. It helped her, the album actually comes from, helped her appreciate both the original and the covers more deeply. And the album I'm talking about is the Carpenters tribute album, which came out in 1994. Just a moment, just checking your time. Yep, that's fine. One thing I'd like to say is big thanks to everyone who came along to Saturday's Open Day, Brisbane Open Day, in which, of course, 4ZZZ is a part of. And they were open for and conducting tours from 10 in the morning to 3 p.m. And apparently was very successful. I just came only about the last 10 minutes just to see if I could be of help at all. And there were people still arriving right at the edge there before 3 o'clock. And we had some happy faces leaving. So I hope everyone had a good time. And if you did miss it, it'll be back, I'm sure, again next year. Seemingly, Brisbane Open House is growing not only in the number of buildings that are opening up, but in popularity too. I made the mistake of getting to the Spring Hill Tower, which is a popular one. I got there 2 hours after it opened, and no, I wasn't prepared to wait by, you know, how long it looked like it was going to take. And then I made a beeline to the Maritime Museum instead, and that was just no problem at all, straight in. Yeah, that was great. Oh, very, very good. Anyway, I'm going to get on now and play this segment dedicated to Jennifer Finch, who passed away, sadly, yesterday. Take care. I hope to have your company again next week. And don't forget, it's Radiophone is coming up very soon. I think it's roughly about 3 weeks from now. 3 weeks or so. I think it's the 7th or the 8th of August. Okay, take care, goodbye, and thanks for tuning in, and stay tuned for Dirty Laundry.
3: Our mission today is to look at the lightning-fast passing of L7 bassist Jennifer Precious Finch at age 59.
4: Right, and, you know, we really need to highlight her monumental impact as a cultural architect of the 90s grunge movement.
3: Definitely. And, of course, that incredible outpouring of support from the rock community in her final days.
4: Because her influence, I mean, it really can't be overstated. She grew up right in the middle of the West Los Angeles punk scene.
3: You're right.
4: And she didn't just play music. From the time she was, like, 13, she was actively documenting the underground with a camera her dad gave her.
3: Wait, she was taking photos of the scene at 13?
4: Yeah, she was a true participant observer.
3: Yeah.
4: I mean, before she even joined L7 in 1986, she played with Courtney Love in the mid-80s in a band called Sugar Baby Doll.
3: Oh, wow.
4: Yeah, she was helping define alternative rock from the inside out.
3: Yeah, which, you know, totally reframes how she commanded the stage later on. I was looking at those early L7 photos, and she's up there playing barefoot, just raw and loud.
4: Oh, absolutely. Total messy hair, heavy distortion.
3: Right. It was like a cultural earthquake. She completely defied all those polished eye candy expectations that the industry forced on women back then.
4: It really was.
3: Yeah.
4: Her defiant DIY ethos was the blueprint for so many alternative artists. And I think that fierce independence is exactly why her sudden health crisis sparked such a massive reaction.
3: Yeah, the timeline here is just haunting. So on July 13th, the band posted an update that she had aggressive brain cancer and severe physical limitations.
4: Oh, it was just a heartbreaking update.
3: Right, and they were asking for help to cover round-the-clock care. But then just 5 days later, on July 18th, 2026, she passed away.
4: 5 days. It's staggeringly fast.
3: It is. But the response in that tiny window was wild. The GoFundMe blew past its goal and raised nearly $400,000.
4: Which is just incredible to see.
3: It's amazing. I mean, Bad Religion's Brett Gurewitz gave $10,000, Garbage sent $8,000, and Pearl Jam's Jeff Ament dropped $5,000.
4: Just massive immediate support.
3: Exactly. So it makes me wonder, does this rapid mutual aid prove that the punk community's anti-establishment ethos actually built a stronger internal safety net than mainstream institutions?
4: Well, it definitely shows the deep social bonds they have, right?
3: Yeah.
4: When you spend decades rejecting mainstream structures, you're forced to rely on your own chosen family.
3: Yeah, that makes a lot of sense.
4: And when someone who helped build that scene is in trouble, the rifts stop being background noise. The community immediately circles the wagons to protect their own.
3: And that exact safety net is what's ensuring her art actually outlives her now.
4: Precisely. Because she actually gave the band her blessing to continue their upcoming farewell tour, the last hurrah, without her.
3: Wow, so she wanted the music to keep going even as she was fighting.
4: She really did. And L7 is honoring that dying wish. They're going to hit the road as a trio, with Suzumi Okai stepping in on bass for those dates.
3: That is such a

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We pay our respects to the elders past, present and emerging of the Turrbal and Jagera people. We acknowledge that their sovereignty over this land was never ceded.

0: Guten Morgen. Welcome
1: Buenos
0: back.
1: Dias.
2: Buenos dias.
3: Oh,
1: we are in Ibiza.
3: ¿Cómo estás?
0: It is 2:08 a.m. on your Monday morning, meaning we are dirty laundry.
4: On Quattro Z.
0: Quattro Z.
4: Wait, hang on. No, I'm doing something really
0: important. Okay, you're going to find out what it actually is?
4: No, yeah. Dirty laundry in Spanish, Google.
0: This
1: ropa
0: is...
1: sucia.
0: Hey, ropa sucia on Quattro Z.
4: 4Z in Spanish. Okay, you ready?
0: This is a great start already.
4: Zeta. So it would be...
0: Quattro Zeta.
3: Already, I think, ropa wait, sucia I think I remember in, the Spanish alphabet.
4: It's like
3: wait, what's a song that goes with it? It's like, wait, it's like A B C D E F A H I J K O D K L M N A N Y O P Q R S T U U B L E W U B L E something something else. Zeta. I did Spanish for 3 years.
0: It shows.
3: Aww.
0: Aww.
4: Buenos dias, estas how do escuchando ropa sucia en for
3: Buenos dias,
4: cuatro zeta zeta zeta.
0: There you go. Well, you heard it there. We are dirty laundry. We are back at ya. And if you couldn't tell by the
3: dirty laundry
0: fact that we're
3: es internacional.
0: The fact that we're already stammering through this.
3: Venga.
0: All three of us are back in the same room.
3: Yay!
0: I am Lachlan.
4: I am Georgie.
3: I'm Norbert.
4: My name is Buckrack. Good
0: and those
4: morning.
0: First two songs we heard there, we started off with Level 5 by King Gizzard and the Lizard Wizard, which is their latest release off their fourth coming album, which is titled Alien Music, I believe. It'll be interesting to see the band's take on, like, EDM, which I'm will be cool. Then we had Choke Enough by OK Lou, the French techno artist. Very, very cool stuff.
3: He's covering dance music.
0: Okay.
3: Just saying.
0: Was it made with technology? Techno, then. Sounds good to me.
4: Yeah.
0: What's going on, Georgie?
4: Come on, soundboard. Do it again.
0: You got soundboard? All before we started, I was trying to, like, find songs.
4: My God.
0: We were trying to, like, have a chat.
4: I got excited
0: and
4: a little bit.
0: The soundboard was going off
4: full
0: in the corner.
4: Volume,
0: it's just Georgie going,
4: Button. She was also, like, the chair. She was, like, on the chair backwards. So her elbows were resting on the top of the chair and she was facing the wrong way and just, like, nearly they're leaning over to press on the buttons to go, have any sounds.
3: They were funny.
4: They were funny.
0: Yes, okay. So what do we have coming up this week, team, for episode 8?
4: Episode 8. We're already at episode 8. 2 months of delirium and...
0: How
4: I don't know why
0: here?
4: The word that came to mind was perversion, but...
0: I personally do not partake.
4: Oh. Really? Okay, well... Cass is back, so we're getting emo.
0: Yeah, we are.
4: Now, everybody... There's a really cool show on Zed Digital by me, Georgie, called Porphyry Abyss. And she's doing an emo episode, a 2000s emo episode. Just play the sound. A 2000s emo episode next week, and I got very excited when she said that. So I have picked some songs, and that's going to be fun. And I'm going to get some news up, some hopefully funny, hopefully not super duper depressing.
3: Yeah.
4: Because I've been away. I was, actually, I can't talk about it. I signed an NDA.
0: That's okay, though.
4: I haven't been keeping up with the news, so...
0: It all fell apart without you, I want you to know, because I know you didn't listen back.
4: I'm sorry, okay. I didn't. I'm planning on it, I just haven't yet.
0: No, it's not. That's my exact reaction. Is that people taking pictures? Sticker? I never noticed that on your laptop, people taking pictures.
4: It's new, it's new.
0: Sorry, very nice, that's a new one. I like that.
4: How did it fall apart without me, pray tell?
0: Oh, it just did.
3: No, it didn't. We came up with Pitbull or Bull Pit.
0: Oh, have you heard about this?
4: No.
3: We came up...
0: Oh, we'll tell you about it later. It's so very good. Exciting
3: it's
0: stuff.
3: It's exciting stuff.
4: I had a teacher whose last name was Bull Pit. He wasn't bald, though. He did have hair and no beard, though, so it's like a swap.
0: Oh, he's a bottom.
4: What?!
0: That's how my brain feels.
4: Like 90% right of the time. Yeah. Ending on a high note there.
0: Did you eat some epic breakfast this morning? If you did, text us in at 0420626733. I personally
3: we'll rate your breakfast.
0: Some toast before I came. Midnight toast, love a bit of it.
4: I had a cup of coffee in a mug because I couldn't find any of my keep cups, and then I picked up Lachlan and he told me it was on the floor of my car.
0: Yeah.
4: That's what I had.
0: It's now up my butt.
4: Well, I'm not going and finding it. Person that gets the best breakfast, I will pay for you to sub. Go sub. Subscribe. I'm telling you to go subscribe.
0: Is that an actual promise?
4: Right now.
0: Is that an actual promise?
4: I have 84 cents in my bank account. What do you think? Anyway, subscribing. Good. Yay. Happy. Do you have a happy sound on that soundboard? Do not burp into the microphone.
0: Oh, my.
3: I do have a happy sound.
0: Did you have breakfast?
4: Anyway, 4ZZZ, 4ZZZ.org.au/support.
0: You had a Viennese breakfast, which was one cigarette.
4: Go.
1: This is the happiest sound effect I could find.
0: That's how our brains feel when you subscribe to 4ZZZ.
4: This is how Two Hollow sounds to me a lot of the time.
0: I need a bathroom. Okay, shall we move on for a bit?
1: That's the scream of excitement when you subscribe to 4ZZZ.
4: Exactly. That's the warm inner glow.
1: That's what the warm inner glow sounds like.
0: I love that our first bits are like

0: Not right now, but I wish I could. Actually, you know what? No, I'm turning your microwave. You're listening to 4ZZZ. We love you. Here's the music. There you go. Yay!
1: The song you are about to hear contains some strong or offensive language. If this bothers you, well, you should probably cover your ears.

mama said I could be anything that I wanted.

Moving out of home? If you're moving to the other side of the country or just across town, your loved ones will still miss you. Don't be afraid to give them a call at least once or twice a week and let them know that you're okay. And remember, the Kids Helpline and Lifeline services are available 24 hours.

0: 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I swear there was no dead air there. It was just about 1.5 minutes of really quiet. Don't believe me? Go back and turn it up. Okay, I'm not a liar.
1: Okay.
0: Thank you.
1: I
0: that last
1: you.
0: One was Ghosts by Hotchkiss, which comes from the latest EP, the first EP, I believe, from the Maganjan Brisbane-based artist. Before that, we had When the Sun Hits by Slowdive and Waiting for the Sun by Powderfinger. Once again, it would not be Dirty Laundry without Powderfinger, and I wanted to pair those two together just because of the sun. And we are always waiting for the sun. And then when the sun hits, it is a joyous moment.
1: It matters where you are.
0: I love Slowdive. I saw them in 2025, last year.
1: Yes, the concert was last year, and it was really good, and I didn't get to go.
0: Oh, you didn't go? Why not?
1: I had no money.
2: My best friend really likes Slowdive. We listen to it when we're in our car and when we're hanging out.
3: Sorry, just got excited thinking about her.
1: Goodness me.
0: Before that, we had Better Than by the John Butler Trio and W-A-H or Wah by The Boys.
4: Wah!
0: Which is spelled B-U-O-Y-S.
4: Wah!
0: Which I really like that name. They're an all-female outfit coming from Sydney. That song came out a couple years ago, I believe, around 2020. But yeah, they've still been releasing music up to and including last year. So, yes.
4: Wow.
1: Pretty cool.
0: Yes.
1: Oh, okay. Calm down.
0: I'm going to give you a second to figure that one out. Georgie, on. You look, you're puzzling.
1: Big things happening. Oh, it's just a second. Oh.
0: What?
1: Okay.
0: What's new, Cass?
1: Well. A little discussion for the class, for the 2:30.
0: So what's your timetable?
1: I'm not sharing that. I'm not going to get
0: Where are you going to be? At what time and what place?
1: You want the coordinates?
0: Yeah.
1: It's actually not a bad timetable. Really.
2: So let me get, I'm not going to tell you guys that.
0: You got to do your enrolling. Did you get to do preferencing?
1: No.
0: Oh, well, that's pretty good then.
1: I completely missed preferencing.
0: Me too.
1: And I actually have a not bad timetable, which is pretty good considering because my one last semester was absolutely horrendous and so I put in very little effort and that was reflected.
3: She's snatched. She's skinny. My timetable is skinny.
1: Oh, my Lord.
0: What?
1: What is that?
0: That's I didn't even know that was all possible.
1: 6 hours
0: is that
1: of
0: all
1: classes.
0: On Tuesdays?
3: She's thin.
0: How?
1: That hurts.
0: Oh, my God.
1: I'm requesting to be put into your tutorial, by the way.
3: 11 to
0: what class? What come you class?
1: I don't think we should say that on it.
3: We're doing a class of poo and fart.
1: Oh yeah, see that? I miss nap. I miss when everyone was obsessed with.
0: Why was it so long?
1: Obsessed with. I miss when everyone was obsessed with snap. Do you remember when Security Breach came out and then it got like really popular again?
0: I don't.
1: Georgie, you look like you played FNAF.
3: Yeah, I did. I loved it.
1: Yeah. Do you remember when Security Breach came out and then everyone got really into it? I missed that time. Encanto came out.
0: When's that?
1: Really,
0: like,
1: I loved
0: 2018,
1: that. 2018, 2019?
0: No. 2022. Was that Encanto 2022?
1: Or 2021,
3: Colombia.
1: Either one.
3: Me encanto. I like to say that to my Colombian roommates all the time, and then they tell me to shut up.
1: Do they appreciate? Yeah.
0: Right.
1: See, I would imagine that.
3: But then I say anything to Spanish in them, and they go like, and they're like, they think it's the coolest thing ever.
0: Why is this a Spanish episode?
1: Wonderful white boy speaks little Espanol. Hashtag arriba.
3: Por España. Por España.
0: Okay. Please continue. What were you saying about?
3: Absolutely.
1: Please explain. Please explain. Oh, I actually want to talk about her again later. Anyway, what I was going to talk about was that Andrew and Tristan Tate, as I'm sure most people have heard of. They're very bold and very annoying.
0: My good friends.
1: My good close personal friend, Andrew Tate. My close personal friend,
0: Andrew Tate.
1: And his lesser known brother, Tristan.
0: Lesser known? He's my more favourite.
1: My more favourite close personal Tate brother friend.
3: Yeah.
1: They were arrested again. This time in... This time in America, which is unexpected, because last time it was it Romania?
0: Yeah, I hardly know.
1: There's
0: a second.
1: Yeah, and so they were arrested by. This is according to the ABC. They were arrested.
3: What are you doing? Why? Are you looking at the Lego Movie 2 on Wikipedia?
1: Is this important right now?
0: Yeah.
3: What are you doing, man?
0: I'm sorry. I searched up Encanto, and then Stephanie Beatriz is in it. So I've started going into.
1: She's the.
0: Stephanie
1: Beatriz is in the Lego Movie.
0: Well, that's what I. That's why I was intrigued.
1: Wait, no. Who does she play?
0: I'm trying to find out.
3: In Lego Get back Movie to me. Or Come in Encanto?
1: Okay. No, she plays the lead in Encanto.
0: I don't know. She plays.
3: Never watched it.
0: The.
1: You've never seen Encanto.
0: Me neither.
1: What? Guys, no.
0: She plays the hippopotamus in Zootopia 2.
1: Good to know.
3: Cool. Okay. That's fine.
1: Anyway, while you find out this information, they were arrested by federal authorities in Miami. What is wrong with me?
3: No,
1: in
3: it's
1: Miami.
3: Okay.
1: British prosecutors are...
0: Hey, it said Miami.
1: What?
0: It said Miami. There's no N.
1: British prosecutors are seeking...
0: Where?
1: My God. Holy... Holy bad word, bad word, bad word. Okay.
0: But where?
1: This is actually a serious story, Lachlan.
0: She's in Ice Age Collision Course.
1: Really?
0: Yeah.
1: Playing who?
0: Gertie.
1: Gertie?
0: Which is one of the dinosaurs.
1: This is the name of my ex-situationship's car. Yes, those things. Okay, can I please tell my story? And it's actually serious because these guys are terrible people. And let's listen.
3: Yeah,
0: hey, they're my
3: man.
0: Close personal.
3: Yeah, they're our close person and close.
0: Are we getting them on next week still?
3: They're on my close friend stories, so I can hit them up.
0: Did you know that Emmett's last name in the Lego Movie is Brickowski? Brickowski.
1: What's going on? wait, hold on, sis, wait. You know what?
0: No, I'm not telling my story anymore. Tell me more about my close personal friend.
1: No,
3: tell us.
1: It's a serious story and it's not going to get
3: We're
1: the...
3: We're being serious.
0: I've never been more serious.
1: She's going to...
0: Okay, when you're done, give me a... When you're done, give me a nod because I've got the answer that you're looking for.
1: Just tell me.
0: Do you want to tell your story? Do you want to tell your story?
1: I'll tell the story in the next segment because this is the hee hee ha ha giggle
0: S-word segment. Stephanie Beatriz plays General Sweet Mayhem, an intergalactic mini doll who serves as the intergalactic naval commander and law enforcer of the Sistar System Armed Forces, who is the right hand woman to Queen Watavera Wanabi.
1: I don't know what any of those words mean.
0: Me neither.
1: I've never been to Wanabi.
0: Emmett Brickowski.
1: Imagine getting married and you have to change your last name to Brickowski. Actually, I'm going to tell a different story. This is less... Well, it's not great, but it's kind of funny. Excuse me? Oh, no. You know what? Fine.
3: I can see the story from here, so I'll just say it.
0: Okay.
3: Store-bought... Okay.
1: My story.
0: I think I'll just pull it up.
3: Yeah, it was
1: store-bought vodka from licensed IGA retailer found to contain key ingredient in paint stripper.
3: Boom.
0: Wait, okay, so...
3: Teamwork.
0: What was it? Store-bought alcohol?
3: It's like paint stripper, low-key.
0: Is this just like...
1: It's bought from an
0: liquid
1: IGA.
0: Liquid alcohol, as in...
1: What do you mean?
0: The chemical or...
1: The drink.
0: For drinking.
1: The yummy.
0: Okay,
3: it's store-bought vodka.
0: Okay, yes. Store-bought vodka.
1: From from licensed IGA retailer found to contain key ingredient in paint stripper. Okay. Being it's more than a litre being sold for under $59. Honestly, I'd buy that anyway. Paint stripper won't hurt me, I'm pure of heart.
0: The chemicals you deserve for buying that.
1: It's called Dirty George.
0: Yeah, looking okay, at you.
1: Wait. Looking at you. We detected tert butyl. Tert butyl alcohol at about 500 milligrams per liter. I don't know what that means.
0: Not much.
1: It is not meant for human consumption. Well, I could have probably told you that. It's great, usually a base for perfume or hand sanitizer.
3: Yikes. Yeah, you know what? I don't want to be drinking hand sanitizer. That's just me personally.
1: It's a petrochemical.
0: But perfume...
1: Oh, and...
3: Well, perfume smells nice, so, like, I could see the appeal.
1: Glycerin added to the vodka to mask...
0: No, you know that? Okay.
1: Silence! Well, now I feel bad, because he looks really sad. They put glycerin in it to mask it, and, Dr. Kowalski...
0: Kowalski analysis.
1: That's crazy. Michaela Kowalski from the National Drug and Alcohol Research Center said that the amount of glycerin is actually probably going to cause a lot of digestive upset. It could be diarrhea or nausea for days, especially the levels that you found. This is a quote, by the way. That can actually cause quite a lot of kind of gastrointestinal distress. So not only are you drinking paint thinner, you're going to poop yourself for like 3 days.
3: Wait, okay, wait. Body tea?
1: Yeah, thank you for that. There's a few quirks in our regulatory system.
0: Jeez.
1: Yeah, so...
0: Did anyone watch Piece by Piece the Pharrell Williams Lego movie?
1: What?
3: The second Lego movie.
1: Okay,
0: no, Piece
1: guys,
0: by Piece, the Pharrell Williams
1: one. You shouldn't
0: one.
1: Probably you drink Dirty George original vodka 37% alcohol because it's got paint thinner in it. Is my
3: unless
1: moral
3: you're a little
1: wuss.
3: That's the segue into the next topic.
0: Okay, so I just want to quickly recap.
1: Oh, guys, the new Lego Batman's out. Has anyone played?
0: No, I haven't. Yeah.
1: Why are you saying it like it's my fault?
0: So I don't think my Xbox One S can handle it.
1: Probably not.
0: Okay, so I just want to go through some of the absolute stars that are in the Lego Movie 2, the second part.
1: Sure.
0: It's a 2019 animated adventure comedy film... based on Lego, which is the sequel to the 2014 Lego movie, of course, the one that brought us Everything is Awesome. It has Chris Pratt, Elizabeth Banks, Will Arnett, Charlie Day, Alison Brie, Nick Offerman, Maya Rudolph, Stephanie Beatriz. Beck does some of the music for it.
1: Jeez.
0: We have... Richard Ayoade plays Ice Cream Cone.
3: Yes, okay. Wait, yes, my favorite character, Ice Cream Cone.
0: Will Ferrell.
1: You like ice cream so much, why don't you marry it?
0: Will Ferrell is President Business, as well as the man
3: business,
0: upstairs.
3: Business. Numbers. Is this working?
0: Jonah Hill is Green Lantern.
1: Jonah Hill is Green Lantern? That is not a sentence I ever thought that I would hear.
0: Jason Momoa plays Aquaman. I mean, that's just...
1: Well, yeah.
3: Yep, that makes sense.
0: Margot Rubin is Harley Quinn. I'm guessing they forgot to try and get Margot Robbie.
1: Read the name wrong.
0: I think they spelt it wrong, so they got Margot Rubin.
1: Who dat? Who dat? Who dat? It's the R-G-G-Y.
0: Who dat? Who dat? Rubin also voices Susan, Mermaid, Wonder Woman, and Panda. So Rubin is very busy. I don't know
1: who
0: that is.
1: The voices?
0: Ralph Fiennes is Alfred Pennyworth. Bruce Willis plays himself. I don't know how that works.
1: You can make him
0: A little plastic thing.
1: Yeah. Mm. You can do that.
0: Noel Fielding is Balthazar.
1: I just got another...
0: A sparkly-faced teenage vampire spa expert and DJ. and then I find this one interesting. We've got Christopher Miller voices horse and talking chocolate bar.
1: Philip stuns a new photo as horse.
0: And talking chocolate bar. So that's all I want to talk about there. Do we have anything else that we want to talk about, or should I continue on?
3: Keep going, bro.
1: Bro.
3: Wait, okay. Wait, hold on.
0: Why are you mad?
1: I'll tell you after this. Yeah, exactly. Exactly.
0: Why? Are you mad because Margot Rubin plays Wonder Woman mini doll? What's upset?
1: I just got feedback on a...
0: Okay, we'll talk about it later then.
1: Yeah, but it's...
0: Okay, on to the music.
1: Something bad's gonna happen!
0: In about 10 minutes, we're gonna get into our Dark Wash hour, which may not go for a full hour, but we've got a couple songs
1: My
0: there.
1: Love for me because I'm emo.
0: Courtesy of Cass. But first up, you're gonna hear a song from Daddy Issues titled
1: This
0: Kill
1: was also
0: Your
1: my
0: Boyfriend.
1: Request, actually, so yours is also courtesy of Cass.
0: This is titled Kill Your Boyfriend. I'm gonna do a language and content warning. On this one, you're listening to 4ZZZ 102.1
1: Don't actually kill your boyfriend, guys, okay?

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0: unfortunate side effect that if you use them for more than about 4 or 5 days, you get what's called a congestive rebound. And that is...
1: Yeah, you got that right. You got that right. Well, you want me to do it Australian? Don't be afraid to criticize me until we get it right.
0: And it can also damage your nasal mucosa, which you don't want.
2: If pain persists, tune to 4ZZZ.

0: Yeah! Octopus head!
1: Dirty laundry, that's also... I'm not gonna... I'm gonna sit here. And it's now 3:15.
2: Robert Susia. Robert Susia.
1: What's that?
2: Quattro
1: Zeta. Damn, this is the Spanish episode.
2: Buenos dias. ¿Cómo estás? Bien. Así, así.
3: Girl who just spent 3 days in Spain.
1: Oh, it's because Spain is playing in the World Cup final today. I knew
3: at
1: it.
3: God, we can give live updates.
1: Oh, my God,
3: updates.
1: We can do a live.
3: We can do live updates.
1: Okay.
2: Oh, my God.
3: Go,
2: yes.
3: Sports.
1: Okay, in 2 hours, we're going to be watching Spain versus Argentina live on Dirty Laundry.
3: Get excited.
1: That's actually
3: right
1: gonna be,
3: now.
1: I'm going to watch that. Cool team, what did we just have? We
2: cool team.
3: Oh my God.
2: We just had I Constantly Thank God for Esteban by Panic at the Disco.
1: Who is Esteban?
2: It's so they got the title from, it was like an untitled thing, and then they all saw an ad for Esteban, which is a guitar.
3: Yeah.
2: Which is a guitar like brand, like Yamaha or whatever. And There was all these people like interviewing them about like how Esteban's like a really good guitar thing or whatever, and then one of the girls goes, I constantly thank God for Esteban, and they thought it was a really funny line, so they named the song after that.
4: In this little number where grace makes two displays of character.
2: And we have Brendan Urie.
4: You got
2: in
4: the gunslinger extra.
3: No, okay, you want my Brendan Urie?
4: You got the gunslinger extra today.
3: I turn that mic down. Turn that mic down.
1: Not that far. We'll go. I'll give you half. Hey, no, you're at half. You have to earn it back.
2: You can either move two fists away from the mic or stay low.
1: Okay, that's okay. You're running 20s. Yeah, I like that.
2: Does anyone want to know my fun fact?
1: What's your fun fact? Is it fun? Or is it, am I going to cry?
3: Well, yeah. No, like, it's fun for me because, like, I was really into 2000s emo bands. Again, guys, go listen to Bob Rigmus for next week.
2: Yes.
3: And this week and all of the weeks previous.
2: Thank you.
3: But, so, if you were in the studio with us, you would see that on the CD that we just played, which is A Fever You Can't Sweat Out. Okay, I wasn't going to talk about that, but we get it as well. So, first of all, on the back, unsure who, but someone's written comments.

0: Do you hate me? Want me to die?
1: Be honest. No, I'm going to turn you up. You get louder privileges.
0: Immediately turned me back down.
1: Louder privileges.
0: So Decadence was actually the label of a one Peter Lewis Kingston Wentz III.
1: Who is that? Is that Lewis Capaldi?
0: No. Oh. Pete Wentz, the frontman of Fall Out Boy. Not the singer. He's actually the bassist, but he's the frontman, which is a separate conversation because it's very interesting because you very rarely find a band that has a frontman that is not the lead singer, but because the actual lead singer, Patrick Stump, used to have hella social anxiety, he was not the frontman. Well, Pete was, because love him, but the band's a bit of an attention W word. Anyway, so... Rhymes a door.
2: Oh. The door.
0: If you've ever seen him on stage, you know what I mean. And I can say it because he's held my hand at a concert before, so.
1: Lewis Capaldi?
0: No!
1: Oh.
0: No! Peter Wentz.
1: Not Peter Wentz.
0: Because he does this thing for the last song where he, like, leans over the crowd, over barricade, and, like, holds people's hands. I was crying. There was a lot of tears involved. It was great. Anyway, so...
1: Sorry, something...
0: So, Pete Wentz used to have this label called Decadence. And what's funny is that Panic at the Disco got famous because of Fall Out Boy, specifically because of Pete. So Pete was obviously part of Fall Out Boy anyway, but he also had his own record label and his own, like, clothing brand, The Symbol, like, all of that, which was really big at the time. And so it was... Are you Googling Decadence right now?
1: No.
0: Oh, what are you Googling? I want to see. Good Spanish music. Full stop.
2: That's actually crazy, man. Okay,
0: sure.
2: Wait, I have a good Spanish artist.
1: Is Living La Vida Loca Spanish? Is it?
2: I don't...
0: Well, Signature stare of disappointment.
2: The phrase is...
0: The song, that's okay. Anyway.
2: I have a good Spanish artist.
1: Let Cass finish. Wait, you did bring this
0: why
1: up.
0: Why is that funny, Georgie?
1: Wait, you intercepted
0: why is that funny, Georgie?
2: Give me a second, give me... Finish? I'm letting you finish.
0: Okay. So basically, he had this record label. And he signed Panic at the Disco because this little group of Mormon boys from Nevada, from Las Vegas specifically, thank you, Lachlan, for correcting me earlier, handed them... this CD demo, and we're like, can you listen to this? And he listened to it, and at first he, like, was like, this is stupid, haha, bad. And then, which, you know, again, the comment on the back of the CD sucks.
1: Yeah.
0: Sucks. But then he listened to it again, and he was like, wait, this is, like, low-key kind of fire. I'm going to sign them. Signs them, and then Panic at the Disco gets put on the Rolling Stone cover 1 month before Fall Out Boy, when Fall Out Boy is the one that signed them.
1: Ooh. Bit of a switch
0: I
1: up
0: know
1: there.
0: I'm weird about it, but you don't need to play the Smoke Alarm song. The Smoke Alarm song. The Carbon Monoxide
1: Smoke Alarm song. Wow, what a beat. Oh, man, the BPM on Smoke Alarm song. Have you guys... I personally am raving about Smoke Alarm song. Okay, so we've had Panic at the Disco there. Before that one, we had DYV by the Phosphines, which is the latest release from the local Brisbane-based three-piece. We played it a bit, and we gave it a rest for a couple of weeks. But guess what? It still eats and chows. Before that, we had, you know... No, we didn't. We had something else.
2: Do I have an eating sound effect?
1: We had this one. We had... Give me a second. A band titled The Levitation Hits.
0: Hex.
1: The Levitation Hex, which is an Australian band, I'm pretty sure.
0: I literally just pulled it off the wall because I thought it looked cool.
1: The title of that song was The Longest Path Possible. Yes, we also played that one on CD. And
0: pretty
1: it was
0: cool.
1: A complete random pick. 2011-2012... Melbourne group, by the looks of it, from what I can see. Pretty cool.
0: Let me...

0: check.
1: I'm seeing it's, well, it was mixed at Melbourne Records.
2: That doesn't mean they're from Melbourne.
1: I understand that.
0: They're from Canberra. Well, they don't have any mixes in Canberra.
1: Hey!
0: Nothing except Parliament and Wade.
1: Mixing up and some bullshit.
0: Questacon.
1: Yeah, but
0: I want to go to Questacon.
1: Can I finish back announcing and then we can go?
0: Yeah, Lachlan's your turn to finish
3: now. He just took a fart.
1: We had before that we had My Chemical Romance with, you know what they do to guys like us in prison.
0: And do you know what they do to guys like us in prison? And by us, I mean guys that look like girls.
1: It rhymes with grape.
3: You know what they do to guys like me? Rhymes with grape.
2: They're all cheating because of the chapters of lust.
3: Dude, I don't speak
2: Caribbean. My cellmate's a killer. They make me do push-ups and drag.
0: Oh, okay. I have a fun fact about that song
3: dude,
0: as well.
3: I don't speak Caribbean.
1: Please, continue. Cass,
0: speaking
1: I want to hear what you have to say.
0: White Alexander Hamilton.
1: White Alexander Hamilton. What does
0: so
1: that even mean?
0: The backing vocals on that song, which you actually couldn't hear them very well through the studio, which is unfortunate because it has the... Lachlan, you like music. What's it called when it's like the two like speakers, one on either side, and so they put like some sounds through one side?
1: Two channel.
0: Yeah, the channels. So it's two channel and some of them are on the, I think it's the right side. It's the right side.
1: Wow, that was impressive actually.
0: Yeah, well, I've listened to the song a lot of times in my headphones when I was in high school. I was like,
1: still.
0: Anyway, so the backing vocals that you couldn't really hear are by Bert McCracken, who is the lead singer of The Used. And as I was saying, there was a very interesting quote-unquote friendship between him and the lead singer of My Chemical Romance. And I think it's hilarious that that is the song that they chose because it is about... Actually, see, on... surface level, it is about prison and Sagex, but the entire album has as Lachlan was taking a shot off. That was weird. But the entire album, Three Cheers for Sweet Revenge, actually has a storyline that involves a man whose wife dies, so then he makes a deal with the devil to kill 1,000 evil men to get her back and raise her from the dead and bring her back. But then...
3: That's fire. Like,
0: he goes trust through... Trust, bro, trust.
1: This happened to me last week.
0: So this
3: did.
0: Happened to my
3: it
0: buddy
3: happens
0: Eric.
3: To me every time I go to work.
0: Happens
3: to
0: my, genuinely. And so that song specifically in the storyline, because each song in the album like relates to the story, that song is about him getting arrested because he's murdered a bunch of people. And then him exploring his sexuality while he's in prison. I'm not schizophrenic, Georgie. Stop implying.
3: That one was. That
1: what
3: one
1: happened?
3: Was. I was nothing.
1: What happened?
0: She keeps playing the carbon monoxide alarm. The smoke alarm song.
1: Is that what that is?
0: The smoke alarm song.
3: I don't know what you're talking about.
1: Who did this to Olivia Rodrigo and why are they going to do this to me tomorrow?
3: They literally
0: did this to me
3: that
0: at work.
3: Next
0: today.
3: Time I clock on, they're going to do that to me.
0: Yeah. Yeah, but then in the end of it, because he's meant to kill 1,000 evil men, right? He kills 999 evil men, and then the devil tells him that he is the last evil man because he's killed so many people. And then so he ends up dying.
3: That's not fair.
0: He ends up...
1: I'm confused.
0: Annihilating himself! And then he does end up with his love because they are both dead in hell. And that's the story.
3: Wow.
0: Yeah.
1: And before that
0: one... You know, like, all
1: one...
0: of their albums have a storyline like that? Because Gerard Way also is a comic book artist, so he's a very creative person, and
1: yes,
0: he actually wrote
1: Umbrella Academy.
0: And Penny Parker in Spider-Man Into the Spider-Earth.
1: Oh, really?
0: Yeah.
1: That's pretty cool.
0: Love that guy.
1: Before that one, we had Sidewinder by Stand it's Atlantic amazing. And Kill Your Boyfriend by Daddy Issues. Both of those are... Australian, I'm not going to say local because I'm not a liar.
3: Wow.
0: Thank you for that. I appreciate that. Guys, you know what? We have a non-fit check.
3: Oh, yes.
1: True. I really like your shirt today.
0: Thank you.
1: It's a Nina Jirachi shirt.
0: It is. It's the...
1: And it says meow meow.
0: It's the Spilt Milk Nina Jirachi shirt, and it has a kitty on it, and it says meow meow and then Nina Jirachi a bunch of times because I love Nina Jirachi, but unfortunately I couldn't see her when she just made it in Brisbane because I was in Melbourne and I couldn't see her, and even though I saw her, it was like half a set of Spilt Milk. It's not the same because I really wanted to see her and I'm really upset that I didn't get to, and my best friend got to go and I didn't get to go.
1: It looks really good.
0: Can we play a Nina song? I know you already did.
1: Yeah, I'll see if I can fit it.
3: Yay!
1: If you're good and we keep our talk segments short.
0: Yes. That would not be my fault.
1: Wow.
3: How's this my fault?
1: Okay, since the person is given 3 factoids.
3: Yes, exactly.
0: Sorry that I am...
3: I've got a point second sorry of that a I sound effect.
0: The Noah. Anyway,
1: the
0: I'm wearing...
1: The Noah? Oh. Who is calling your arc, bro? You ain't Noah. Come on, put that there. Yeah. High fives in the studio. Oh.
0: And I'm also wearing blue sweatpants and blue Crocs.
1: Okay, if you love that fit, head to fortunezz.org.au/support to support Noah and their art by getting yourself a subscription.
2: Please, I have an Amazon.
0: Crowdfunding to
1: our
0: build Noah's.
1: Our fulls are around 80, but if you're really passionate about the Ark and want to get 2 of your favourite animal on there, you could go for the passionate with 140. If you're an animal, you feral hound.
0: Does anyone else follow Joan of Arc on Instagram?
1: Joan of Arc? On Instagram?
0: No, Joan of Arc.
1: I hear it's heat. I hear it's heating up.
2: Wait, no, I've got an animal sound.
0: You're not allowed to say that. You're a man. Yeah, play. Didn't you play that just before?
2: Oh, and also.
0: I was waiting for a lion roar or something.
2: That's a chicken in the tree. That's
1: chicken in the tree. Okay.
3: Chicken talking!
1: I have a story time.
0: Yeah.
1: Related to chicken in the tree. The night that Liza and I met at this random concert... We talked about Chicken in the Tree, and my roommate didn't know the reference. So her friends were explaining it to him, and then showed him the video, and he goes, that chicken did not make that sound! And it became the most running bit ever.
0: I don't get the reference.
1: Have you not... The FIFA World Cup started.
0: It's not 5 a.m.
2: Locked in.
0: It's 3:30 a.m.
1: I have to sign in to my account.
0: You have a FIFA account?
2: That's crazy.
0: Go sports.
1: Okay, anyway, we'll come back to that. It's the picture of the chicken all the way up in the tree. And it makes that sound. Play the sound. Chat, play the sound. That sound.
0: That's
1: plays.
0: A chicken?
2: That's a chicken.
0: I thought that was a goat.
1: The joke.
0: That's the joke. Guys, you know this year is the year of the horse. And horses are very...
1: Yeah.
0: Strong.
1: Independent.
0: Fast. Regal.
1: Stalwart.
0: That's a big word for Elmo.
4: How
0: are
4: you doing?
1: What's going on with the year of the horse?
0: I'm just putting it out there.
1: Oh, are you kidding me?
0: It's a good No, I did have a segue. Next year is year of the goat, which means it's our year! It's our year! Ow. Oh, okay.
1: That was my goat sound. Can you do your best goat sound? We're going to go around the room. You're warming up.
2: Wait,
1: I can see Georgie's cheek got pulled to the left.
2: I'm like
1: she's
2: thinking,
1: warming up.
2: Wait.
1: That's more sheep.
0: That was more sheep, yeah.
1: Nah.
2: You can do better.
0: That was bad.
1: Okay.
0: That was pretty good.
1: Your one?
0: Yeah, just that.
1: Yeah. Well done.
0: Anyway, yeah. Lachlan's wearing a peanut shirt, and Georgie's wearing a blue shirt, but she also has a really cool blue scarf that's like the waterfally one, and also she's wearing hedgehog slippers, and that's important.
2: Yes.
1: Fire.
2: Yes.
0: Fire emoji, fire emoji, fire emoji, fire emoji, fire emoji.
1: Yeah. Do you have a... I know that your go-to reaction emoji is the pregnant man.
0: It's pretty fitting, actually.
1: Do you have a go-to emoji, Cass?
0: I've been getting into the yoga girl recently.
1: Talk to me about your situations that you would use yoga girl emoji in.
0: Affirmations. So, like, when I'm crashing out, I'm like, no, it's fine. Like, I'm just doing me. And then it's, like, yoga girl. Or if, like the other day I had to drive back from the Gold Coast on 4 hours of sleep and I was really hungover and I was telling my friend that it sucked, but I was like, no, it's going to be okay. And I sent the yoga girl emoji and it was great.
1: I like that. It shows that you're being truthful and respectful.
0: Yeah, exactly. And it's like peace. Peace. Peace in self. Inner peace. I was going to say red foo, because I was thinking Red Panda and Kung Fu.
4: Red Fru is not a name I've heard like a long Red time.
5: Wait, what was Red Fru's nephew?
4: Young Fu?
5: No, give me a second.
4: And then their cousins.
0: Lil Fu.
4: Their mortal enemies, the Foo Fighters.
5: Sky.
0: Okay, that was a good one. That was a good one. You get points for that.
1: Thank you. I appreciate that. Text in on 0420626733 if you can name anyone else in the Foo family.
5: It's Sky Blue, and they made
1: what?
5: Yeah, LMFAO was it was uncle and nephew.
0: Yeah, I knew that.
1: I didn't know that.
0: You didn't know that. You didn't know that the Foos really were a family up. Name.
5: Red Foo, Sky Blue.
1: I wasn't
5: Blue.
1: An LMFAO fan.
5: And then they had a.
0: I never call it that again.
5: Oh, okay. Wait, hold on.
0: Sorry that we
5: something.
0: Have taste.
5: Let me find something for this. And you.
1: Is it going to be Get Out? Because I can just say it.
5: What that is was a that? Whip. That was a whip. Wait, I got a better one. I had a better one.
2: Get out.
5: Someone here doesn't like LMFAO.
0: the music, not the guy. Not the guy, clarifying.
1: What happened to Red Foo? Oh, we don't like Red
5: Foo. He has beef with his nephew.
1: Sky Blue.
5: Yeah.
0: No, wasn't there like.
5: They fell out because of the beef.
0: But wasn't the beef like.
1: Was it overcooked?
0: Bad.
5: No, it wasn't bad. It wasn't that bad. It was search pretty up, typical for a celebrity. It
0: search
5: was
0: up
5: like.
0: Red Foo cancelled. I want to see what this is.
5: It was. I'm pretty sure it was just pretty typical for a celebrity. Like, Red Foo just like wasn't paying him enough. Or like.
0: I'm pretty sure
5: like,
0: it was
5: he just
0: worse
5: wasn't
0: than that.
5: Getting. Okay.
1: I think I remember my password for SBS.
0: Misogyny?
1: It's an update. Red Foo misogyny.
0: Yeah. Wait.
1: That is not a laughing my freaking ass off matter.
5: That really isn't.
0: I did not enjoy that. Oh, okay. Yeah, it says sexism and misogyny.
1: Okay, cool. Not cool. Obviously.
0: Yeah, Lachlan's a big fan of sexism and misogyny, guys. Putting that out there.
1: I mean, my close personal friends, Andrew and...
0: Tristan. Isn't
5: yeah,
0: Tristan
5: of thing. Course.
1: No. Is there... In all seriousness, that's crazy.
0: When do I get to tell
1: Red
0: my
1: through.
0: Story about the Tates? Your close friend.
1: Oh, you can, you yeah, can go do it now. Him. We've got time.
5: Yeah.
0: You sure?
1: Keep it short.
5: Yeah.
0: Okay. Very sweaty. It's very warm in here.
1: It is. Don't Maybe like... that's why the smoke alarm's going off.
5: Yeah.
0: The smoke alarm song? It's a carbon monoxide alarm. Not the smoke alarm.
1: Six. Sorry, I've got the FIFA World Cup up now, and guess who has a predicted win percentage of 67%? Spain! Spanish episode!
0: I'm going for Argentina, because Argentina is
1: Wait,
0: not Spain.
1: Look at my dad's epic comment.
0: There is no beef with tofu.
1: That's really good.
0: That
1: Come
0: was
1: on.
0: A banger. What's your dad's name again?
1: Riley,
0: that was a banger.
1: That's not what I said.
5: No, Raleigh.
0: Raleigh?
1: Yeah.
0: Raleigh, that was a banger.
1: There is no beef with tofu.
0: I would love to actually have beef with tofu. I'm hungry. Guys. Actually, no, I have no money.
1: Okay, say your story.
0: Anyway.
1: Tell us
0: okay,
1: about
0: it's
1: my
0: actually,
1: close personal
0: It's actually friend. Very bad. So, I tried to say this earlier, but I kept getting interrupted by a certain two other people in the studio.
5: Andrew, don't even start with me.
1: There's no one else
0: Andrew and Tristan.
5: By yourself.
0: I'm just doing funny voices. It's only me, and I'm just pretending that they're there.
5: Oh,
0: Andrew
5: just smacked my phone on the microphone.
1: I'm so tired.
0: Am I ever going to get to this?
5: Oh, thing? Just talk.
0: Andrew and Tristan Tate have been arrested by federal authorities in Miami. British prosecutors are seeking extradition of the Tate brothers from the US on rape and sex trafficking charges.
1: Look at Jesus.
5: Yeah.
0: Taken into custody by US marshals on a sealed warrant. They were reported, Andrew, it was outside an event, and it was where Andrew was reportedly due to co-host a bare-knuckle boxing event.
1: Oh, God. Of course.
0: And this is a quote from British prosecutors. We have decided to prosecute Andrew and Tristan Tate for further offences including rape, arranging or facilitating trafficking for sexual exploitation, and offences relating to indecent images of a child.
1: Look,
0: not
1: that,
0: the time.
1: If that doesn't do it, then I don't know what does.
0: Previously charged in relation to three victims. but now this relates to another four.
1: So we're up to seven.
0: Whoa. A lawyer representing the brothers called the arrest a political hit. Okay. Yeah, Joseph McBride said, "The world knows Andrew and Tristan Tate are innocent. Their enemies know it best of all."
1: What world are we living in where that's true?
0: Where? Innocent where?
1: What world are you from?
0: Okay, we are confident that once a competent judge sees the facts and once the Department of Justice confronts this egregious abuse of its own authority, Andrew and Tristan Tate will walk free. America does not do Britain's political dirty work. End quote.
1: So, okay, I thought all of this was fairly settled like 5 years ago.
0: I thought we all agreed the fact that sex trafficking was bad.
1: And I thought this was well known. What has taken so long, Cass? Was it merely the fact that there was a lack of investigation?
0: They were arrested, but then the pending charges never really... Actually, hang on. Let me... Because I don't want to... Previous arrest.
1: Are you still signed up to their Discord, Georgie?
0: Oh, yeah, okay. They were held for months, but the cases faced ongoing judicial processes and legal appeals in Romania. So they were arrested in December 2022, detained in a Romanian jail before being moved to house arrest in March 2023, and then UK extradition, arrest warrants in March 2024, and then the recent arrest. Wow, okay, that is a few of them.
1: A lot of arrests?
0: Yeah.
1: Okay, well...
0: I just, like, making money off the exploitation of women, just... If they let them free again, it just...
1: It reeks, man.
0: It reeks. I mean, unfortunately, I wouldn't be surprised based off the current sphere in the US... But I just really hope that things start to get moving.
1: Yeah, we can only hope, really. But that seems like a good update so far. We can only hope that the people who sit before the case are sensical and human.
0: Yeah.
1: Because, like I said, I thought this was settled 5 years ago, and I feel like the world should have known this infinitely ago.
5: Yeah, I thought that, like, this had been, like... I thought, like, we'd been knowing that they're really bad people, and they'd been... Like, why is this only happening now? Like, I thought this was, like, already dealt with.
1: Into the mic.
5: I thought this was already dealt with. Sorry, I don't want to, like... I don't want to, like, keep clipping the mic.
1: No, you're so far away from it.
5: Yeah, well, I know, but I don't want to keep screaming in.
1: Okay, shall I move on to some music?
5: Yes.
1: Get us cheered up a little bit?
5: Yes.
0: Don't worry, guys. I'll be back with more depressing news later on.
1: Okay. Stay tuned. You are on Dirty Laundry. We are 4ZZZ. Or, alternatively, you're on 4ZZZ and we are Dirty Laundry.
0: Or...
1: Have it as you will. Ham and cheese or cheese and ham?
0: Buenos dias, estás escuchando ropa sucia en 4Z.
1: Whatever
5: pronunciation you want.
0: That's right.
1: Spain. Okay, next up, we're going to be hearing from a couple of hip-hop artists that I've been digging. Hip-hop, rap, all sorts of stuff. This first one comes from the 4ZZZ album of the week. Not this week, but last week. This is from the Brisbane and alternatively Melbourne artist Miles Nautu, whose jazzy and soulful hip-hop are always a thrill to hear. This is off his new EP titled The Front, and this is the title track. You're going to hear The Front by Miles Nautu on 4ZZZ.
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1: Doing you, Mo. 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

0: I told you, as long as you can't stand, we're taking you to church. Love ya.
1: You're blind, baby. You're blind from the facts on who you are because you're watching that garbage.

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1: Straight garbage. You're watching that garbage. But you ain't watching garbage right now or listening to garbage. You're playing on your phone, and that is 4ZZZ, baby.
2: No, I'm not playing on my phone. I'm listening to Dirty Laundry.
1: And it is not garbage. All right? 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
2: We may be smelly, but that don't mean we're garbage.
1: Hey, man. Hey, man.
0: Hey, sister.
2: Hey, sister. Oh, sister. Better get your phone, sister.
1: Last up there. Do you want to announce it there?
2: Oh, if I can read it. She watched Channel Zero? ? By Public Enemy.
1: Yeah. Yeah, that's true. What do we have before that?
2: Oh, I'm out.
1: Blood Magic by Melly. A local artist, I believe. Which is a great... we had a couple of Indigenous artists in that track, actually, which is always great. Indigenous hip-hop is really hitting off in the last 3 or 4 years. It's really been... maybe that's just because it's appeared on my radar in the last 3 to 40 years. It's always great. Oh!
2: So glad
1: you joined us.
2: Yeah, so nice of you to join us.
1: Good on
2: ya.
3: Indigenous hip-hop has been huge since the early 2010s.
1: Okay, so it was just my radar. That's what I was saying, if I wasn't interrupted by someone entering the studio light.
2: Wait, hold on.
3: A fart in your general direction.
1: So yes, we had Blood Magic by M-E-L-I. Before that, we had Denzel Kennedy with The Lucky Ones. Denzel is an Ipswich resident, but grew up in... Cairns, I believe, and came out with their debut album sometime last year, and that is the first track from that one. Before that, we had Drifting Clouds with Ra and Da, is how I'm going to say that. Drifting Clouds are really fun. They recently played at the ARIA Awards, making their first feature as a televised performance, I believe. And they've only debuted in the last 2 or 3 years. But now they're selling out the Sydney Opera House. They're really popping off, which is great to see. Conceived in the homelands of Bunhungara, and are dubbed the most chill band in Arnhem Land. So I always get down to them. Really vibey stuff. Before that, we had The Front by Miles Nyautu, the title track from their latest EP, which is really, really fun. Hip-hop, soul, jazz kind of style, jazz rap. Really vibrant, really great. Good to see that they are getting around in the festival circuit at the moment. All right. You're right. You've got your massive clogs all the way over here under my chair.
3: First, I have, what was it? Tiny...
1: Tiny trotters.
3: Tiny trotters. And now it's massive clogs.
1: World's biggest clogs.
3: What did I ever do to you?
1: I don't know. You had your feet on my chair, bro.
3: My feet are at a respectable distance away. You're just slamming those things around.
2: He should have been aggressive. Hey. You. Yeah. I'm a female.
3: People I hate. Myself. You. Simon Powell. I really hate Simon P. Powell.
1: I didn't get that one.
3: TikTok.
1: Cheers, bro.
3: Well, you're not going to reach my telephone.
1: Cass, do you know about the Oasis Index? Have you heard about this?
2: No.
1: You haven't. I know that. Okay, so the Oasis Index is a... As part of the yearly survey and analysis by the Deutsche Bank Research Institute, which is a German bank and financial institute, who maps the world's prices for different things.
3: Right.
1: Ranking cities based on different topics.
3: Stuff.
1: Right?
3: Yes.
1: And one of their most popular ones for understanding, like, common everyday living is what's called the Oasis Index.
3: And what is that?
1: This asks what the cost of 5 beers and 2 packs of cigarettes is in your city.
3: 5 beers and 2 packs of cigarettes.
1: That is the Oasis Index.
3: Me. Guys! That could heal me.
1: It's been going for some time. I believe since 2012, the Deutsche Bank has been releasing these, but is making them a yearly operation as of 2025, this being the second of those yearly operations. And what's really interesting to compare is they did one survey in 2016, and now we're able to look at what a decade change has been.
3: Yes.
1: But first, everyone's asking who's number one?
3: I'm number one!
1: Who is the most expensive and who is the cheapest city?
3: Please tell.
1: Do you have a guess? Does anyone want to harbour a guess?
4: We'd be up there for, like, the most expensive city because of our tobacco tax.
3: This is worldwide, right?
1: This is worldwide. It ranks 69 cities. Nice.
3: Yeah!
1: In US dollars. Closest without going
3: USD?
1: Over. It is in USD, but it is a German bank, which I find interesting.
3: That is very weird.
1: Anyway, it's, I think, because they do all US cities.
3: Yeah.
1: And then plus a lot of others.
3: I would it have does to include imagine that, Australian like, cities. New York would be very expensive for beer.
1: Okay, so would you say New York number one?
3: Well, I don't know. I don't, just going to guess I don't know which one? All 69 cities there are. I would imagine that Australian cities would be up there because it's pretty fucking expensive.
1: Yeah, yeah. I'll tell you New York so that you guys can harbour a guess, yeah, especially okay. with the pricing. New York comes in number 9.
3: Yeah, yeah. See, that makes sense to me.
1: At an average of $54.10.
3: Wait, so this is for the whole...
1: This is for 5 beers and 2 packs of cigarettes.
3: Are we talking about legal cigarettes?
1: I'm guessing.
4: Yeah,
3: oh, it would be. Oh, okay. Well, in that case, then we would have to be, like, way up there.
4: Well, yeah, that's what I was saying. Because of our government tax on tobacco.
1: It's a German financial bank. Do you think they're going to talk about illegal cigarette buying?
4: Probably not. I'm really bad at geography, so, like, I don't really have a good guess.
1: I don't think that has anything to do with
4: it. Well, just, like, but, like, just knowing... stuff about other cities and stuff. But I will say, like, yeah, we also have a tax on alcohol. So our alcohol products are also more expensive
3: compared to most European countries. Ours is crazy.
4: Other countries nonetheless.
1: Yeah.
4: Like in an Indonesian country or something.
3: Yeah.
4: A beer is like $2, like Australian, like $2 Australian.
3: Which in USD is like $5 max. Yeah.
4: And then ours is like over $10. So, like, we have a pretty high tax, so we'd be up there. But I don't know if we'd be number one because I don't know what other countries' taxes are like on their tobacco products.
3: The other thing you need to remember is that our tobacco products, for most places that you can buy them, the cheapest is around $37.
1: Yep.
3: So for 2 packs of cigarettes, that's already over $70.
1: Which were already higher than New York. New York is the most expensive American city on this list.
3: Yeah. See, that makes a lot of sense.
1: At number 9.
3: So, we would have to be... Are we number one? One of our cities? Are we number
1: we
3: one?
1: We are.
4: Yeah, dang. That's what I...
1: Anyone want to take a guess? Who and how expensive for 5
3: Sydney?
1: Beers, 2 packs of cigarettes? Okay. What are you saying, Jordy?
3: For 5 beers... So, okay, let's say that's around 70 and then 5 beers.
4: Does Sydney sell...
3: $115.
4: Does...
1: You're close. You're very close.
3: $117.
1: I'm going to let Georgie take a guess. So you're saying Sydney's number one, $117.
3: Oh, you... Ooh, USD, isn't it?
1: I can convert.
3: Because it's...
1: You can convert. Can you convert while Georgie does that? Georgie, what do you think? You can't search it up.
4: No, I'm not. I was searching up if you can buy alcohol from grocery aisles in Sydney.
3: $115
4: Because that might affect the price.
1: You're right.
3: $115 AUD is $80.
1: So you're saying 80.
3: So $1 Australian equals 70 cents of the United States dollar.
1: So you're saying number one is Sydney with $80.
3: Well...
1: No, that's a respectable guess.
3: I'll say...
4: $95 USD.
1: I'm gonna need an answer, Georgie.
4: I don't want to say it could be Sydney, but I don't want to say Sydney.
5: I don't know. Sydney just like gives expensive.
4: Wait, let me go.
1: New Zealand is also up here.
5: Do they have similar taxes?
4: Yeah,
1: similar.
4: Oh, it could be New Zealand. No, I don't know. Wait, okay. It'd be okay. Like an average 5 beers would be like
5: $50 if you're going out.
4: Is this not like a pack?
5: Oh, is this like from a bottle shop?
1: Look, I don't know.
5: Who's selling 5 packs of beers, guys?
4: But you can buy them individually, or you can take one out of
5: Why
4: the pack.
5: Why would you do that?
4: I don't know, but you can.
1: Who's buying 5 pack? Yeah.
4: Okay. Well then,
5: don't ever give me a 5 pack of beer.
1: Okay. All is ranked on as 5 beers and 2 packs of cigarettes. I don't know if that's the cheapest beer. Don't know if it's their average. I haven't read all 60 pages of this article. I'm going to be dead honest.
5: Why not? It's bad journalism.
1: It is 68 pages, this article that came out a week ago. I simply haven't had the time.
4: It might be Sydney. I could be even here. It could be even Brisbane.
5: Brisbane is expensive.
4: But okay, I'm going to say it would be like 120 USD.
1: 120 USD, you're going to say Brisbane?
4: I'll say Brisbane to switch
1: Brisbane
4: it up,
1: for the vibe.
4: Just to make it more interesting.
1: Number one is Melbourne with $111.20 USD.
5: That is...
1: Can you convert that to Australian?
5: $159 Australian dollars for 5 beers and 2 packs of cigarettes.
4: I thought it would be cheap. I thought beer would be... The reason I didn't go with Melbourne was because I thought beer would be cheaper there considering that they sell alcohol in grocery stores. That's why I looked up if Sydney sells
5: it. You can also
4: do
5: that in New South Wales as well. New South Wales, you can sell alcohol...
4: I looked it up and I was like, they don't directly sell it. It's like only at
5: Aldi does.
4: But
1: okay, so we've got Melbourne is number one, and then you're right, Sydney is number two
5: at
1: $109.50.
5: That is awful. Where's Brizzy?
1: Brisbane is not in the top 10.
4: Oh,
5: well, that's nice.
1: I'll continue down the list, see if I can find
4: that's
1: them.
4: That's good.
1: But then we've got number three is Auckland. Now, this is interesting. The gap between Sydney being number two at $109.50 and Auckland at number three, who are $68.60.
5: That is a big
1: $40 gap.
4: That is a bit
1: which can
4: of a big
1: convert
4: jump.
1: To
4: that's
1: Australian
4: horrible.
1: Is about $47.
5: 68, that's 97 AUD. 68 USD is 97 AUD.
1: Yeah, but the difference was like... Yeah,
4: but it's not even like a read on like our country being more expensive than others. It's more of like we have a crazy tax on these products to deter people from smoking and to deter people from becoming alcoholic and becoming dependent on alcohol. So it's more just like we just have a higher tax for them to try and make people smoke.
1: It's interesting. It's an interesting read. And
5: doesn't really work.
1: The working of that tax.
4: Every
1: but to see that it is
4: drink.
1: So much, so sparsely different is kind of crazy.
4: It is,
5: How much of Australia...
1: And then we've got Auckland, then Wellington. So next is both New Zealand kind of major cities.
4: You did say they were up there,
1: They're around the same because of their taxing as well. Then we have London is next highest at $63.90. That's number five.
4: Yeah.
1: Birmingham. Number six.
4: Birmingham.
1: Dublin has shot up the list this year, coming in at number seven at $61.60.
4: Yeah.
1: Then Edinburgh, New York, and Oslo ranking out our top 10. Anyone want to harbour a guess at the cheapest?
4: I don't think I could be wrong, but I'm pretty sure I could be dead wrong, but I'm pretty sure in America, cigarettes are really cheap.
1: Okay.
4: I'm pretty sure they don't have a tax on them. Again, I could be pulling this out of my behind, but I swear somewhere or something I heard that. So that I feel like that's why.
1: So you
4: want to
1: go in American City?
4: Yeah, that's why.
1: As the cheapest.
4: Their alcohol, I'm pretty sure, is also a little bit cheaper than ours as well.
5: Yeah, significantly.
4: So, yeah. So I.
5: How
4: like a Buzz Ball is like $4.
1: Okay.
5: Tax
1: number 69 on the Oasis Index is Shanghai with $10.40.
4: Oh, I should have guessed. I did say a beer in Indonesian countries like $2. It would there would also be in that area, yeah.
1: So from lowest going up, we've got Shanghai, Rio de Janeiro, Cairo, Moscow, Manila, Beijing, Sao Paulo, Cape Town, Bogota, and Taipei ranking out 60 to 69 there.
4: Got to do a trip to all of those.
1: All of those are under $16.
5: Beer and alcohol places.
4: Yeah.
1: Under 16. Now, the biggest changes, so in the last decade, from 2016 to 2026, Bogota has gone up 98%.
5: Where is that?
1: I believe it's an African country. It's the capital of Colombia.
4: Colombia.
5: So not at all.
1: Mexico City is 92% up.
5: Damn.
1: Prague is 89% up, as well as Melbourne, 89% up in the last decade.
5: Yeah, I believe that.
4: Yep.
5: Maybe, okay, I don't know if... Okay, vaping is bad, guys. Don't do it. But vapes are so expensive in Melbourne. They're more than in Brisbane. And that's not even... Like, that's in the CBD and in the suburbs. It's crazy.
1: Yeah, so interesting stuff there on the Oasis Index to see that.
4: Yeah, that was really interesting.
5: Yeah, thank you for that. I enjoyed
1: No worries, guys. But yeah, I mean, food for thought. It's not saying it's a sign of cost of living. It is definitely a sign of tax. Whether that works, whether that doesn't, that's up to your own opinion.
3: Alcohol and cigarettes, I think that's not what this is going to say.
4: Not really, because it's more of a...
1: They're not a necessity. Yeah. No.
5: Yeah, I wouldn't think so.
1: But it's still reflective.
5: Yeah.
4: Regardless.
1: Regardless, yeah.
4: Alcohol prices do, in Australia, they do go up every 6 months. So in August, there will be a raise in prices, in every alcohol prices, because of cost of living. So even though they're not a necessity item, they still, the companies and like all of them, they still get affected by the cost of living. So... pretty much all alcohol products will, their prices will increase in August.
5: I do not appreciate that.
4: And they keep increasing every 6 months, or they decrease, but every 6 months there's a price change.
1: From what I can see, the cheapest US city is Los Angeles.
5: Really?
1: At $38.40.
5: That surprises me.
1: Which has gone up 60% in the last 10 years, but still the cheapest by... $2.
4: Yeah, I thought they would be way cheaper, but it does...
1: Boston looks to be more stable.
4: But then once you did read, like, the cheapest countries, I went, oh, yeah.
1: Of course.
4: No, they would be.
1: Makes sense.
4: No, they would be, also, yeah, the cheapest.
1: Cigarette manufacturing.
4: Yeah.
1: Is right there. Makes sense. Yeah. So there we go. Interesting stuff. And we're going to move on, in honor of looking at the Oasis Index, to an Oasis song.
4: Oh, this is why you got an Oasis song.
1: Yeah,
4: that's good.
1: Yeah.
4: That's good.
1: Thank you. Yes, in honor of that one, the study was dubbed after their song Cigarettes and Alcohol.
4: Really?
1: Makes sense.
4: Really?
1: Makes sense. Who would have thought?
5: Thank you, whoever
1: but
5: did
1: I am going to play a cover, not by someone else of an Oasis song, but by Oasis of another person's song. This is a band that doesn't compare themselves to many, often ranks themselves a lot above many. This is Oasis I'm talking about.
4: Yep.
5: Oh, yeah. Yeah.
1: Not ones to quickly say that another artist is good at all.
4: Yeah.
5: That was Dan Gallagher's.
1: In fact, they're not... Yeah, not known for talking up people, except for this band.
4: Every British person ever.
1: Except for this band, where they draw a definitive line and say they

0: See what I did there? See what I did there? 40%.
1: How does it happen? You can get it walking. You can get it talking. You can feel it coming on around 17 past four. The feeling you get when you just can't handle anything anymore. You can get it dancing. You can get it when you're going to town. Matter of fact, I've got it right now. And that sort of thing needs a long, hard listen. And the thing you listen to is Triple Z. For Triple Z. A long, hard listen.
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0: Doesn't it just get you ready for that drive, ready for that commute,
4: ready for whatever
0: you're doing.
4: I'm ready for the week. I'm geared up,
0: whatever,
4: man.
0: Reason you're awake for.
4: Yeah. 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
0: And remember, guys, Radiothon is right around the corner, and that is probably the best time to go to 4zzz.org.au/support.
4: Well, yeah,
0: it's probably
4: I reckon it's the best time. I reckon it's up there, Cass.
0: Oh, TP for my bungle. Beavis and Butthead? No?
2: I'm sorry.
4: Beavis and Butthead.
2: I beg your finest pardon.
0: Go to 4ZZZ.
4: What else did we have there?
0: Go to 4ZZZ and subscribe. We had... What did we have? TV Party by Black Flag. NY to LA by Full Flower Moon Band. I'll come back to that. Don't by Worm Girls. Price of Smokes by The Chats. And... Was I Am The Walrus in that bracket?
4: Yeah.
0: Well, I'm The Walrus by Oasis. I'm not a walrus. Lachlan might be. I haven't decided yet.
4: Yeah, of course. So Oasis Index played Oasis and then played Price of Smokes are going up again.
0: That was very well listened. Big fan. Love your work.
4: Tell me about
0: Now, Man. Yes, what? Guess what I did on Saturday night?
2: What, Cass?
0: I went to the Tivoli and I went and saw a Full Flower Moon Band.
2: Oh my God, what were
4: what were they doing there?
0: They were playing some really good music.
4: Like what?
0: They were playing things like NY to LA and things like Man Hands and things like Devil and things like Seams and things like... It was amazing. It was actually phenomenal. I first saw Full Flower Moon Band last year at Z50, which was awesome. Should have been there if you weren't. If you were, you're really cool. Love you. And I fell in love with them. And I got so excited when I saw they were coming back. And my lovely auntie Lisa sent me her tickets because I could not afford them. even though they were very cheap. They're only $39. So, guys, before they get massive and global and worldwide, make sure you see them at some point. I, however, am just super broke. Anyway, the reason that I chose that song was because if you have keen listening ears on, you would have heard... the line, if everybody buys a ticket, well, if everyone buys a ticket, we can play the Tivoli. And that is why Saturday night was such a special show. It was because that lyric was manifested into reality. And they did, in fact, get to play the Tivoli. And it was a sold out show. Wow. It was a sold out show. The energy in the place was, can confirm, chills. Absolute chills when I think about it. It was lovely because people there... Very clearly passionate about music, passionate about local music, passionate about female-fronted local music, which I just, I really, really love that band. They have a lot of elements of classic rock in it, and that is very much up my alley. I'm a big fan of that. And, like, just the energy that Kate brings to, like, 90% sure her. Yeah. Name is Kate. The energy, the stage presence that she has, incredible. Yeah. It is incredible. Like, I don't know. I just think there's not a whole lot of people that are doing it like her right now. And I'm very excited to see where they go from here. Oh, they're going around. They're on tour right now. If you are not listening from Brisbane, check it out. See if there's a show near you. Purchase that ticket. Go see some really good music. But yeah, I just think... Very important to acknowledge the work that local artists put in. And they've put in the work, and I think it's just incredible that they have now realized that evident dream of theirs. And they kept saying, it was really lovely. They kept saying while they were playing, they were like, we can't believe this is real right now. Like, we're so happy right now. This is such a huge moment for us. They had this incredible stage set done by, I believe, a woman from the Sunny Coast, which was gorgeous, great lights, great music production, just, yeah, all of it fantastic. So go listen if you can. Yeah. Yay.
4: Sick.
0: Happy awesome. Days. Nice. Happy freaking days.
4: Very, very cool. Yeah.
0: We are currently on the monitor right now. This was not me. This is Lachlan's doing. On the monitor, there is a live stream of the opening ceremony, I suppose, to the final game of the FIFA World Cup. It's going to be Argentina versus Spain. Someone is singing. I can't hear it. I don't know who it is, but she looks like she's singing very well, I'm sure.
4: Very white suit.
0: Very white suit. And not either of their flags, which is interesting.
4: It's hosted in America.
0: Well, then that'll be why. which is an interesting choice. Is it New Jersey?
4: Huh?
0: Oh, that's hilarious. It's in New Jersey.
4: Yeah.
0: See, I hear New Jersey and I just think,
1: My Chemical Romance, Thursday. Hell yeah.
0: Don't you roll your eyes at me. My Chemical Romance is important. Anyway. Yeah, so that's exciting. That's coming up. We're going to give a live stream of some sort, I suppose. And yeah, we'll see. Go sports. Go sports.
4: Go team.
0: Go team.
4: Go Spain.
0: All right, you should tell us who you're going for and why, because I'm sure now that we are unfortunately ramping up to the beginning of the work week, you should text in and tell us who you're going for, why. Do you have a vendetta against one of them for some silly reason? 0420-626-733. I personally don't know booty about diddly squat when it comes to FIFA, but I do love the passion. Love the energy. Love the work. Love the effort. Love the pub culture. Big fan of that. Don't know. Whoa. There is now a man with a very, very...
4: Is that Robbie Williams?
0: I don't know. I can't tell.
4: Was that Robbie Williams?
1: Was it a monkey?
0: Because
1: if it was a monkey, it would be a
0: blue sparkly shirt. Shit.
4: I think that's... Is that Robbie Williams?
0: Screaming. Robbie Williams is in a...
4: Why is
0: blue
4: he there?
1: England legend. What? Robbie Williams.
0: Robbie Williams in New Jersey for an Argentina versus Spanish soccer cup. Fascinating. Yeah, it's Robbie Williams.
4: What?
0: Oh, it's an Adidas bedazzled tracksuit.
4: Oh, yeah, he's always wearing it. Oh, man, that is awesome.
0: And then someone else who's
4: I think they're singing a song,
0: morning.
4: But we can't hear it.
0: Yeah, it says FIFA Anthem Desire.
4: Oh, they're singing the song, FIFA song. But okay, cool. Well, I'll listen to that some other day. Never.
0: Yeah, probably not. I will say that I will and then I will not.
4: Okay, well, I'm glad I saw Robbie.
0: Go sports.
4: Go sports, go Robbie. Very cool. Why is there no ape on the screen?
0: Ape?
4: Don't you remember this? Robbie Williams.
1: What are you
4: talking about? Do you know who Robbie Williams is, Kath?
1: Yeah, but he may be Williams. I don't know what he looks like.
4: Do you? Oh, okay.
0: I know stuff.
4: Well, he had the biopic come out last year?
0: Ish.
4: 2 years ago?
0: Something like that.
4: Where instead of him being in it or someone cast as him, there was a CGI ape.
1: Yeah, that's why I was saying. If it's a monkey, it's
0: Robbie
1: Williams.
0: Didn't know that.
1: Lean with the foreshore, kick it with the torso. Girls get high, even boys even more
4: DJ.
1: So. Do what the can you kick it?
0: It's like
1: yes,
0: he's
1: you
0: here
1: can.
0: With us.
1: I got, you got, we got everybody. Go, go, go, gonna stick it to the roof. It's time to lose your body. I'm in the minute,
0: There's three of them on screen. There's three of us
4: was
0: in
4: incredible.
0: The studio. I think we're doing a great job. Oh, the flags are flying in a
4: That's
0: very,
4: it's
0: very
4: all going
0: pleasing
4: on. We'll come back
0: way.
4: To that.
1: Oh, Lachlan, you got to play Rock DJ. That's a good song.
4: Should we play Rock
1: that
4: DJ later?
1: That is a good
4: on?
1: British
4: sure we
1: song.
4: Could.
1: Good
0: well,
1: British
0: well, we
1: banger.
0: We can try and organise
4: well,
0: something.
4: What have we got next? Let's do a little foreshadowing.
0: A little foreshadowing, you reckon?
4: Yeah.
0: Oh, my God, wait.
4: So we're going down to Mountain Song.
0: Down to Mountain Song?
4: Second
0: can
4: one.
0: Can do. What? Oh, two of them.
4: Yeah, because I'm a goat.
0: Two of them, sure. All right, we have Animal Song by Wurrumpi Band.
4: This
0: that
4: is a great album. What album is that off?
0: Yeah.
4: I can't remember.
0: I can't
4: remember. One
0: that.
4: Of the early Wurrumpi Band albums. Wurrumpi Band are a brilliant indigenous
0: they
4: rock
0: are, yes.
4: band classic. Mm. This is like early 90s, late 80s, I'm thinking. I listened to that full album for the first time yesterday, and it's brilliant, brilliant, brilliant blending of traditional sounds with guitar-driven rock. It sounds amazing. It's aged so perfectly, and those messages are still as clear as ever today. Then we have All My Friends Are Getting Married by the Skyhooks.
0: Then Straight Lines by Silverchair.
4: Then we've got a Mountain Song double feature. This is in honour of Dirty Harry.
1: Double feature.
4: Have released their latest EP. This is two or three weeks ago.
0: You can't say a Rocky Horror trigger word to me.
4: I know. I'm just trying to push forward.
0: Mountain Song by Jane's Addiction and then Mountain Song by Dirty Harry. Basically.
4: Yes, so Dirty Harry released an album, EP two or three weeks ago. Mountain Song appears on it. It's a great track, so I paired it with Mountain Song by Jane's Addiction. Dirty Harry are also performing at the Recklink Community Cup, which I will talk about more in the next segment.
0: Isn't he good, guys? Isn't he great?
2: God.
0: What a guy.
4: Anything else, or shall we push forward?
2: Push forward.
0: I did have something to talk about, but...
4: Well, you've got about 20 minutes to think about it.
0: 20 minutes to think about it? Oh, it was about Pine Gap, which is not as fun as FIFA.
4: Okay, well, let's move forward, because my conversation swore we can do that in Pine Gap.
0: All right.
4: Okay, let's hit play on Warumpi Band. This will be Animal Song.

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0: redacted on Brisbane, right?
1: Clipped. 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Clipped.
2: Lachlan was saying some outrageous S word. Anyway, welcome back to Dirty Laundry on 4ZZZ. The S word. It rhymes
3: with... I'll get it up, man. Don't even worry about it.
2: Bit. Of which I am spin. The monarch. Ew.
0: You're the monarch of bit.
2: Oh, my. Welcome back to Dirty Laundry on 4ZZZ, 102.1 FM. It's 5:15 in the morning. Unfortunate if you're also hearing our smoke alarm song in the background there. Lachlan's looking at me like I've, like, piped silly, stupid, sleepy gas. He's literally... Oh, my God!
4: Dude, you look weird.
2: Yeah, he looks weird, essentially.
4: It's the only way to describe you, man.
0: This is... Okay.
2: Yeah? Say your piece.
4: Say it.
2: So, guess what?
0: What?
2: Football is what?
0: Are we winning?
2: We? Who's we?
3: Spain.
0: Wait, something's happened.
2: We're going for Spain?
0: Yeah. Something's happened.
2: They're kicking a ball.
3: But it's Spain.
0: Yeah, but did they score? Wait, hang on.
2: Hole in one.
0: Wait, is that in?
2: Oh!
0: Wait.
2: Wait, I can't tell.
0: Is it in? Did he score?
2: Hang on. I don't know. It just says...
0: I think...
2: No. Very nearly. Very nearly.
0: Doesn't matter. We almost got it clipped.
2: So, yeah. Footy, or soccer, if you're normal, is on. We are 8 minutes and 30 seconds in. It is España versus Argentina. And it's looking pretty fun. I don't know anything about sports. I am pulling this out of my bum crack.
0: What song did we just listen to?
2: Pardon? Good morning, Vietnam!
0: From the top, what songs did we listen to?
2: Oh, from the top. Okay.
0: Yeah, go from the top.
2: We had Animal Song by Wurumpy Bands.
0: Brilliant.
2: All My Friends Are Getting Married by Skyhooks. Straight Lines by Silverchair.
0: Straight fish music.
2: I had a boogie to that. And then Mountain Song Double Feature Picture Show. First one by Jane's Addiction, second one by Dirty Harry, because that is a very new one of theirs. We love Dirty Harry in here.
0: Yes, we do.
2: Everyone should love Dirty Harry.
0: And if you really love Dirty Harry, check out and grab your tickets for the RecLink Community Cup 2026 in Brisbane. It is being hosted in Enoggera by Everton Wolves JAFC. It starts at 12 p.m. This is on Sunday, the 26th. I will be going. I will put something on Dirty Laundry Insta.
2: I'm going to most likely
4: be there.
0: Okay, so we're all going to be there. We're all going to be grabbing a snag and a drink. Come and say hi.
2: Cheering, go
0: and
2: sports.
0: We're going to be cheering for, I'm personally going for the Brisbane Lions. What do you guys think? Brisbane Lions or Rocking Horses? So it's Brisbane Lions media, Brisbane music media.
2: Yeah. Mm-hmm.
0: And Rocking Horses are Brisbane musicians.
3: Yeah. I am personally only going to wear a cute outfit and to take a photo.
0: Okay.
2: And I'll also take some photos of her. I'm probably going to wear something really bummy because I work Saturday nights, but I'm going to be there and I'm going to have a beverage of some kind
0: in my
2: hand.
0: Don't worry, I'll sort you out.
3: You'll be able to spot us out. I will be posing. And
2: she'll be posing. I will be looking crusty, and Lachlan will be doing something strange.
0: I'm going to have a streamer cam going, and I'll be streaming the whole thing. So if you hear someone obnoxiously yelling,
2: what's
0: that's
2: up,
0: gonna
2: guys?
0: Be amazing.
2: Bring a welcome selfie back stick. To the
0: yeah,
2: RecLink 2026.
0: I'm going to have a 10-meter-long selfie stick going, oh, my gosh, guys, you wouldn't believe it.
2: He's just going to say that again and again. He's never going to elaborate.
3: There's nothing else.
0: There is nothing else. No, but it's going to be a great day. I'm very excited. So, we've got... Dirty Harry are playing, so we just played them. Super Hotel, who, if you're familiar with our show, you're going to be familiar with them. They're great, great gigs, brilliant lives, so they're going to be fun to see. And Bean Magazine, who we've got coming up next.
2: We do, yes. Ashamed That You Hate It.
0: Which was a very popular single when it came out last year or the year before. Very popular single on the ZZZ airways, so we're going to bring it back. And they're going to be playing at RecLink. So check it out.
2: Run it back.
0: Tickets are only like $18.
2: And guys, just remember, good cause.
0: Very good.
2: Yes,
0: so RecLink.
2: And also yes. community. I've seen a lot of discourse recently talking about the lack of community, the lack of third spaces, the lack of outside authentic interaction in a safe space that is intentionally just for community. This is your opportunity.

0: probably on their way to job. Sorry, Jay Slur right now. So I'm gonna. I might leave that one for next week.
1: Keep it light, keep it breezy.
0: Keep it light, keep it breezy. Try and keep the energy going, guys. We're gonna be with you for another 41 minutes.
2: FIFA update. Nothing has happened.
1: They're running around.
0: They're kicking a ball.
1: Can you tell none of us really watch this stuff?
0: The goalie kicks the ball, and now the red one's kicking it. And another red one's kicking it again. Back to the goalie, and then the goalie's kicking it again to another
1: red one.
0: They're
1: very fast.
0: And then the red one just kicked it like really far away. And now, another blue guy touched it. But he was hitting it with his head. And now, it's back with the red guys.
1: But they are very fast.
0: And the red guy kicked it to another red guy who just kicked it back to the first red guy who just kicked it across the other way to another red guy.
1: They're running very fast.
0: Back to another red guy. And now a blue guy has it, and a blue guy just hit it.
1: No one would watch sports. No one would watch.
2: Like if it was just this going on,
1: and then two people,
0: and now the blue and the red guy
3: get their job.
2: Oh my god! How many roles was that? How many roles was that?
1: It's gonna be like six or seven.
0: A red guy just got hurt.
2: Okay, wait. Let's just see what the result of this is.
1: He's like crying
0: on the floor, face down in the grass.
2: Cass, you obviously don't watch any soccer because that's every second.
1: Yeah.
0: Okay. Can I say something mean?
1: Yeah, go for it.
0: That didn't look that bad.
2: That's what I'm saying.
1: Yeah, but that's what they do.
0: Yeah, I've seen a lot of jokes about how soccer players kind of put
1: it on a bit.
0: That's
1: what they do. Yeah,
2: and are you realizing it's kind of real?
0: Oh, no.
1: No.
0: Did I just say something horrible?
1: No, that's what they do to give the other team, like, a foul or, like, a red card or something. So then they get an advantage kick.
0: Really?
1: Yeah, it's like that's... That like it's a rule in football. That's why they play it up.
2: It's a rule. Yeah, if you get touched, you immediately becomes a theatre competition.
1: Yeah, it is. It's
2: is that Will Ferrell?
0: It is. And Jaden Smith. Guys, can we? I know we're at the FIFA World Cup final, but can we please talk about the political and economic state of the world right now?
1: Okay, let's just explain this. We're watching the World Cup, and then out of nowhere, it just flashes to like
0: to
1: someone
0: Will
1: sitting in the audience, and it kind of looks like Will Ferrell, but he's also sweaty and like this is a normal
0: sweaty
1: clothes.
0: Will. I can actually say I know something right now. Right, so when that just panned to Will Ferrell,
2: promoting a movie.
0: He was.
2: Oh, sorry.
0: Ooh. What's your problem,
2: God.
0: Dude? Let me. Anyway.
1: Don't worry. I've got to wait. I lost it. Wait, no. Just give me a second, man. Just give me a second.
0: One.
2: Three.
0: Okay. Well, that's enough. So I got home from work last night before I was going to go. You know what? So I was going, I was watching something light and easy, and my mum was like, hey, there's this new show out, and it's got Will Ferrell in it, and he's, like, playing a golfer in it. Lachlan is actively scrolling on Reels right now.
1: You piece of work you are.
0: This is horrible. This is horrible, honestly. Can we fire him? and he plays a guy called, like, something Hawkins, and he was just wearing the hat from the show, because it just said Hawk on it. He was wearing the hat from the show while he's watching the FIFA. So he's pretending to be a golfer so that he can promote his new show while he's watching the FIFA World Cup. Anyway, Lachlan, you have regained microphone privileges.
3: I'm stuck.
0: He's not very good at his microphone privileges.
2: Okay, are we winning yet?
0: Who's we? España?
2: Yeah, obviously.
0: Well, why is that obvious?
2: Because we've been talking about Spain the
0: what
2: whole episode.
0: What language do you think Argentina speaks, Lachlan?
2: Argentina?
0: Oh, my Lord. You know what? That would have been the perfect time for a soundboard reaction moment. He just said that he thinks that Argentina speaks Argentinian.
2: No, I'm going to get cancelled in
1: Argentina. Oh, okay. Also, we'll also then do this. And then, yeah. To finish
0: okay,
1: it off.
0: Yeah, that's a good one. That's a good
2: I'm
0: one.
2: I'm really embarrassed now.
0: Yeah.
2: Okay, can we move on?
0: sure. Again, like, this is hard because I don't know anything about sports. So it's just, like, a bunch of men running around.
2: When I say move on.
0: You want music?
2: Yeah.
1: Yeah, let's go to music.
0: Fine.
1: Let's cut to music.
0: If we must. Actually, no, this is exciting. Again. Reckling 2026 Community Cup, Sunday 26th of July. Lachlan said $18, so we're going to go off of that. He could be wrong.
2: I'm there, Georgie, there.

0: This is there, my dad's there.
1: Don't you want to meet Lachlan's dad?
2: Yeah.
1: Buy a ticket. Show up.
2: Everyone, don't you want to meet Lachlan's dad?
1: Winksy Senior will be there.
2: Yeah, tune exactly.
1: In. Anyway, a shame that you hate it by Bean Magazine. Get hyped. Get excited. We're still Dirty Laundry. You're still awesome. And...
0: just press play.
1: Yay!
3: One, two, three.

0: you scratch my back and I'll scratch yours.
1: I don't know what to say.
2: You dirty old man.
3: What's a sexy horse?
1: Four triple Z.
2: You ought to be locked up.
0: I know.

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0: the refreshing sounds of Asha Jeffries there with her latest single, titled Cool Guy, the second of the year. We had, what was the first song by her this year? Backwards Baby.
1: Yes.
0: Backwards Baby. We played that a few times at the start of our stint here. You're on Dirty Laundry, listening to us on 4ZZZ 102.1 FM. Sadly, we're coming up to the close of our show, reaching into the last 15 minutes. We've got a couple more tracks, but for now, we're going to keep it to talking for a little bit, so bear with us. Before Asha, you had Sneaky Sound System with I Love It. A Sneaky Sound System, the Sydney-based dance and electronic group.
2: I hadn't heard of that.
3: Funky track.
1: Really?
0: Very funky.
1: You guys should listen to UFO then.
3: UFO?
1: It's so cool.
3: I love anything
1: alien. It's so cool, and it's like 2000s nostalgic kind of dance, Australian dance.
3: Ooh, I like this.
1: Music. Yeah, it's really good.
0: That was awesome. Before that, we had Arca with Castration.
1: That is, well, because I wanted to play it because of, you know, FIFA, and that's like the one Spanish artist that I know.
0: Looking over to my FIFA page.
3: Castration.
0: Almost 40 minutes into the first half and nothing has happened.
1: Right.
0: Cool.
3: Yay! Go awesome. Sports!
0: Before Arca, we had Moon Boots with Changes. Moon Boots is a really new song from a band, artist that I hadn't heard before. Sorry?
3: Producer. He's technically a producer as well.
0: He? Not the Brisbane two-piece female.
1: Yeah, I'm looking at two girls right
0: group.
1: Here.
3: So when I looked that up, I was in fact looking at the
0: honey,
3: wrong person then.
0: When we were snapping at me before.
3: So everyone can ignore me forever, basically.
0: This is the second single from them. I believe the first one came out last year, but I might be wrong. But really liking the funk vibe that they're bringing to their releases at the moment. So Mianjin, Brisbane-based bubblegum pop with R&B and synth influence.
1: Nice.
0: Love that. Super cool.
1: Yeah.
0: I really
3: Did
0: like
3: I just
0: the cover.
3: Tune out that entire song? It's somehow like it was
0: I really
3: a guy.
0: Like the cover on this one. That's very cool.
1: Oh, that is cool.
3: Ooh, it's
1: I don't know how to describe
3: in
1: it.
3: Very like
0: it's the space
3: think
0: outfit.
3: Like 60s women's astronaut costume.
1: Yeah.
0: Yeah, it's
3: including
0: cool.
3: go-go boots and little space guns. That is gorgeous.
0: The whole
1: shebang.
0: Yeah.
3: Love that. Big fan.
0: Yeah.
1: Yeah.
0: Awesome. Before that one, we had Ashamed That You Hate It by Bean Magazine to start off that bracket. Bean Magazine, of course, one part of the Reclink Community Cup coming up, but we've already talked about that. So I'm going to hand over to my brilliant folks across the table from me. What else is going on?
1: I've been thinking about this ever since we brought up Batman at the very start. A little episode, we brought up Batman, and I was thinking about the new Batman, and then I was thinking about Paul Dano and just Paul Dano's face. And if you pause, and he was just like cast perfectly for the Riddler, because if you pause at any moment in a Paul Dano film, it looks like he is just dying to tell you a riddle. He looks like he is about to burst at the seams, about to tell you a riddle. Anyone is like so desperate to tell you a riddle, it is him. Like he pause at like any time
3: like
1: and you
3: that.
1: Just like look
3: Her
1: at his face,
3: Georgie.
1: It's like Honestly, yeah.
0: Just begging for it.
3: She's always... Except you have a would-you-rather face
1: instead
3: of a
1: riddle
3: face.
1: Yeah, I always just have, like, a mischievous face.
3: No, I love Paul Dano. He's great. Especially in that. Actually...
0: Flip Quentin Tarantino.
3: What?
0: Don't you remember? It was like 4 months ago he called out Paul Dano and said, worst actor alive.
3: Yes! Oh my god!
1: Oh!
3: Straight of the century. So unnecessary. Because Paul Dano is a great actor.
0: Wait,
3: like, not
0: wait.
3: Just...
0: Something happened?
3: Wait, is something happening?
0: No, okay, I missed.
3: Nothing
0: okay,
3: happened.
0: Great. Sorry, my football cam was going crazy.
3: Question
0: and
3: for
0: the
3: crowd. Favourite Batman?
1: Robert Pattinson.
0: I'm going to agree.
3: Really?
0: I really loved that movie.
1: I did, yeah.
0: As a standalone so far, it's been my favourite singular Batman
1: film. I'm also biased
0: because
1: of Twilight.
3: Yeah, you have a Team Edward poster on your wall, so that makes
1: sense. That's it. That's confidence!
0: I really like...
1: No one else has been in my room, Cass!
3: Ever?
1: Yeah, it's just YouTube. So not even my boyfriend. Just eat to
2: my. He used to wait outside.
1: Yeah, I'm too nervous because the Edward poster. It's a real deal breaker. I don't want him seeing it.
0: No, I really like the singular vibe of Robert Pattinson's
3: one. But it's not a singular one. There's another one coming out next
1: year.
3: But
1: right now it's a singular one.
0: Yeah,
1: and it was a singular one.
0: And how it's so different in vibe from the other ones.
1: It is. Yeah.
2: I am so excited for the second The Batman because they're going to have Robin in it. I think it's going to have Robin in it. And I hope we've turned into an ASMR.
0: No, I haven't. I haven't got the memo.
1: I really like Batman. Okay. I also like it because I also feel like a lot of the cinematic choices in the Batman are a lot more deliberate, mm-hmm. whereas the other ones do just feel like a hero
3: one
1: movie.
3: One of my favourite things about the Batman, like, Pattinson, if you would.
1: That's good.
3: Is the fact that it does centre on the Riddler rather than Joker because, like, I... Obviously, the Joker, the Batman, blah, blah, blah, blah, blah. As a huge Batman fan, including a comic fan, oversaturated. Oversaturated.
1: Yeah, he's got a lot of interesting villains.
3: Which is why Paul Dano and his very strange and off-putting aura is a very nice change.
0: Great reference. All right, so we've done Batman chat. Tick.
3: Chat.
0: What else, team? To close out, or shall we close?
1: I think we should just say our goodbyes, because we always take way too long to say our goodbyes.
3: Yeah,
0: we're always really bad.
1: I feel like we should start
3: We're
1: now,
3: really, really
1: we
3: good at
0: okay,
3: overstaying
0: who wants
3: our welcome.
0: Do their goodbyes first.
1: I'll be short and quick. Bye.
3: Okay, cool. Adios. In honor of Spanish episode 8.
1: Yes.
3: Adios.
0: Oh, something nearly happened.
3: Nothing ever happens.
1: You've been saying that, man.
3: That man?
0: Oh,
3: that
0: it
3: man.
0: Might happen here.
3: The happening.
0: Wait, it might happen.
3: Again, we're still watching the
1: nothing's
3: soccer
1: happening.
3: On a little corner of the monitor, and it is anticlimactic.
1: Yep.
0: Okay, anyway.
3: For real, adios.
0: Yes. Good to see you again this week for another brilliant Monday. Hope your week is lovely.
3: Yeah, enjoy your whatever you're awake.
0: Whatever you get up to, may it be bountiful.
1: Yes.
0: And beautiful for
3: and
0: you.
3: And bodacious. Have a bodacious week, matter of fact.
0: Please, please, please. Stay tuned for the crew coming
3: please.
0: Up next, who are taking
3: please.
0: Over from Nick's
3: you.
0: Usual spot in
3: please.
0: Suffering jukebox. However, I'm sure there's going to be some great chats and great vibes coming up
3: tell
0: in the next few hours.
3: I don't like Mondays.
0: We're going to keep on rolling here with someone who did appear to us briefly before at the FIFA World Cup.
3: He came to us in a vision.
1: He came to us in a
0: dream. He did. It felt like he was just present in not present 1 second and then suddenly my whole life
1: is
0: changed.
1: In his bedazzled Adidas tracksuit, was it?
0: Yes.
3: Remy Williams with Wrong DJ.
0: So... We've been your DJs for the morning, but we're going to hand over to Robbie to be the rock DJ.
3: And
1: the
3: then, after that, we're going to finish on
0: a sweet
3: ending. Fox on the Run Live. Have a lovely one. Have a lovely wonderful Monday, if you would. You lovely, wonderful people. Yay, Dirty Laundry, 4ZZZ. Yay, hooray. Godman, sweetie, can you put a load of washing on?
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Suffering Jukebox on 4ZZZ acknowledges the traditional custodians of the land on which we broadcast, the Turrbal and Yagara peoples. We pay our respects to elders past and present and acknowledge that sovereignty was never ceded. Always was and always will be Aboriginal land.

0: Top of the morning to you, Zedgins. It is me, Bimmy, with Claire and Bella.
1: Hello.
0: Hi. We're not usually here on Suffering Jukebox. I'm sure you're used to hearing, hello, guys. I tried to impersonate Nick, but it's kind of hard.
2: Yeah. Oh, you did a good job.
0: Thanks, guys.
3: That was beautiful.
0: Thanks.
3: I thought Nick was in the room with us.
0: Oh, my gosh. Thanks. Stop it, you guys. Stop it. Well, it is, what's the time? 6:12 a.m. on this fine, dandy Monday.
3: The 20th of July.
2: Indeed. Whoa.
3: A significance for anyone?
2: No. I can't say.
0: Just
2: it is,
0: right now.
2: Yeah.
3: It's party time.
0: It is. At 6:12 in the morning.
3: Whoa.
2: Sun's not even up yet.
3: Oh.
0: But we are.
2: We always are.
0: And we hope you are too. Now.
3: Wake up with us.
0: Yeah, wake up with us. Now, what do we just hear?
2: Oh, to start us off, we heard A Telephone Rings by Good Morning.
1: Yeah, girl.
2: Oh, and then just then we heard Part Conception by Alalas.
3: Yes.
0: Alalas. Oh, and there was one just before Good Morning.
2: Oh, goodness me, there was. I didn't
0: see
2: that.
3: See? Not the real, it's Drugstore Romeo's with Wondrous Place.
0: Ooh. Wow.
3: Yeah. Very cool track.
2: It's a cool band name.
0: That is very cool.
3: I wish I had a cool band name. What would your guys' band name be if you were?
2: I feel like having your show name, like that's
0: true.
2: You have to be that something.
0: Although,
2: plays
0: no, we got to do something else.
2: Maybe we'll have to think about it and come back to it.
0: Yeah, okay.
3: And I guess you also got to think about like what kind of band you are and what music you're making.
0: Exactly. We got to marinate.
2: Yeah.
0: There's a band that I'm going to play later, and it's called My New Band Believe. And I think that's very clever.
3: Nice.
2: Yeah.
0: Well. We're going to do, well, I said dreamy psychedelic, but it's kind of grown some legs and gone into other places. Yeah. So we'll just see how it goes. Hopefully it soundtracks your morning in the best way possible.
3: Yippity doodah.
0: Day. On that note.
3: Yeah, I think this next one is mine. They're in New York. Artist. They're called Sparkle Mummy, and I've been obsessed with them, and very kind of dreamy, a bit bossa nova-y. This is their track Running.
2: Perfect. So for your morning coffee.
3: Yeah.
0: Let's go running.
2: Listening to Suffering Jukebox on Zed.

0: 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Good morning!
1: Bella!
2: You're listening to Triple Z. This is Suffering Jukebox, and my name's Bella.
0: And my name's Bimmy.
3: And my name's Claire.
2: Yeah, we're stepping in for Nick as he's off doing adventures.
0: Huzzah. Yeah. Boss is out of town.

0: town. He's actually, I think he's at a convention, guys.
1: That's cool.
2: Trying to throw a party in the station.
0: Yeah.
1: Yeah. Everyone's invited.
0: Well, I guess that's why we had the open house.
1: This is true.
0: Wink, wink.
2: Did you guys go?
1: I did not.
0: I
1: But I felt in my heart and in my soul and in my waters that it was a good time and fun was had.
2: You know? Yeah, I went last year. It was fun. Yeah.
1: You can't not have something at Zed and it not be a hoot of a time.
2: Exactly.
0: You know? Exactly. So get around it, guys.
1: Yeah. If you're listening, subscribe. Or you'll be cursed. Whoa.
0: Ooh. Ooh.
1: That's a threat. I went there.
0: I went there. She'll go there. Exactly. She won't come back. Well, you guys just heard Pavement with a song called No More Kings from this fun TV special back in the 70s over in America, ABC American to be exact.
1: Yeah.
0: But this guy, what is his name? What did I say his name before?
2: Dave McCall.
1: Dave McCall.
0: Bless you, Bella. Dave McCall, a dad that was frustrated with his son who loved rock and roll and could memorize lyrics, could not memorize multiplication.
2: Yeah. I think I had that problem.
1: Right? I guess it's just how kids learn differently.
0: And
1: the school system doesn't support kids who don't learn in conventional ways. So a dad had to take it into his own hands.
0: He took it into his own hands and he wrote the famous 3 is a magic number.
1: Yeah.
0: Co-wrote it with a jazz player. No More Kings, which is like a what is it about?
1: It was a take on the, what was it?
2: American Revolution. War.
1: Yeah.
0: Ah,
1: cool. Huzzah!
0: No More Kings.
2: The redcoats are coming.
0: But that's a fun one. Educational for you at 6:27 a.m.
1: Woohoo!
2: Oh, what are we here before that?
1: We heard Siba Mato with Stone and Sparkle Mummy with Running.
0: Ooh.
1: Yeah.
0: Woo-hoo. They were both dreamy, scrumptious, delicious.
1: I love Siba Mato. They're a band from the 90s.
0: A very good band.
1: And just so big groovy fan all the time. They had they had themed albums as well. And I love that. One of them is called like Hotel Valentine. And it's all about like if you look at the names of the songs, it follows like a kind of a story almost.
0: That's so
1: of
0: cool.
1: A hotel. Yes.
0: Yeah. That's so groovy fun.
2: Love a good concept album.
1: I saved it.
0: Oh, we're not using this early in the morning.
1: But I hope everybody's having a great morning.
0: Oh, right. Yeah.
2: Monday plans.
1: To work.
0: Yeah, off to work. Perhaps. Yeah, I gotta work. I gotta work.
1: Ugh. Working like a dog.
0: Yeah. 9 to 5.
2: The horrors of being employed.
1: Yeah, no rest for the wicked.
0: No rest for the wicked. And that includes you guys out there, I hope.
1: The grind never stops.
0: Yeah, this grind. Hopefully today it's a little bit lighter.
2: Mm.
0: Mondays aren't so bad after all.
1: Yeah.
0: It's all about the company.
1: Oh, that's beautiful. It's all about the friends you make along the way.
0: Yeah. Aw, you guys have me hypnotized. Should we play it?
1: Yeah.
0: All right. This is Fleetwood Mac.
1: Yeah.

0: Have you ever wanted to see your favourite 4ZZZ announcer get chased across a footy field by a musician? Well, this is good news. The Brisbane Community Cup is back on Sunday, 26th of July at Everton Wolves JAFC. 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
1: Woo!
0: Are you guys going?
2: Hell yeah.
1: Hell yeah.
2: It's like 2 minutes away from my house.
1: Are you kidding?
2: Yeah, I walk down and I get day drunk and it's the best time.
1: Oh my God. We're getting day drunk on a blanket in the sun.
3: Yeah.
1: Watching people yell at each other and run around.
0: Are you going to play?
2: You're funny.
1: No way.
4: Maybe I'll sit on the bench and I'll go, put me in, coach. Put me in. I'm ready. But I'm not.
2: I'll take you up there, show.
1: Yeah.
0: Just like pouring Gatorade over their head.
4: I come out with some sliced oranges.
1: Oh,
4: like, please.
1: No.
4: I have no
2: time.
4: If I were to be on that court, I would like probably take one step and roll my ankle.
1: Yeah. Yeah.
2: I used to play AFL in high school, and it was only because all my friends played it, and I was just a constant bundle of joy for them because I would just face plant constantly.
1: Pure entertainment on the field.
2: Yeah.
1: You've got to entertain your team and the other team.
2: Right.
1: It's a good distraction.
2: Yeah. It's a decoy.
1: It's a decoy. That's why they had you. They needed you. You're a valuable member of the team.
3: Yeah.
1: I played a little bit of AFL in like primary school.
2: Mm.
1: I loved it. It was so fun. But then I rolled my ankle.
0: AFL's the one with
2: the ball.
1: The ball.
2: The ball.
0: Oh. Yeah.
1: Two teams. Mm.
0: Two teams.
2: Mm-hmm. I always remember AFL because it's the one where they wear jerseys that are singlets rather than a T-shirt.
1: Mm. Oh, we remember the fit.
2: Yeah. The fit is the whole thing. Who's watching AFL for the actual sport? Let's be honest.
1: I do it for the sportsmanship.
2: Yeah,
1: oh, me and my brothers. Yeah. Me and my brethren.
2: I do like it though when I watch an AFL game where I know the players. So I always like the Rec League one because I actually know who's playing, so I can focus on someone that I know.
1: Oh, and you feel more excited.
2: Yeah, you really get into the spirit.
0: Well,
2: you can
0: just be like a soccer mum screaming from the sidelines, way too into it.
2: Uh-huh.
1: Go, Jackson, go!
2: Yeah, it's an intoxicating vibe.
1: It really is.
2: You kind of change and you morph into this.
1: Yeah, like, I watched my darling dearest friend play soccer.
2: Mm-hmm.
1: I got so, like, protective over her on the field. I was like, don't touch her! I was like, this is soccer, guys.
2: Yeah, foul!
1: Red card! Yeah. Well, we should probably tell the listeners who we are.
2: Oh,
1: this
2: is a good idea.
1: I'm Bibi.
0: My name is Bella.
2: And my name is Claire.
0: Woohoo, and this is Suffering Jukebox. We're covering for Nick today.
1: Yeah, Nick's out of town.
2: Doing cool shit.
1: So the clowns are in the studio.
2: The clowns come to the parade.
1: And we're playing fun songs. Don't you do.
0: Oh, goodness me.
1: Oopsies.
2: It's 6:46 in the a.m.
1: Oh, well, I hope whatever you're doing this bright early hour of the day, it's very cold. Hopefully the sun warms us up, but hopefully as well, your morning is treating you extra sweet and you feel our giggles through your ears, into your soul and into your heart.
2: Oh, that's beautiful, baby.
1: Thank you.
0: Okay, so we are going to play another song. This is Rain Dancer versus Rainmaker by Bone Twister.
2: Ooh. Ooh. Who's picked this?
0: All right.
2: Yeah, man.

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0: Just some sparkles.
1: Like good free babes.
0: We're just twinkling some joy into your mundane Monday.
1: Some magic on your Monday.
0: From the gorgeous Richard in your mind. Down in the Blue Mountains.
1: Oh, whoa.
0: Yeah, he's from the Blue Mountains. How cool.
1: Love that.
0: That song is called Sun Water.
1: Yeah.
0: And it's very dreamy, instrumental, so many layers.
1: It was lovely.
0: It was soundtracking our very in-depth conversation about the Renaissance Fair.
1: Yes.
0: Which I was very jealous that I could not make.
1: But I carried you in my heart on the day.
0: Yeah, I was there spiritually. I had to do the rewind line, so.
1: Oh. Well.
0: And in that fashion, I, of course, had to do a dedicated playlist.
1: Who'd you play?
0: Oh my god, I played a bunch of artists. I played Kate Bush, Jemima Newsom. Who else did I play? Oh my god, I'm having a brain fart. So many icons that just have that touch of like the mandolin or you know, some fun jangly little tambourine.
2: I've been in a very medieval mood.
0: Oh,
2: like,
0: yes. I've
2: been like getting just like into medieval art and stuff.
0: Mm-hmm. Hell yeah.
2: Yeah.
0: There's definitely a resurgence.
1: Oh, for sure. Bella, I feel like you'd also rock chainmail.
0: Oh, yeah.
2: I love making chainmail. That's so insane. It's so fun.
1: How long does it take, though?
2: So long.
1: Yeah.
2: It's like crocheting.
0: Also, the strength
1: that would
0: require.
1: Have you ever made it out of bottle cap? Like the
2: I've
1: the
2: seen
1: tabs
2: them
1: off
2: though.
1: The
2: yeah.
1: Coke
2: cans.
1: Oh, that's cool. Do it out of that. That's dope.
2: Yeah. It's
0: ooh,
2: so sick.
0: Cycles.
1: I saw a lot of I saw at the medieval festival people were making like suits of armor out of white monster cans. And I thought that was incredible.
2: That's amazing.
1: Yeah.
2: Repurposing.
1: It was quite intricate. I was like, "Damn."
0: The artistry that you see at the Renaissance Fair is quite phenomenal.
1: Like, some of the costumes are just insane.
0: And they're always homemade.
1: Oh,
0: like, that's the beauty of
1: saw
0: the Renaissance
1: Fair. Saw a lot of mushrooms
0: Fair.
1: Hats this year.
0: Oh, cute.
1: And I even saw somebody in, like, a full, what I am assuming is pretty historically accurate, samurai suit.
0: Wow.
1: Which I thought was insane. And it was kind of creepy because they were just standing in the middle of the car park, staring off into our direction, and we were just like,
0: "Is that real?
1: Yeah.
0: Do you guys see that?
1: Please don't hurt me.
0: Do you guys see that?
1: I'm not going mad, am I?
2: Getting chased by a samurai?
0: Yeah, I've had 3 glasses of the
1: of
0: communal
1: the
0: mead. Do you
1: there
0: guys
1: was
0: see
1: so
0: that
1: much
0: samurai?
1: Mead.
0: Oh,
1: I
0: love mead.
1: Mm-hmm.
0: Yum yum yum.
1: Also.
0: Greatest invention ever.
1: Something that I stumbled upon, which I think more people need to hear about, is I'm pretty sure they have it annually, but it's a Shakespeare festival in the Botanic Gardens in Toowong.
0: What the hell?
1: Free festival.
0: I live near there.
1: Right?
0: Sorry.
1: They had really incredible meat there. And it was like traditionally made. And it was a fun day.
0: Oh, that's very
1: funny.
0: When was that?
1: It was a couple of months back, but I stumbled on it because my friend was playing and she was very humble about it. She was just like, "Oh, I'm just playing this gig in the Botanic Gardens."
0: Cute.
1: Whole orchestra.
0: Wow.
1: I was like, "Dang."
2: Do they do like plays and stuff? Or?
1: I think they do sonnet readings, but they had like.
0: Sorry. You've got me giggling.
1: They had like all of the traditional medicine and they were I dyed stuff with indigo.
0: Wow.
1: Which stinks.
0: Yum.
1: But it comes out really cool.
0: That's so cool.
1: It was such a fun afternoon.
2: You're gonna have to do a bit of research into that.
0: Damn.
1: I think it was run by the Brisbane City Council.
0: Oh yeah, because it's the Botangs over at Mount Kuta.
1: Mm-hmm. And I did a book binding.
0: I made
1: my own little notepad.
0: What the heck? There's so much going on at the Botanical Gardens. I need to keep up with the times.
1: Yeah.
0: I only know about Stinky Valley.
2: Cursed.
0: I need to do more wholesome events.
1: But you should come directly.
0: Let's go directly.
1: Yeah.
0: You guys got to come directly. We got to play. Well, we're not playing. We're going to watch people play footy.
3: Yeah.
0: People from the station who have shows, who broadcast, who do a whole lot around here, they're going to put on their boots and win against the Rocking Horses, which are the musicians. Like, okay, cool.
1: Okay, you're a musician. And you can
0: Ooh,
1: sing.
0: Yeah, yeah, wow. Cool. Yeah, well, guess what? Guess what? We're broadcasters and musicians.
1: Yeah, we can do it all.
0: Mm. Oh, my God. Okay, I'm going to stop. Stop fluffing my own head. And maybe we'll actually talk some music.
1: Yeah, girl.
2: Yeah.
0: Who was before Richard in your mind?
2: We had Nadia by Unknown Mortal Orchestra. And to start us... Land of the Green Sun by Ed Kernaghan Band. And to start us off was Rain Dancer versus Rainmaker by Bone Twister.
1: That's off the new Bone Twister, isn't it?
0: I think so, yeah.
1: The only Bone Twister that I know. Love him, though.
0: Love him. And that's also a new one from Ed Kernaghan Band, Land of the Green Sun. It's a very pretty one.
1: He's local, isn't he?
0: Yes, he is. He's from Brizzy.
1: Rock on.
2: Love that.
1: Rock on.
0: Sorry about that.
2: Speaking of music, Will Remedy and the Influencers launched their third single, My Finger on It, Black Bear Lodge this Saturday, July 25th, alongside the Daisy Cutters and Cassie Mary. 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
0: Ooh, love Hell that. Yeah, get on it, people. I love the Black Bear Lodge.
2: There's so much good local music.
0: Mm-hmm. There's so much good local music. Actually, you know what? Let's swapsies the songs. Mm-hmm. Mm-hmm. Let's play. Sugar.
1: Dang.
0: Let's play Baby Cool.
2: Yeah.
0: With the song Devotion. Oh. Because even though she's technically not from Brizzy anymore, she lives in the Northern Rivers. It is half of Nice Biscuit.
1: Yeah, I didn't realise that.
0: Yeah.
1: Right, yeah.
0: How cool.
1: Love Very that. Cool.
0: This is her solo project as her sister is having a baby.
1: A baby.
0: Baby cool.
1: Whoa, baby cool. Full circle moment.
2: Let's play it.
0: Rock it.

0: Scrumdiddlyumptious.
1: That was divine on a Monday morning.
0: Happy Monday, guys. I'm Bimmy.
2: My name is Bella.
3: And I'm Claire.
2: You're listening to Suffering Jukebox.
0: With the bestest clowns you could ever hear.
1: A real gaggle of goons, if you will.
0: And just before, you heard Polly and the Pockets with their song Get Up.
1: Get up, wake up, grind up.
0: Yeah.
1: Yeah.
0: Monday. That one is from the album Live to Love, which was released in 2023.
3: Wow.
0: I didn't realize how long ago that was.
1: Right.
0: Guys, that was 3 years ago.
3: That's we're all old.
1: Insane. Because, 2020 was 6 years ago, which boggles my mind.
3: Yeah.
1: Because, yeah.
3: The horrors.
0: Yeah, the horrors.
3: Crazy year.
0: We've all kind of, never kind of come out of that. Stayed there a little bit.
1: We all carry that weight with us every day.
0: Every day.
4: Every single day.
0: Before Polly and the Pockets was Childish Gambino with his song The Night Me and Your Mama Met.
1: Off Awaken My Love.
3: Ooh,
1: which is a fantastic album.
0: I have
1: Gambino ate with that one.
0: He really did. What is his name? Donald Glover?
1: Yeah, Donald Glover.
0: Glover.
1: Yeah.
0: Donald Glover.
1: He's a Glover.
0: Oh, no. Oh, my God.
1: But I think he had to take some time off the limelight because he had some, I think he had like a stroke or something.
0: Yeah, he was sick.
1: Yeah.
0: He was in hospital.
2: He had to cancel his Australian tour, didn't he?
1: Yeah. Because, it was something really unexpected. I'm pretty sure it was like a stroke or a heart attack, which is crazy because
0: he's young.
1: He's not that old, yeah.
0: No, he's only, he's...
1: Can happen to anyone. Yes. Know the signs, gang.
0: Know the signs. What are the signs?
1: Of
0: stroke.
1: If you smell burnt toast.
0: All the time.
1: Is that one? Right?
2: If your face is drooping. Oh.
1: Yeah.
2: On one side.
0: True. Isn't true. It guys, I have my first right side. I should know this.
1: Yeah.
0: I should know this. Tingling on the right side.
1: If you know,
0: I don't know.
1: Text in 0420667 333. Tell us
0: healthcare
1: the signs
0: workers.
1: Of a, yeah, the signs of a stroke and or heart attack.
0: Please. We got to know. We don't want to end up like our darling Donald.
1: Yeah. Hope he's doing a lot better.
0: Yeah.
1: Wishing him all the well-being.
2: Yeah.
0: Oh, yeah. And the same goes to
1: all of you.
0: Brisbane.
1: Yeah.
0: Our community. We love you. Especially on a Monday.
1: Yeah.
0: Mondays can feel blue. Mondays can feel grey.
1: Uh-huh.
0: And a little bit. Poopy, but we're here to make it light and silly and giddy and fun and just hopefully start it off right.
1: Yeah. Get you in the right mood for the week.
2: You guys got anything fun this week?
0: This week? Ugh, working.
1: I got a dentist appointment.
0: Wow, that's so fun.
1: Yeah.
2: Yay.
1: I have to wear a splint at night, which is like a mouth guard.
2: You grind your teeth?
1: I grind my teeth and I clench my teeth.
0: Oh.
1: Yeah. Double whammy. Poof, poof.
2: Overachiever.
1: Yeah.
0: They're excited to see you when you come in. They're like, ooh.
1: Eh, money.
0: Yeah, ooh.
1: Bella, have you got anything exciting planned?
2: I do not. But I like I said, I'm going to see The Odyssey.
0: Yes. That's on the
1: really
0: agenda.
1: Cool. Are you very excited for it? Are you a big movie buff?
2: I studied ancient history. I'm a big into ancient Greece and I don't know. I've heard bad things about the movie.
1: Yes, I've heard quite mixed reviews.
0: Same.
1: So if you have seen it, also text in 0420626733.
0: I did see it, but I'm not as much, I don't know it as well, so I don't really have a lot to come from seeing it.
2: Yes.
0: You know what I mean? Mm-hmm. But it was beautifully done and entertaining.
2: Hell yeah.
0: I think it did plateau a little bit in the middle.
1: I have heard one of the biggest criticisms is that the female characters don't have a lot of depth. Their storyline isn't very strong. They're not very interesting characters.
0: No.
2: Which Cersei
1: is insane.
2: And Calypso and Penelope are some of the coolest characters.
1: Yeah, and Helen
2: in the Western
1: Troy. And also incredible casting. So to kind of you've got some of the most prominent female actresses of our time.
0: Mia Goth's character.
1: Mia Goth is in it?
0: Yeah.

0: And Mia Goth's in it.
1: Well, I wouldn't even know.
0: She plays the, like, Penelope's, like, side lady. What do you call them?
2: Ah.
0: Like, a servant,
2: a basically. Mistress. Oh.
0: Yeah.
3: Like,
2: a mistress?
0: Maiden?
3: Your ecclesia?
0: Yeah. Yeah, I think, yeah. Yes, ah. Yes, yes. But her character, she had hardly any, any words, any lines.
3: Mm. And is she the one the who lines recognizes Odysseus when he comes home?
0: I think so. I don't know.
3: Interesting.
0: But she, I was like, this is so silly.
3: Mm.
0: It kind of, the way she was acting was like, oh my God, it reminds me of like when I did school plays. She's like, oh, hi guys.
1: Yeah.
0: Yeah, no sustenance for the, as much as they deserved.
1: So you would agree then? I'm interested to see Bella's take when you watch it.
3: I don't like Matt Damon as Odysseus.
1: Yeah. I thought that was also an interesting choice from somebody who knows nothing about Greek mythology. Maybe I'm just...
0: But Hollywood has a grip on Matt Damon.
1: This is so true.
0: Well, Matt Damon has a grip on Hollywood.
3: Yeah. They just want to get him home. That's all his movies. The Martian.
1: Oh, true.
3: Like, there's something like Hollywood has spent like $200 million trying to get Matt Damon home.
0: He just plays that. Being lost really well.
1: Yeah. I also
0: maybe he is just naturally lost.
1: I'm just... something that's been bugging me, and I don't know if you guys have heard about this lately, but with period dramas, a lot of the actors and actresses that they're casting, their faces are too modern. And that has really irked me. Because, like, take Margot Robbie in Wuthering Heights.
3: Mm.
1: I think she's a fantastic actress. And I think she can be a period actress for, like, up to the 70s, well, because, 60s, maybe.
3: Have you seen her in Mary, Queen of Scots, I think it is?
1: Yes.
3: She's fantastic in
1: that. Yes. Well, again, maybe it's more
3: it's
1: costuming.
3: It's all got to do with the hair.
1: Yes.
0: Yeah.
3: Like, if you've got beach waves, it's not going to read as the 1800s.
1: Well, people were really picking apart Enola Holmes for some of the costume design in that. But you know who does have a period face? Daisy Edgar Jones.
3: She's so good.
0: Oh,
3: she,
0: I think so
1: I think she's in an upcoming Sense and Sensibility or Emma, one of the two.
0: Damn.
1: And I think she is perfect for it.
3: Yeah.
2: Ooh, we're going to have to.
3: Also, Jesse Brown in Hamnet.
1: Oh! Jesse Buckley.
3: Buckley.
1: Dude, Hamnet was one of my favourite films. I watched it twice within like a period of 2 weeks. That was an incredible
3: cried like
1: film.
3: A baby.
1: Oh, I sobbed and sobbed and sobbed. Maybe even more the second time.
3: Did
1: Such a beautiful film.
3: So upsetting.
0: Well, yeah, actually, you came and did a show.
3: Yeah,
0: a
3: right after I saw
0: After she watched it, I was like, are you okay?
1: Nah. Oh, Bimmy, if you haven't seen it, you need
3: it's
1: to see
3: very
1: it.
3: Good.
1: I would highly recommend to anyone.
0: It's
1: such
0: Shakespearean,
1: a
0: right?
1: So, yeah, it's based on Shakespeare's life.
0: Oh.
3: Yeah.
1: But it follows him, well, it follows more of his family with, like, him and his children and what inspired, I won't give anything away, but what inspired him to write Hamlet.
0: Mm.
1: Yeah. Mm. But beautiful cinematography, incredible acting. Jesse Buckley is genuinely
3: crazy.
1: The best actress, I think.
3: It's actually crazy.
1: She's my favourite actress, and I haven't even seen all her films.
3: Yeah, so good.
1: She's also an incredible singer. I saw her do a cover of Sinead O'Connor. Sinead O'Connor, what song did she do?
0: There's so many good Sinead
1: I think it was Drink Before the War or something like that. But it is an incredible cover because Sinead O'Connor is a hard artist to cover. But Jesse Buckley does it justice.
3: Wow. Yeah, there's so many like actors who have that theatre background as well.
1: Yeah.
3: It's just like, okay.
1: Well, because she got her start on Broad, like in theatre. She was like on this reality TV show. It was like a version of The Voice, but make it musical theatre.
3: Interesting.
0: That's a fabulous idea.
1: Yeah, right?
0: Love that.
1: I don't know if it's still around, but...
3: Damn.
1: I'm glad we got Jesse Buckley out of it. I'll tell you that much.
3: Should we play some music?
1: Let's get back to the music.
3: Let's get into it. So this one is Were You Saying Something by Drug Dealer.
1: Enjoy.
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2: On the hickory dickory dock.
0: Clock.
2: Play school.
3: That's what I was thinking too. Like, what window is it this morning?
0: Our window.
2: That's a perfect play school boy.
0: That was. Our window, what would that be?
2: A rectangle.
0: We got there. Hello, listeners. I'm Bimmy.
3: I'm Bella.
4: And I'm Claire.
0: Ooh. And you're on 4ZZZ. And this is Suffering Jukebox. Yeah. I almost had a full brain fart mid-sentence.
2: And we ain't suffering here.
0: There ain't no suffering in this jukebox.
1: I'm having so much fun.
0: And we hope that you're also having fun on your Monday morning. Mm-hmm. I know that it is getting close to peak hour and hopefully it's kind to you. And you end up getting to work a lot faster than you realised. You're like, oh. Mm-hmm. I got time to kill.
4: Yeah, girl. Let me go treat myself to a coffee and a sweet treat.
3: Spend $25 on a coffee and a sweet treat.
4: Beautiful.
0: Yeah, girl. Let me just sit here for 5 minutes and be nonverbal.
4: Let me ponder life for a second.
3: Oh, yeah. Well, while you're doing that, you can listen to some good music. Ooh. What did we just hear? It was a request from some lovely people texting in.
4: Some lovely locals.
3: The newest song from local post-punkers Terraces. It's Dreams of a Selfish Heart, and that's a single from their upcoming album, Fables.
2: It was a gorgeous single.
1: Mm-hmm. That was very dreamy. Mm-hmm. Very gorgeous for a Monday.
3: They always put out very atmospheric kind of music.
2: We love it.
3: I think they're in the Toowong Cemetery in that photo.
1: Whoa.
3: It looks like it.
2: Yeah. You know there's a conspiracy theory that Jack the Ripper is buried there?
0: No.
1: I have not heard that, and I don't live too far away from there.
2: And have you heard, have you ever heard about the lady who haunts the bus?
3: Yeah,
2: the bus bench.
3: Yeah. That's the South Brisbane one, though.
2: Oh,
3: it's
2: isn't that
3: the
2: not
3: Dutton Park?
2: Yeah,
3: cemetery.
2: Yeah. Oh,
3: yeah. And the other one. That's
0: the other side of the river, guys. Mm-hmm.
2: Yeah. I was gonna say. Yeah.
3: Yeah. She stands there and hails the bus drivers in the middle of the night.
0: Mm-hmm. Really?
2: And never gets on.
3: Never gets on.
0: Who says this?
3: Bus drivers.
0: Bus drivers.
2: Yeah. Many a bus drivers. Apparently,
3: it's freaky.
2: Because it's also near the old jail.
1: Mm-hmm. Oh, yeah. Bogo. Bogo.
2: Bogo is the most Australian name for an Australian thing.
1: Yeah. Quintessential.
2: Quintessentially Queensland. Yeah, quintessentially Queensland.
1: That's beautiful alliteration on a Monday morning.
3: What do we hear before that? Was Middleman by Straight Arrows. Then we heard Big Yellow Van by Pop Filter. And to start us off was Were You Saying Something by Drug Dealer.
2: Hey.
0: Oh, so gorgeous. Pop Filter, Aussie. Mm. Who else? Straight Arrows, Aussie. Hey. Gotta give it to you quintessentially.
1: Aussie.
0: Oh, God.
1: For my soccer fans out there.
0: Did Australia play last night?
3: No, I think it was Spain and Argentina.
0: Australia got knocked out.
1: Ole.
3: It's not like I don't know it because it's like knowledge that has been forced upon me.
0: Yeah, fair. Mm-hmm. We do have to go through the valley. We see it.
2: Yeah. Mm-hmm. Mm-hmm. Mm-hmm. I love soccer.
0: Fun fact.
2: Oh, yeah. Fun fact. Yeah. I know everything about soccer. A 4-point goal, Times Square.
3: You can't touch the ball. That's that one.
2: You can't.
0: It's a black and white ball.
3: Yeah.
0: Black and white.
2: Yeah.
0: A lot of the players yell foul.
2: Yes.
3: And they're always pretending they have injuries.
2: Uh-huh. Yeah. Especially the Italians.
3: Apparently. throwing some shade. Shots fired.
2: I think those who will get it, you know.
0: Yeah, if you know, you know.
2: Yeah, if you know, you know.
0: Yeah, you get it.
2: If you're a real sports fan like us.
0: Well, in soccer, there's also lots of smells.
2: Yeah, a lot of smelly boys.
0: Smelly boys and girls. So I'm going to play Itchy and the Nits down in Sydney.
2: Yes.
0: They are the 21st century femme version of the Monkees.
2: I love that.
0: Love them. This song is silly. It's Smelly Boys.
1: Yeah.

0: Fuck.
1: Where's the time gone? And where's my life gone? When's this cold snap gonna end? Yeah, I've had

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1: Good morning, this is Sydney and Ennis Asia with your 8 a.m. Zednines. In local news, around 400 state school staff submit complaints to Queensland Union about violent and aggressive behavior from students and parents. According to data tabled in the state parliament late last year, these violent behaviors reported by school staff have quadrupled in the past 3 years to more than 20,000 incidents. United Workers Union's education coordinator Aaron Roberts said school staff are feeling unsupported and unsafe, with teachers, aides, and school cleaners in the state, quote, experiencing record levels of occupational violence, end quote. Education Minister John Paul Langbrook said the government was pulling every lever to strengthen safety measures in schools with zero tolerance approach.
2: In more local news, parents and students on the Gold Coast say they are blindsided and devastated after Alorana State High School announced its phased-out, its Kui GC surfing program. The initiative has combined early morning and surf sessions with classroom learning and career pathways for Year 11 and Year 12 students since 2017. Parents say the decision leaves future students with unique learning options that builds future confidence, practical skills, and community connections. The Queensland Education Department says the program will continue until the current students graduate in 2027, before being replaced by a new alternative pathway programs aligned with the school's broader curriculum.
1: In national news, a pedestrian advocacy group in Victoria is calling on both Labor and Liberal parties to invest in making footpaths safer after data shows increasing pedestrian deaths. The Transport Accident Commission, or TAC, reported 33 pedestrians were killed on Victoria's roads last year. This is higher than the five-year average of 22 per year. Victoria Walk's chief executive, Sarah Pilgrim, demands the government to spend $150 million over 4 years to install or upgrade more road crossings over the state. Through the infrastructure upgrade, Ms. Pilgrim said that the state could achieve its goal of 25% of all trips to be made via active transport by 2030. In more national news, asylum seekers on Nauru sent by Australia say that they are going hungry, despite in the last financial year, the Commonwealth spent over $900 million to fund Nauru offshore facilities. It's reported that the asylum seekers are regularly skipping meals and are only living on $18 a day. In a survey, more than three quarters of the asylum seekers claimed that they are rarely having access to free and clean drinking water, while almost all of them say that they do not have enough money to buy food. In a report, the UN said that Australia cannot avoid legal responsibility for asylum seekers and has obligations in contacting other states in order to prioritize right-based and fair sustainable conditions.
2: In international news, millions of people in China face heartbreak as new laws are set to crack down on AI-human relationships. China's new regulations, motivated by the nation's falling birth rate, ban tech companies from offering AI or virtual partners for minors, which erode the possibility of real-life relationships. Three of China's biggest tech platforms, ByteDance, Alibaba, and Tencent, have shut down their AI platforms as government regulations forbid chatbots from encouraging emotional reliance and excessive usage. Chinese birth rate is at an all-time low, with the country's population streaking for the fourth year straight in 2025, a stark contrast from a decade's years ago when the nation's controversial one-child policy was still in effect. And for your weather today, Brisbane is cloudy with a chance of a shower or two. It's currently 18 degrees with an expected maximum of 22. The fire danger is low and the UV index is predicted to reach 1, which is in the low band. That's all your news for 8 a.m. We'll be back at 9 a.m. with more. In the meantime, you can find us on Facebook or head to 4ZZZ.org.au.

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1: We're back.
0: Friends.
1: Hello, friends. But goodbye to our dear darling Bella, who has taken us, driven this ship.
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2: Like Matt Damon in The Odyssey.
1: The sea people are us.
2: You've helped ride the wave of life.
1: Yeah.
2: And we thank you for it.
1: We thank you, Bella. And also, hello, dear listener. This is Suffering Jukebox, and I'm Bimmy.
2: I'm Bella.
3: I'm Bella.
0: And I'm Claire.
3: But I'm about to say bye.
2: Yeah, bye,
3: but
2: Bella.
3: Thank you to our Zedliners as well.
2: Yes, Sydney and
1: Anastasia. Appreciate you guys. Really informative stuff. Very interesting. I did not know that about AI and China.
2: I saw it because someone sent it to me as a meme, and I thought that was hilarious. Don't be a loser.
1: Don't be a loser and date
2: Go meet AI. People in real life.
1: Literally.
3: What are we doing?
2: People that you can touch and have proper emotional connection
1: that
2: with
1: you can
2: are so
1: smell.
2: Much better.
3: We need to touch grass.
2: And touch
1: see.
2: Grass. And don't be a loser. Drink some water yourself. Mm-hmm. Don't let AI do it for you.
1: Exactly. On that note, I just played the cover of Easy Come, Easy Go by Grant McLennan.
2: Love it.
1: From Lee Senior down in Melbourne.
2: Love it.
1: She's a beautiful singer-songwriter. I love all her music. She gets very inspired by a lot of retro rock, 60s/70s,
2: beautiful.
1: Sunshine, poppy,
2: ooh.
1: Gorgeous stuff.
3: Well,
1: gorgeous
3: Claire,
1: stuff.
3: This is a fun fact that Bimmy didn't know.
2: Oh,
3: you
2: yeah.
3: know that the bridge from West End to Milton, the go-between bridge, is named after the go-betweens?
2: Yeah.
3: Yeah, Bimmy did not know that.
2: Yeah,
0: you know what?
2: I know.
0: It took me an embarrassing amount of time to...
1: I'm embarrassed.
3: No, don't be embarrassed. No. It's just a fun fact.
2: Yeah, it's cool.
1: No, but it's taken
2: me
1: so long.
3: Yeah,
2: I love that.
3: Bridges and music, the dots are not close.
1: But they shake hands.
2: Yeah.
1: In some ways.
2: There's
1: they
2: a bridge
1: connect.
2: That's crossed.
1: They have to...
2: They
1: have to cross the bridge. Yeah, they have to cross the bridge and get to their destination.
2: Yeah, the go-between bridge.
1: Is anybody on the go-between right now? Text in.
2: Yeah, go-between represent 0420626733.
3: I guess if you're on the go-between bridge, you might be driving around the streets of your town.
2: Oh my god!
0: She went there.
2: No regrets. No regrets.
0: No ragrets.
1: No ragrets. I love you guys. Thank you so much for doing this. This is so fun. But we're not done yet. We still have another hour of fun. But in saying that, we're going to send off our gorgeous Bella.
2: Bid Bella adieu.
1: Bid Bella adieu.
3: Joining the employed.
2: Yeah. The trials and tribulations of employment.
1: Hopefully we can soundtrack your commute in a nice way.
3: Oh,
1: that would be cute.
3: And I'll text in every minute.
1: Oh, yeah.
3: I'm doing
1: yay, boy.
2: All right. But if you are texting in, please be safe. Please do not
1: drive. Don't drive.
2: Text.
1: No.
3: Eyes closed, hands off the wheel.
0: Jesus, take the wheel.
2: I gotta send a text. I got better shit to do. No, if you're gonna text in, pull over, please and thank you. Or use your voice controlled system if your car is compatible with that.
1: Yes.
2: Yeah.
3: Yeah, that's what I have to say.
2: Text just a PSA.
1: Just a PSA.
2: Yeah.
1: Just to keep you safe.
3: What are we going to play now?
1: Well, now I'm going to play a band from the Sunny Coast. Their name is Electric Prawns 2. And this song is called Inside My Head. And that's what we're trying to do for you today is crawl into your brain. Enjoy!
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0: Bottom. Howdy, y'all. You're tuning in to Suffering Jukebox on Fold Triple Z.
1: Oh, jeez.
0: Oh, wait. Hey. We got a backing track. A little bit of a backing track.
1: There we go. Jeez,
0: for our always. Monday morning.
1: Bloody Jamie.
0: Yeah.
1: That was Jamie T.
0: Before I was interrupted by Jamie T there, I was just about to say, you tuned into Suffering Jukebox on this Monday morning. My name is Claire.
1: And I'm Vimmy.
0: Yeah.
1: Dream team having you here.
0: Indeed.
1: It is so fun.
0: We
1: I
0: lost
1: love your
0: one
1: energy.
0: Of our musketeers.
1: We
0: yeah.
1: did.
0: Bella.
1: I know. I had to go to work. Greatly. Yeah.
0: But it likewise, it has been an absolute delight.
1: Force to be reckoned with, as Saucy said so perfectly.
0: Yeah.
1: Bringing in her gorgeous fur baby.
0: Oh, Terrence. What a little cute.
1: What an icon.
0: On their walk this morning.
1: Yeah.
0: The crisp morning air.
1: A morning air. Anybody walking their dogs?
0: The dogs. Who's got the dogs out?
1: Who let the dogs out?
0: Who let the dogs out? You know that song is actually a feminist manifesto? And dogs is a metaphor for men and how they treat women.
1: Oh.
0: It's a metaphor? Yes, but also it's like a deconstruction of the patriarchy.
1: Oh.
0: Yeah.
1: I did not realise
0: there's a lot
1: that.
0: More depth to that song than one might originally have realised.
1: There's so much depth. Wow.
0: Yeah.
1: Damn.
0: Hear of it.
1: We've got lots of friends that have texted in today. We're so appreciative of your messages. We love hearing from you.
0: Yeah.
1: It really is the highlight of our day. For me.
0: End of the week. It's starting off real strong.
1: But what really highlights for me is when that light behind you.
0: Oh.
1: Just behind you, that yellow light that says sub underneath.
0: It flashes.
1: It flashes when people subscribe. When you guys subscribe, it flashes and we bounce off the walls.
0: Yep.
1: Like, we go crazy.
0: Like a ping pong.
1: Can you believe it?
0: I believe it. and if you want to subscribe, you can subscribe at forzzz.org.au/support. And there are many cool things to be done.
1: So many cool things.
0: Being a subscriber, you get a free dose of warm in a glow. That's always lovely.
1: You get a fun card to
0: whip
1: out.
0: Where do you keep your warm in a glow?
1: In my body?
0: Yeah, but where in your body?
1: In the bottom of my gut.
0: I keep mine on my uterus.
1: Yeah, mine's in the foot.
0: It warms me on these cold chilly nights. It keeps me warm.
1: Keeps me warm from my fumpa.
0: She keeps me warm.
1: Oh.
0: What's that song? She keeps me warm.
1: And I can't change.
0: Even if I try. Even if I wanted to. Oh, my love, my love, my love.
1: My warm, my warm, my warm.
0: In a glow. That was beautiful. That's what you get when you get Bim and I up before 6 a.m. on a
1: Yeah, we
0: a
1: are
0: Monday
1: delirious
0: morning.
1: Yeah. Now.
0: The Lady Hawk song, My Delirium.
1: Oh, I love that song.
0: We should
1: she's
0: play
1: playing
0: it.
1: Soon.
0: Oh, yeah, she's playing at Big Sound.
1: Yes.
0: That's a big name and a big sound.
1: Yeah.
0: That's what they need at the Big Sound. Yeah, literally, Lady Hawk.
1: I went to an open mic night once, and at the Smokers, there was a man that came up to me and was like, do you want to know something? He goes, I can make every Hawk sound. And I was like,
0: There's a lot of Hawks.
1: I'm like, there's some differences.
0: Uh-huh, uh-huh.
1: But me not being a bird into birding yet, not knowing, he was like, let me show you. And he was just in the Smokers like going, caw-caw!
0: That's amazing. He was literally doing a mating call.
1: Yeah.
0: That was a mating ritual. Baby.
1: Ew.
0: Clearly
1: it didn't work for you.
0: Yuck. Have you seen that the animation, the bird animation that everybody's been obsessed with, and it's the bird dancing to

0: The Michael Jackson Chicago. Men are on the way to Chicago.
1: No.
0: And the girl I see that a woman like that really into me. She didn't
1: have her. I think, are you doing a mating call right now?
0: Yes.
2: Bimmy, is it working?
0: Yes. Oh.
1: I feel something.
0: I hope you could all feel that. I hope that energy was palpable through the airwaves as well.
1: It gets you through your Monday.
0: Yeah.
1: Monday. And you know what? I should probably tell you something about the music we were just listening to.
0: Oh, this is true. This is true.
1: So you just heard Sol Hopkins with their song The Horse. It's a single that's just come out literally. Thank you, Horsey. That's just come out just recently, I think within the last couple of weeks.
0: Oh, nice. Where are they from?
1: I'm getting it up right now.
0: Sorry.
1: Give me a second. But then before that, we had GT with their song Rock Phone, which I thought was kind of funny because we're all kind of stuck in our stupid little rock phones.
0: I love, yeah.
1: And it's a fun song. It's a fun, silly song. They're from Melbourne. Also, so is Sol Hopkins. They're from Melbourne too. And then before that was our locals. Well, it's Sunny Coast local.
0: Yeah,
1: I'm gonna adopt them as our own. Yeah, they are.
0: And
1: quintessentially Queensland.
0: Quintessentially Queensland. And they're always here. Electric Prawns do. So
1: yes,
0: I feel like they're a local in our heart and in our soul.
1: Yes, and the song is called Inside My Head, and that is exactly where they live.
0: Yeah.
1: And you know who we had interrupt us rudely before? It was Jamie T.
3: Jamie T represent.
1: Jamie T over in the UK
3: in the house.
1: With his song Spiderweb, which came out in 2009.
0: Wow.
1: And I remember listening to this album on my way to school, sometimes when I was wagging. But
0: whoa! Yeah. You were wagging in 2009?
1: Well, 2010 more like it.
0: How old were you? You would have been like wagging at such a young age.
1: Let's talk about this later, please.
0: Crazy
1: Spider's Web, great song. It's very fun. You would have heard the beginning of it when he goes boom, cha, yeah, boom, cha, boom, cha.
0: Did you say 2009?
1: 2009, yeah.
0: That's the year Michael Jackson died.
1: Really?
0: Yeah.
1: Wow.
0: R.I.P.
1: Damn, that's a bit sad.
0: I remember the day.
1: That's going to be good. Well, sad news is good for this next little song bracket we have because we're going to play the iconic sting that Nick has made, which is Sad Song of the Week.
0: Sad Song of the Week. Text in your Sad Song of the Week.
1: Yeah, what's your sad song?
0: What song do you cry to?
1: Ooh.
0: Mine's always Laika by the Smith Street Band. It's about the dog that they send into space.
1: Damn.
0: It's devastatingly sad.
1: I would probably cry to something by, like, Joanna Newsom.
0: Uh-huh.
1: Which is, like, a folky.
0: Yeah. She's Andrea Lenka. I'd cry to her.
1: Yeah.
0: Should
1: we cry to Jamie T?
0: I think,
1: This one won't make you cry, but the one after that, possibly. I think it'll... Can you do that? Let's see if it'll work,
0: hey?
1: It'll probably play a little further in. But here you go. Enjoy, dear listeners. You're on 4ZZZ, and this is Suffering Jukebox, and I'm Bimmy with the darling...
0: Claire!

0: What a mundane Monday. Oh, whoopsie. Wrong mic.
1: Just hi, I'm here.
0: Yeah, I was like, the hello.
1: Hello. Hi. You're on 4ZZZ. I'm Bimmy.
0: And I'm Claire. And this is Suffering Jukebox.
1: And we have taken it over. And we want to report to you that there is truly no suffering in this jukebox. Yeah. I'm having nothing but pure fun.
0: Pure fun, pure ecstasy. I'm having the best time, my friend Bimmy.
1: Wow, that's so good. Well, we did do the Sting Sad Song of the Week.
0: Yeah.
1: But I love that song. It doesn't make me sad at all.
0: No,
1: but it
0: not
1: does
0: at all.
1: Have that sad kind of reality to it, I guess.
0: Yeah, I mean, if you listen to the lyrics, she's gone through a rough time.
1: She has gone through a rough time. And we want to use that song as a shout out for our healthcare workers because we think they're clever.
0: Because they stop people from dying.
1: And that's really cool.
0: Thanks for everyone who is a healthcare worker out there. We appreciate you and everything that you do when you work so incredibly hard.
1: So incredibly hard.
0: Not a lot of support.
1: Yeah. Shamefully on the government and the system not taking care of our nurses, our therapists, our doctors.
0: Just shout out to anyone who works, you know, a government and all government adjacent job because
1: it's
0: rough out there.
1: Is it white collar?
0: Yeah, white collar workers.
1: Any white collar worker out there?
0: Teachers. Shout out to motherfucking teachers.
1: Yeah, to the mother effing teachers.
0: Teachers, because it is rough.
1: It is.
0: Shout out to everyone. Turned out to a universal shout out to everyone who has to work a job.
1: Yes, and you know what?
0: Out there.
1: It is. It is hard, and I want you to know if nobody's told you lately, or if you just need to hear it. We are proud of you.
0: Yeah, you're doing a great job.
1: You woke up and you're doing it.
0: Yeah.
1: And we appreciate y'all. That
0: was Avant Gardener by Courtney Barnett. And we also heard Jamie motherfucking T on the text line with Spider's Web. But we had a few more things to tell you about in the sponsorship realm. So the paper Bark Zine Fair is back. It's a celebration of self-publishing, creative community, paper and ink. On July 25th, zine makers from Brisbane and around the country will gather to showcase their paper creations at Yagara Hall in South Brisbane from 12 to 5 p.m. Entry is free and there will be zines for every taste.
1: Oh, delicious.
0: Yeah, I love a zine, love a zine, love a zine.
1: Oh, I love making. Oh, actually, yeah. I've seen you do that.
0: Yeah.
1: That's so cool. So cute.
0: I do it with the kids at the music school I work at.
1: Oh, that's so fun. I do it too with the kindergartners.
0: They make up kids have such amazing brains, man.
1: So clever.
0: It's just so cool. This is one thing. I'm going to go a bit conspiracy on your ass for a second. One of my
1: lay
0: biggest,
1: it down.
0: Yeah, I'm going to lay it down straight for you. One of my biggest things is I think everyone has the ability for like psychic abilities, but I think society weans it out of people.
1: And you can see it in kids,
0: yeah, once
1: for
0: you
1: sure.
0: lose that creative sparkle, mm-hmm. you lose your ability to kind of touch base with beyond the present realm.
1: Wow.
0: There's my hot take.
1: That's big thoughts.
0: Yeah.
1: But I kind of agree with you because every kid is creative.
0: Yeah, and also a lot of the stories that you hear about people experiencing like memories of past life or paranormal experiences, a lot of it is to do with children because I don't think they're kind of they don't have the inhibitions to question these things.
1: Oh.
0: So it allows them to have a more kind of open-minded perspective of the world and see things beyond just what you're told to see, you know?
1: Damn. Do you think you're still in touch with that inner child?
0: I think so.
1: I think so.
0: I think some people hold on to it, and kudos to you if you can. But
1: it's something. It's like a garden. You got to constantly water your own internal realm.
0: And you can. I think you can also work towards it and get it back
1: for sure.
0: But yeah, allow yourself to have some whimsy. I was thinking also about this the other night.
1: Your free will, guys.
0: Yeah, free will is a powerful thing. Also, don't let people shit on you for being quote-unquote childish, because that's bullshit-nanny.
1: Yeah, it's not true.
0: That's bring just, back tea parties.
1: They're haters.
0: Yeah.
1: Tea parties, sleepovers.
0: Yeah. Sleeping with a teddy bear.
1: Also, catching a ride with your friends.
0: Yeah.
1: Why is that? Like, nobody offers that anymore. That's my favourite thing ever. I always offer it. Yeah.
0: High five. And also, another thing is I've noticed with a lot of people is that a lot of people outside, I'm not privy to this because I have a beautiful community around me, but a lot of people a lot of young people are really struggling with finding community, because it takes
1: an connection.
0: Yeah, it takes an army. It takes a village, and you have to be a villager. And if you're not willing to be a villager, you can't be part of a community.
1: Yes.
0: And sometimes
1: it's a two-way street.
0: Yeah, it is. And, yeah, people are struggling with that because sometimes people don't want to be a villager. So be a villager.
1: Yeah, be a villager and take a little bit of effort in order to cultivate your own little sense of community, because it is truly, like, if you're building it up from nothing, it does take a little bit more work. But once you put in a little bit of movement, that ball will roll.
0: And you'll find your people that way.
1: Your people are waiting for you, really.
0: Anyways.
1: 4ZZZ is one of those places.
0: Yes, subscribe. 4ZZZ.org.au/support. But I got severely off topic there.
1: No, it's okay, because you know what? This artist that I'm going to play next is called My Guardian Angel. And this song is a beautiful tune that has been chopped from iPhone recordings from all different little sources in the wardrobe. But
0: I love that.
1: This is a nice little tune about listening, because there's different elements to the song. It might sound simple, but there's elements in there that it's a lesson in listening.
0: I like that.
1: And they want the listeners to just kind of digest what is being said and what's going on in the song.
0: Uh-huh.
1: And that's a lot of what the little people do. And they digest it in a way that it is very raw, very in the moment. And I hope you can enjoy a little bit of presence with My Guardian Angel.
0: I love it. And then I'll tell you more about what's going on in the local town.
1: Hell yeah.
0: But here is My Guardian Angel with Blue.

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2: We got there.
1: We got there in the end. There are so many cool things happening in the local scene all the freaking time. So
2: get around it. Yeah, get around it. It's so funny when people move to Brisbane and they're like, I'm kind of bored. I'm like, well, you just need to look.
1: Literally. Here's the thing with Melbourne. I'll start with Melbourne. Melbourne, everything is at your fingertips. And you get that instant gratification full show.
2: You don't have to work.
1: You don't have to work for it. So there isn't that same satisfaction. With Brisbane, you just got to dig a little deeper. You got to find your niche and you'll find it. And I feel like that satisfaction is so much better.
2: Oh, yeah.
1: You know?
2: Oh, yeah.
1: Once you know where to look, it is abundant.
2: It is
1: looking for gold. Have you seen that guy on socials who's like raising?
2: We are pushing it to the wire right now, girls. Spit it out.
1: He's doing that raising money to buy his dream like Land Rover cruiser. Yeah, and he's doing it by mining gold, and he's in 25 days he's found like $40,000 worth of gold.
2: Wait, sad news, I think gold just dropped value.
1: Oh well, I don't heard. Tell that guy.
2: He just wears your damn.
1: But yeah, you've been listening to Suffering Jukebox. My name's Claire.
2: My name's Bimmy.
1: And it is almost time for us to say farewell and say goodbye and pass you over to Culture Vultures
2: with Jimmy.
1: Hey, love Jimmy. But yeah, I hope everybody's been having a lovely morning with us. Shout out to everybody who texted in. Thanks, Oscar, for saying generational playlist this morning, gang. Much love.
2: Wow.
1: That's what I imagine Oscar sounds like. Cheers, Oscar.
2: Nice.
1: And Lisa Patrick, I don't know if I can read your message on air. But rock on. Shout out to all the teachers out there. Shout out.
2: Yeah, we get you, girl.
1: We feel ya. But yeah, anything you want to say? I think we have a couple minutes to kill.
2: I'll never forget this. This has been so much fun.
1: Yeah, it's been
2: amazing. And I'm so grateful. I always say this, but I really am. I'm truly grateful. And I guess in saying that, you can also be a part of this fun world.
1: The community.
2: Like, the community.
1: Be a villager. Come be a villager. Of 4ZZZ.
2: At the hub.
1: Yeah. The hub of it all.
2: The hub of it all.
1: Become a subscriber, 4ZZZ.org.au/support. 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
2: You know the drill.
1: Say hello. Come down to RecLink this Saturday. It's going to be a fun time. Such a stellar lineup. Bean Mag, Super Hotel, and Dirty Harry.
2: Come on.
1: The bands of the moment in Brisbane right now.
2: You do not want to miss it.
1: Really good food trucks.
2: Yummy.
1: Cheap grog. It's a date. you won't remember, but you'll never forget.
2: Oh.
1: You know? but you can buy tickets, I assume, by by Oztix at communitycup.com.au.
2: Look at you go.
1: Huzzle. It's a battle of the musicians versus the
2: broadcasters, industry. The media people.
1: Yeah. So it's gonna be fun.
2: The ones with the platform who gave it to them.
1: Yeah, Pat King is one of the team captains.
2: Oh,
1: all hail the king.
2: Pat.
1: Yeah. Praise be. But yeah, blessings to all of you and your families. May Dolly Parton's light shine on you today.
2: Yes.
1: But yeah, we're going to finish with Girl and Girl Ocean Song, the radio edit.
2: Yeah. This one's an oldie from Girl and Girl.
1: Back in the day.
2: I wanted to play an old original, even though they just released an EP?
1: Yeah. No, they really... Oh, maybe... I think it's just a double single so
2: Double
1: far,
2: single? But, yeah, okay.
1: But yeah. And but they played a really Red Link last year, I think. Yeah, you missed out, girl. But here it is. Bye, everyone.
2: Bye! We love you! See you later.
1: Stick around for Culture Vultures!
2: Hell yeah.
1: Bye!

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1: Good morning. This is Alia and Mario with your 9 a.m. Zedlines. In local news, an inner Brisbane high school has dramatically reduced its student suspension rate after recording one of the city's highest levels the year before. Fortitude Valley State Secondary College cut its suspension rate by more than 32 percentage points in 2025 after introducing stronger partnerships with parents and responding to community feedback, says Principal Chrissy Coogan. While most Brisbane State schools saw suspensions rates fall or remain steady, some recorded significant increases, including spikes of up to 19% from 2025. Dr. Matthew White, inclusion and attendance specialist from Australian Catholic University, says suspension rates are symptomatic of the school support systems and the student needs, rather than student behavior alone.
2: Also in local news, PhD candidate at Griffith University is studying the toxicology of bull sharks to assess how the species is affected by humans. Taryn Lee Perrier has taken blood from more than 200 sharks across rivers in southeast Queensland in a bid to study the health of both the sharks and the rivers they inhabit. This includes an assessment of toxins and heavy metals in the sharks, which are often caught and eaten by recreational fishers. Perrier emphasized the importance of creating such baselines for the sharks, stating that the bull sharks can be monitored over time to see how environmental changes affect them.
1: In national news, wellness and longevity clinics across the nation are now offering peptide therapy appointments where patients are able to get a prescription via telehealth. ABC Health reporter Rachel Carbonell was prescribed a stack of 4 unapproved peptides to target degeneration and aesthetics, with the assurance she has no pre-existing cancer risk. Endocrinologist Catherine Samaras warned that while the peptides have muscle-boosting effects, the biggest potential risk was stimulating or promoting cancer. Chief Executive of Australian Health Practitioner Regulation Agency Justin Untersteiner says, quote, some practitioners may be seeking to exploit the latest health trends by putting profits ahead of patients, end quote.
2: Also in national news, hundreds of people have gathered in Alice Springs on a planned Pine Gap protest against the joint Australian-US military facilities. The protesters, including Arunda traditional owners, are voicing concerns over the sacred site and ancestral lands on Pine Gap no longer being a public space for the last 60 years. Arunda elder Felicity Hayes says that she cannot visit the sacred grounds as it is within the facility's boundaries and constantly surveilled. Quote, we just want to ask to go there and look after the country, end quote. Organizer Natalie Farah said that most of the people that are gathering were driven by frustration, confusion, and grief.
1: In international news, following Keir Starmer's resignation last month, Andy Burnham is now set to become the United Kingdom's newest prime minister today, the 7 p.m. only in a decade. Burnham was supported by almost 380 MPs to be elected as Labour Party's leader on Friday, after a short contest in which he was the only candidate. Some opposition urged Burnham to call a general election to guarantee his mandate for the premiership. Experts said the new prime minister will have to deal with a barely grown economy, challenging geopolitical situation, and decreasing Labour's popularity.
2: And for your weather today, Brisbane is cloudy and windy with an expected shower or two. It's a whole medium meal, folks. It's currently 20 degrees with an expected maximum of 23. The fire danger is moderate, and the UV index is predicted to reach 5, which is in the moderate band. That's all your news for 9 a.m. We'll be back at 10 a.m. with more. In the meantime, you can find us on Facebook or head to 4zzz.org.au.
3: 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Are you all ready for another fantastic week here at 4ZZZ? I hope so. We're about to kick things off with Culture

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0: Yeah, highest of love to you all out there in McGingin. Hope you're having a great Monday morning. Big shout out to the legendary Fill-In crew today on Suffering Jukebox. Nick, you may have lost your job, mate. These guys were amazing.
1: A deadly, eh?
0: Definitely. What did you think, Dave?
1: Well, when they were talking about the go-between bridge, I was going on the go-between bridge. How's that for synchronicity?
0: Synchronicity, mate, and knowledge of your city. That's what you get here on Community Radio. Big shout out, you absolute legends. I had a ball listening to you as well. Before we go any further, let's acknowledge where we're at. The stolen lands of the Turrbal and Yuggera people.
1: Yep.
0: Sovereignty was never ceded, was it, Dave?
1: Nah, still ours, eh?
0: Still ours. Still well, everyone's. Not mine.
1: Not mine. It's everyone's, but...
0: Yeah.
1: But who's here first,
0: Dave? But we know what the story is, mate, you know. We see a lot of things happening, mate. And I was talking to the guys protesting at the front of the driveway to Victoria Park, Brambin.
1: Yep.
0: And they were saying the same thing, mate. And this is clearly just a cover-up. Yeah. And they're covering it up with the stadium, of all things, mate. And an Olympic Games. But, you know.
1: Project Invisibility.
0: Project Invisibility. That's correct. We just heard Highest of Love by Radical Sun. This is Triple Z. This is Culture Vultures. You got Jimmy and...
1: Uncle Dave with his ear pierced.
0: We've got to get into this story soon.
1: Breaking news. Why wasn't the Z-liners talking about that? The breaking news, eh?
0: You've got to go up and join in, mate, all right? All right, we're going to play this next song, mate. This is Miles Natu. This is off Album of the Week, The Front. This is a song called Amen. Get into it. Oh, language warning just in case.

0: message you ever sent. Wondering if you still speak to me through familiar scent. I hope you see me, your shadow passing in every crowd. And honor you through my words, through music and every sound.
1: Whoa, I might be out tonight, don't miss. I fought this life, Keyshawn, the market, if I hold, don't kiss.

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2: Yeah, I've listened to that.
1: Yeah, aren't they great, man?
2: Yeah.
1: Yeah. We are listening to 4ZZZ. Of course, it is Monday morning. It is 9:18. There was a game of football on this. Oh, no, we've got even better breaking news. Z-Liners, why didn't you tell the world?
2: Oh, yeah. So, it's a great day.
1: Why is it a great day, Dave?
2: It's a great day because it got me ear pissed. Nah! It's a great day because, I tell you, the Tate brothers be arrested.
1: Hey, yeah, that's even
2: misogynist,
1: better,
2: homophobic pieces of language warning got arrested. Them fellas.
1: Fecal matter. We can say fecal matter because fecal matter is scientific and not bad language.
2: Every time Pauline Hanson opens her mouth, she loses points in the poll. She's down 8.
1: Yeah.
2: Keep talking, you stupid.
1: Language warning.
2: And the third thing that's great is Gina Reinhart went to Italy and she's still got no fashion sense.
1: Three top
2: great days.
1: Three top great days. And Uncle Dave got an earring.
2: And he got an earring. And a Wiradjuri fella did me ear piercing. Four of those people got piercings there. Yep. I'm 56 years old. I got me ear pierced. And he said, we can redo it if the hole's still there. And I said, I got me ear pierced 40 years ago. He said,
1: you get your ear pierced, Dave. Like, you told me the story before. Yeah. You didn't get your ear pierced.
2: Well, I'll tell you the story.
1: How did you do it?
2: Well, when he did it, he put it in the hole and he said, but there's two exit points. And I said, yeah, because I pierced my ear in metalwork with a bit of metal I found on the floor in high school.
1: Hygienic. Professional job.
2: I tried once, it didn't work, so I tried again and I made two exit wounds. So he's there for hours trying to stick the needle. He didn't charge me because he said, oh, this is great fun.
1: Yeah.
2: Trying to re-pierce this thing.
1: I think you might have been being sarcastic there, mate. Yeah,
2: it was painful.
1: Wow, okay.
2: It still is.
1: What, back then or now?
2: Both.
1: Yeah,
2: back then, I know, when you're a teenager piercing your own ear, it's fun. When you're 56 year old, it's
1: that's it, mate, that's it. All right. Well, we're going to move along from this medical injury of Dave. kids, please, like, content warning. Do not try this in your metalwork class with something you found on the ground, Uncle Dave. Yeah. Come on.
2: Go to a proper shop for your piercings.
1: Yeah, that's right, mate. All right, well, so we're going to play some more music, guys. This is Z. This is Culture Vultures. I'm Jimmy. This is Uncle Dave, mate. And we're about to listen to Lucky Charm by Eschatology.
2: Eschatology, yeah.

0: That's right. If you're asking me, man, we can all handle a little bit more love. That was Love by Zenith. What a cool song that one was.
1: Yeah. Got to get along, eh?
0: You got to get along, man. You got to find time
1: it's
0: to
1: like
0: just be...
1: everyone's different, eh? Like,
0: yeah.
1: What's your problem? Just because they're different to you, why have you got a problem?
0: I like that, too. Like, we've got just all different types of musical genres just running in a row today. Completely different. But, geez, I'm pretty certain everyone had a good time bopping along, hey?
1: Yep. Nah, that's good.
0: That's it. We'll have to ask Ez over in transmission if we're doing a good job here.
1: You've got an eclectic musical palette.
0: I don't have an eclectic music palette. Sorry, eclectic musical palette. What I have is I love all the same type of music. Really good music.
1: Black music.
0: not just black music. All music.
1: All music. Good music.
0: Good music, man. Give me a good tune.
1: Yeah, yeah.
0: Give me a bop. Give me a party, mate. You know, like we do have a lot of crap going on in the world, and sometimes it's cool just to bop the hell out.
1: You know what would be? You know what would be better than Andrew Tate going to prison?
0: What's that?
1: Barker coming to Queensland.
0: Barker is coming to Queensland.
1: Hey, look out!
0: Mark
1: Tate. Number one fan.
0: Mark Tate, mate. Later on this year.
1: I'm my number one fan, eh?
0: Yeah, Market Day this year, mate. Mm. Triple Z's Market Day, Z51. Mm. You want to go to that concert, mate? That's what you want to be doing. Yep. And you guys at home want to be doing that too, hey? Look this up.
1: Z51.
0: Barker.
1: Yep. And you get a discount if you subscribe, don't you?
0: You definitely do, mate. Want to tell people how to do this?
1: This is me segue.
0: That's smooth ass. That was smooth ass. I messed it up for you.
1: Professionals here.
0: We are goddamn professionals in the studio.
1: All you've got to do... It is easy.
0: How easy is it?
1: It is easy. You've got to have that internet cloudy thing there, and you go on four triple Z, 4ZZZ, a capital Z's there, .org.au//support. And there's so many categories. You can do your pet. Someone did their wah-wah pedal as a subscriber. You can subscribe your house, your band.
0: The whole house.
1: I tell you what.
0: What, the walls and the bricks and the roof? Or the people who live in the house?
1: The people live in the house. But
0: okay.
1: For today. If you subscribe to Culture Vultures on this hour, this
0: what
1: program.
0: What are you putting me in for?
1: I'm going to subscribe me clapsticks.
0: Yeah.
1: So if someone subscribes now, I'll match your subscription with me clapsticks.
0: I've got a song for you, mate. I've got a song for you about this, all right?
1: No,
0: you just keep talking for a second while I put this song on.
1: Yeah.
0: keep talking, Dave.
1: Clapsticks. I got them Ugripple ones. They're like, look like driftwood, eh?
0: Yeah?
1: Our stuff's not always like, properly like... smooth and straight. Our stuff's like me walking stick, eh?
0: Yeah.
1: It's bent. Our stuff's for utilitarianism. Yeah. You got to have utilitarian clapsticks that actually got a good sound. So I went everywhere looking for the proper clapsticks, the proper stick, walking stick, finding the best bit of wood, eh? And I've got the Ugripple clapsticks. And down in Sydney, we use the boomerang for clapsticks.
0: Ah, yeah, well, you can.
1: You can use... It's utilitarian.
0: Well, they're sticks.
1: They're sticks.
0: No, they're not. They are very, very highly technical instruments, hey?
1: They are.
0: And implements, hey? They do a fantastic thing.
1: Well, classical music, they call them claves. Claves.
0: Do I look classical to you, mate?
1: Yeah, they're the French word for clapsticks.
0: Oh, okay. Well, I don't care what they call it, man. So, just talking about your clapsticks, mate, we found a song I think you'll like. Okay. This is called No Clapstick by Jimbler.
1: Ah, deadly.

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1: That's right, proudly brought to you by 4ZZZ. Because that's what we do here. We bring you amazing concerts, amazing music, amazing interviews, and just a general sense of amazingness that fills you with the warm inner glow all day, every day. Hell yeah, there is of course Market Day. We and me and Dave were just talking about this and Parker being there. And then we're going to give you the sponsor spot to let you know and remind you all. Everyone's going to be there. I had quite a few great acts that were going to be there in that little bit there. If that interests you, get in there. Get in there, get online and sort that stuff out, you know. And subscribe because you get a discount, right? But there's also some other great things coming up. The Rock and Roll Barbecue is kicking off pretty much every month. First Sunday of every month, I think. This one was like the second. It's on the 9th of August. That will be the Radiothon Rock and Roll Barbecue. So that'll be a big one to get involved with, mate. I'm reading off the list here. Loves the Burr. Eyes 90. Lost Houseplants. Coral Outcrop, Half Stars, No Allegiance, Lace Angel, Tawny Hawk. They'll all be involved, and that will be on Sunday, the 9th of August. $20, oh, $10 for Z subscribers. They've dropped that down. That was 15 last time. Oh, guys, this is getting better. Sign up, hey? Sign up. And also, this weekend, there is the RecLink Community Cup. You guys want to be out here for this. I have heard it is one hell of a party. Bean Magazine, Super Hotel, and Dirty Harry, who you just heard doing, had Album of the Week, I think, just the other week. Certainly been played a lot lately, mate. They'll be on out there as well. And I think pretty sure that's pretty damn cheap as well. I think I was looking before and it was $18. Certainly less than a 20, mate. Get involved. Go down. The tickets available at OzTix. You're going to have a good time. And you can watch some fools running around and getting sweaty, mate. And also, Cracked Rhinestones, they're having a gig out at the Cave In. So that's the Rhinestone Cowgirl. I got that wrong. My bad. My apologies. Terrible here. I am running out of brain power, I believe. Look, yeah, get involved, guys. Do some good stuff. Go see these things. Right now, we're going to hear Hearts Collide by Ariana.

0: That's right, guys. Go out there and collide some bloody hearts, would
1: hearts,
0: you?
1: Yeah.
0: Hell yeah, man. It's cold enough, man. Go find some warm in a glow and share that with the people around you, mate. That was Ariana. She was at the NAIDOC Day car park gig.
1: Yeah, yeah. She's deadly, eh?
0: Amazing.
1: You know, she sounds a bit like the Jem Cassidaly a little bit. That female voicing.
0: Yeah, certainly same quality, hey? Yeah, same quality,
1: mate. Professional style. And we're yarning. Jem Cassidaly is here on Wednesday.
0: Not here. Down at Queen Street Mall.
1: Well, we've got to get her in here.
0: We'll work that out. We'll see if Jem Cassidaly would like to come in here and do an interview at some point.
1: I'll work me charm like I did with Barker.
0: Yeah, no, you won't, man. No, you won't, all right? Behave, Uncle Dave. Behave.
1: I'll say I know a dad from Tamworth.
0: Yeah, well, look, behave, Uncle Dave. Be a good man, right? You know, do the right thing.
1: Jem Cassidaly's
0: great to have these amazing, amazing, talented artists in here and talking about music, you know, and sharing their love for the world, right? But Jem Cassidaly, free concert at Queen Street Mall this Wednesday.
1: Yeah,
0: what time?
1: Every Wednesday, 12 o'clock. 12 o'clock.
0: 12 o'clock. And there's one every Wednesday. It's called The Gathering.
1: Gathering, yeah. And Nancy Bemigar puts that on.
0: Okay.
1: She's deadly, eh? She's deadly. They all sorts of things. They have a language one there with Arnie Carey, do a language class. They have weaving artists there. Yeah, great. Free stuff there. Learn the culture.
0: That's it, mate.
1: Be a vulture and learn the culture.
0: No, don't be a vulture. just go down and learn things and enjoy it and share new things, guys. Yeah. And have all these hearts colliding, mate. That's what we want to do.
1: Hearts colliding.
0: So I'm going to have another crack at this cracked rhinestones poster mate, because I messed that one up. My apologies, Salty, man. I mixed up a song with your legendary your legendary personality, mate. Cracked rhinestones. So that's on August the 8th out at the Cave Inn. That's a combination between Crack of Sparrows and the Rhinestone Cowgirl, a legendary Salty, mate. Let's not mix those things up, mate. Big apologies for all that before. But that's going to be a great gig. You can get in and see that as well as many other great gigs that are going on around town.
1: And Salty's a legend, eh?
0: Salty's an
1: absolute
0: legend.
1: She had a dog in here this morning, apparently.
0: Wish I was there, mate. I keep hearing about Prince Terence.
1: Terence.
0: The Lord of all loving.
1: They never cross paths, them dogs, eh?
0: You never know.
1: So, subscribe your dog.
0: Subscribe. You can subscribe your dog. You can subscribe your
1: clapsticks
0: like you're going to do. We haven't had that subscriber to get. You can just subscribe your clapsticks, anyway, can't you?
1: No, we need more subscribers.
0: Okay, I'll
1: do both.
0: Maybe they're all holding off a radiothon at start.
1: I'll just subscribe one clap. Stick.
0: Yeah. Okay.
1: I'll do the other second one later.
0: Yeah. All right. I'm gonna whack on Emily Waramara. This is Adore Me.
1: Emily.
0: Let's get on with the music, guys.

0: Hell yeah, I want you all here by my side, in here having a party with us on Culture Vultures at 4ZZZ, and guess what, guys, the party's about to end.
1: Oh no.
0: But that's okay.
1: That's all right.
0: Because Transmission's coming on! Ness is in there, coming up with a great playlist as always, and some fantastic news. More important news than Uncle Dave and his earring. I had to slip that shot in.
2: It was
0: his shock on his guy's face. He's speechless now. He didn't expect that one.
2: No, I got something. He's a trans fella who did me earring.
0: Yeah?
2: Yeah, he's deadly. And we were talking about the... There used to be things that you couldn't have one earring in one side of your ear and you couldn't have it in the other side, and then George Michael put
0: them
2: in both
0: sides.
2: Thank
0: God we're all so much more enlightened now, hey?
2: Yeah, you know what he said? He said, don't worry about that, Uncle Dave, we all gay.
0: We're all happy, aren't we?
2: Yeah, we're all happy.
0: We're all loving each other, mate, and spreading that love around, man. Yeah. This is 4ZZZ. That's what we do here. We bring the warm inner glow every day of every week, guys. And everyone is loved here.
2: Yep.
0: That's the best thing, hey. So, yes. Right, anything we want to say, Dave, before we finish up?
2: Just stay deadly.
0: Stay deadly, man. Stay awesome. Spread that warm inner glow, guys. Transmission coming up next. This has been Culture Vultures. I've been Jimmy, and this has been...
2: Uncle Dave.
0: Uncle Dave, mate. And we're going to go out with a song to make you all feel wonderful. It is called Wonderful, and it's by Yingo Day.

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1: 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In local news, the Incognito Art Show is making its debut in Brisbane, allowing people to purchase pieces from major artists for $100. The art exhibit highlights objectivity and the message of beauty and worth is in the eye of the beholder, as all items are on sale for just $100, whether or not the artist is famous or an amateur. The exhibition is expected to have over 1,200 A5 works from artists all over Australia, and profits of this exposition will be donated to organizations supporting artists with disabilities.
2: In more local news, the World Cup might be over, but the excitement is still here in Brisbane. Australia will host the Over 70s Football World Cup in Cleveland, Brisbane this October, with the tournament also featuring Over 75s and the world's first Over 80s competition. Around 90 Australian players, known as the Aldi Roos, will take on teams from England, Wales, Germany, Japan and the United States. Founder Keith Pearce says the competition has no support from Football Australia, with insurance companies reluctant to cover athletes over 60s. Goalkeeper Tony Mott says age won't stop him, saying, "I've been thinking I'm too old for this since I'm 48. I'm now 70 and I'm still here."
1: In national news, sightings of giant earthworms in South Australia could lead to the discovery of new species. Insect ecologist Kristen Messenger has spent over the last 30 years tracking these sightings, with some almost 2 meters in length. CSIRO scientist and environmental